0: Uptown Ranking by Althea and Donna at number 84 on the Australian National Charts this week on the 22nd of May 1978. And that single had peaked at number 66 here in Australia 3 weeks previously. The song's a reggae single by Jamaican teenagers Althea Forrest and Donna Reed, recorded when they were 17 and 18 years old in Jamaica. Released in 1977, it was only a minor hit here in Australia, but became a number one single in the UK in February 1978. It features the pair singing over a popular Jamaican instrumental track called Rhythm, which provides the rhythm and backing music from the hit I'm Still In Love, and was inspired as a response to Trinity's three-piece suit. Its breakthrough came after BBC Radio 1 DJ John Peel played it by chance, generating huge audience demand and propelling the duo to international attention.
1: Falling down the charts, 10 places from number 63 to number 73 this week, on the 22nd of May 1978, was the Tom Robinson Band and 2468 Motorway.

0: That's the Tom Robinson Band, number 73 in the Australian Singles Chart this week, on the 22nd of May 1978, with 2 Falls 6 8 Motorway. And the single had peaked at number 12 in March earlier that year. British punk new wave group the Tom Robinson Band released 2 Falls 6 8 Motorway in 1977 as their first single. It reached number 5 in the UK and number 13 in Australia. Sung by the now openly bisexual Tom Robinson, the chorus is based on a gay liberation chant, though the song itself sounds like a straightforward driving anthem. The band would later tackle more explicitly political subjects, including homophobia, in Glad to Be Gay. The energetic track quickly became a hit and remains a key part of Robinson's live performances. You're listening to It's Time, the show where we look at the best of the Australian national charts between the 60s and the 90s, using the Kent Music Report, the Australian Music Report, and the ARIA charts. Today we're looking at the best of the charts from this week in 1978.
1: And falling down the Australian national charts this week on the 22nd of May 1978, from number 22 back to number 32 were the Carpenters with Calling Occupants of Interplanetary Craft.

0: That's the Carpenters with their hit Calling Occupants of Interplanetary Craft at number 32 on the Australian National Charts this week on the 22nd of May 1978. It was their last top 20 hit here in Australia before Karen Carpenter sadly passed away from complications due to anorexia nervosa in 1983. The song was originally released in 1976 by Canadian rock band Klaatu. The Carpenters version featured a massive 160-musician ensemble and reached the top 10 in the US and Canada and made number 1 in Ireland. The song's whimsical theme of contacting extraterrestrials led to letters from fans asking about World Contact Day and inspired the Carpenters' TV special, Space Encounters.
1: Rising up the charts 11 places from number 41 to number 30 this week on the 22nd of May 1978 was American band Blondie and Denny.

0: That's Blondie and Denny at number 30 in the Australian Singles Chart this week on the 22nd of May 1978. And that single peaked at number 12 in the Australian Singles Chart the following month. The hit was Blondie's 1978 cover of the 1963 hit Denise by Randy and the Rainbows. The song, retitled with the French masculine spelling, helped Blondie break internationally. It appeared on their album Plastic Letters and reached number 2 in the UK, spending 3 weeks behind Kate Bush's Wuthering Heights. It also hit number 1 in the Netherlands and made the top 20 across much of Europe. Blondie's version featured Debbie Harry's bright vocals and added a partly improvised French verse, giving the song a new wave twist. In the US, it was their only single from the album, though it didn't chart there.
1: And holding steady at number 20 on the Australian National Charts this week on the 22nd of May 1978 were the Village People with San Francisco.

0: A disco classic there, San Francisco by the Village People at number 20 on the Australian National Charts this week on the 22nd of May 1978. That single went on to peak at number 15 here in Australia 2 weeks later. It was the debut single by the Village People, celebrating the city's nightlife and its vibrant gay neighbourhoods. The lyrics reference the freedom to be yourself and the leather scene and the energy of San Francisco streets. At the time, lead singer Victor Willis was the only member of the group, and producer Jacques Morali quickly assembled the rest of the performers for videos and live appearances. The song reached number 15 here in Australia and highlighted disco's connection to urban queer culture, making it a memorable start to the Village People's career.
1: 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Today we're looking at the best of the charts from this week in 1978.
0: Let's have a look at the top 10 albums of the week here in Australia on the 22nd of May 1978. At number 10 we had Guilty Until Proven Insane by Skyhooks. At number 9, Foreigner by Foreigner. At number 8, French Kiss by Bob Welch. At number 7, Weekend in LA by George Benson. At number 6, The Kick Inside by Kate Bush. At number 5, London Town by Wings. At number 4, Sleeper Catcher by the Little River Band. At number 3, The Stranger by Billy Joel. At number 2, Bat Out of Hell by Meatloaf. And at number 1, we had the best charting album of the year, Saturday Night Fever, the original movie soundtrack. That was at number 1 for 13 weeks, and this was its 10th week at the top. Well, let's have a look at the number 4 album for the week, Sleeper Catcher by Aussie band The Little River Band. And this was its first week where it peaked at number 4. It was their fourth studio album, released in May 1978, and made number 16 on the Billboard Hot 100 in the US. The album was certified platinum by the Recording Industry Association of America in May 1979. At the Australian 1978 King of Pop Awards, the album won Most Popular Australian Album. The cover shows the band playing the Australian gambling game 2-Up with the Sleeper Catcher, retrieving bets left by a tardy gambler. Well, let's have a listen to one of the songs from the album, which was released as a single. Here's Reminiscing.

0: That's Reminiscing from the number four album of the week this week on the 22nd of May 1978, Sleepercatcher by the Little River Band.
1: Let's take a look at the news headlines for May 1978. On the 9th of May, the body of Aldo Moro, five-time Italian Prime Minister, was found today in central Rome, wrapped in blankets and stuffed into a small Renault. He was shot dead by his Red Brigade captors, who left the car between the Christian Democrat and Italian Communist Party headquarters. The two parties were due to form a government alliance on the day he was kidnapped. On the 10th of May, Princess Margaret is seeking a divorce from the Earl of Snowdon. 2 years ago, the couple decided to separate. The two children of the marriage are with their mother. It is understood that under a financial settlement, Lord Snowdon gets a central London house. And since the separation, he has been expanding his photographic and artistic work. On the 15th of May, Sir Robert Menzies, Australia's longest-serving Prime Minister and founder of the Liberal Party, died at his Melbourne home today at the age of 83. Sir Robert, partly paralysed after a stroke in 1971, died of a heart attack. On the 21st of May, French and Belgian troops flew into Kolwezi in Zaire today to rescue European residents trapped by an uprising. Survivors reported terror and chaos as soldiers worked to bring civilians to safety. The crisis began last week when former Katangi gendarmes from Angola invaded Kolwezi, with some Zairean troops joining them in a rampage, prompting President Mobutu of Zaire to call for international assistance. And finally, on the 25th of May, a two-year land protest by Māoris at Bastion Point in Auckland has ended with the biggest paramilitary operation in New Zealand's history. More than 600 police swooped on the protest camp using army trucks and bulldozers to clear it after long negotiations had failed to resolve the dispute.
0: And rising up the Australian national charts this week on the 22nd of May 1978 from number 14 to number 12, was Australian singer John Paul Young and Standing in the Rain.

0: Standing in the Rain by John Paul Young at number 12 on the Australian National Charts, where it peaked on the 22nd of May 1978 here in Australia. The hit was a disco song by John Paul Young, released in Europe in February 1977 and in Australia in December that year, as the final single from his third album, JPY. Written by George Young and Harry Vander, the song became a hit in Europe after DJs flipped the original B-side, Keep On Smilin', to play Standing in the Rain. It peaked at number 2 in Belgium, number 3 in the Netherlands, number 4 in Germany and number 11 in Austria. John Paul Young recalled that a record label employee sent the track directly to a club DJ, where it quickly gained popularity. Probably his best-known hit, Love Is In The Air, followed quickly thereafter, making number 3 on the Australian charts later that year.
1: Holding steady at number 10 in the Australian singles chart this week, on the 22nd of May 1978, was American singer Yvonne Elliman, and If I Can't Have You.

0: Dylan and If I Can't Have You, holding steady at number 10 in the Australian singles chart this week on the 22nd of May 1978. And that single went on to peak at number 9 in the Australian singles chart the following week. The song was written by the Bee Gees in 1977 and was recorded by American singer Yvonne Elliman for the Saturday Night Fever soundtrack. Originally, the Bee Gees recorded a ballad, How Deep Is Your Love, for the album, while Elliman was given the upbeat disco track. Her powerful vocals turned the song into a major success. Released in February 1978 as the soundtrack's fourth single, it became a US number one hit, the fourth consecutive chart topper, co-written by Barry Gibb.
1: And falling down the Australian national charts this week on the 22nd of May 1978, from number 8 to number 9 was Billy Joel and Just the Way You Are.

0: That's Just the Way You Are by Billy Joel at number 9 on the Australian National Charts this week on the 22nd of May 1978. And that single had peaked at number 6 3 weeks earlier. It was taken from his 1977 album, The Stranger, and was released as the album's second single in November that year. It became Billy Joel's first US top 10 hit, peaking at number 3, and his first UK top 20 hit, reaching number 19. The song won 2 Grammy Awards for Record of the Year and Song of the Year in 1979. The song was written for his first wife, Elizabeth Thaber. Although Billy Joel initially didn't like the song, he was persuaded to include it on the album.
1: You're listening to It's Time, the show where we look at the best of the Australian national charts between the 60s and the 90s, using the Kent Music Report, the Australian Music Report, and the ARIA charts. Today we're looking at the best of the charts from this week in 1978.
2: Falling off to number 1 spot and making number 3 this week in the Australian Singles Chart on the 22nd of May 1978. Here's the Bee Gees and Stayin' Alive.

0: the Saturday Night Fever soundtrack. That's the Bee Gees and Stayin' Alive at number 3 in the Australian Singles Chart this week on the 22nd of May 1978. And that single had peaked at number 1 for 7 weeks between April and May that year. From the Saturday Night Fever soundtrack, released in December 1977, it became one of the band's most recognisable hits, reaching number 1 on the US Billboard Hot 100 in February 1978 for 4 weeks, and number 4 in the UK. Recorded in France for tax reasons, the song features an iconic guitar riff, a steady disco beat, and falsetto vocals. Stayin' Alive won a Grammy for Best Vocal Arrangement and helped the soundtrack dominate the charts, with the Bee Gees writing 4 consecutive US number 1 singles in 1978. The music video for the song was filmed on the MGM Studios backlot in California, with sets recreating New York scenes.
1: And rising up the Australian national charts this week on the 22nd of May 1978, from number 4 to number 2 and on its way to the number 1 position, we had Eruption featuring Precious Wilson and I Can't Stand the Rain.

0: That's I Can't Stand the Rain by Eruption, featuring Precious Wilson, at number 2 on the Australian National Charts this week on the 22nd of May 1978. That single went on to peak at number 1 for 1 week, 3 weeks later. The song was originally recorded by Ann Peebles in 1973 and later covered by several artists. In 1978, British disco group Eruption released a disco version that became their biggest hit, making number one here in Australia and number one also in Belgium, followed by hits like One Way Ticket from their 1978 second album, Leave a Light. Eruption formed in the UK in 1969 as Silent Eruption and were mainly musicians of Caribbean origin. Precious Wilson became their lead singer in 1975 and the group was signed by Hansa Records after being discovered during a European tour supporting Boney M.
1: And finally, let's take a look at the top 10 charting singles of the week, this week on the 22nd of May, 1978. At number 10, we had If I Can't Have You by Yvonne Elliman. At number 9, Just the Way You Are by Billy Joel. At number 8, Night Fever by the Bee Gees. At number 7, Sometimes When We Touch by Dan Hill. At number 6, Can't Smile Without You by Barry Manilow. At number 5, Ebony Eyes by Bob Welch. At number 4, You Took the Words Right Out of My Mouth by Meatloaf. At number 3, Staying Alive by the Bee Gees. At number 2, I Can't Stand the Rain by Eruption featuring Precious Wilson. And at number 1, a single that peaked at the top spot for 3 weeks, and this was its first week at number 1. Here's Kate Bush and Wuthering Heights.

0: That's Kate Bush in Wuthering Heights at number one in the Australian singles chart this week on the 22nd of May 1978. And that single peaked at number one for 3 weeks, and this was its first week at the top. It was the debut single by English singer and songwriter Kate Bush, released in January 1978 from her album The Kick Inside. Written in a single evening at age 18, the song was inspired by Emily Bronte's 1847 novel and is sung from the perspective of Catherine Earnshaw's ghost. It became Bush's first number one in the UK, making her the first female artist to reach number one with a self-written song. The track features unusual harmonics, irregular phrases, and a memorable guitar solo by Ian Benson. Two iconic music videos were made, one in a dark room and the other on Salisbury Plain.
1: Well, that's the show for another week. Thanks go to David Kent and his website, www.australianchartbooks.com.au, for the use of his Kent Music Report and Australian Music Report charts in the show. News headlines are mostly sourced from the Chronicle of the 20th Century, published by Penguin. I'm Barry Mackay.
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1: 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My name is Paul Mulgrew. Steve isn't here. So you've got my company for today. Today we're actually doing part two of a Brian Wilson tribute special. The special is on his album called Smile. This was supposedly Brian Wilson's next album. Aborted album after Pet Sounds. The idea was to create a pocket symphony to God. He started working on Good Vibrations, which was a number one hit for the Beach Boys in 1966. But it got, as I said, it got aborted. He just went in and did other projects, I suppose. But we're going to be presenting the album called Smile by the Beach Boys, and here is Heroes and Villains.

Okay. That was Our Prayer, joined on by the song G. That was the introductory, that was the beginning actually of Smile, the album. And before then we had Heroes and Villains, which was number 13 on the Billboard charts. Yes. Okay. Okay, now we've got a song called Do You Like Worms? This was and joined on with Rock, Plymouth Rock, from the Good Vibrations box set. Song is about the reconciliation of the American continent and contains references to the Sandwich Islands and Bicycle Rider playing cards. None of the lyrics appear to mention worms. Asked about the title, Park said he could not remember where it came from, although in a Reddit AMA, Wilson stated that Parks had come up with it. So here is Do You Like Worms, joined on with Roll Plymouth Rock.

0: Okay, that was I'm in great shape. That was off.
1: Next, that was Do You Like Worms?
0: Oh, Do You Like Worms? That was it's so confusing. That was what you're listening to, the Brian Wilson Smile Special on Music Appreciation 88.5 FM. Triple R FM. Okay, coming up next, we've got another track. Do You Like Worms? This was, hang on.
1: No, this is I'm in Great Shape.
0: Oh, this is, sorry, I'm in Great Shape. You may have heard this being sort of joined together with Heroes and Villains. But anyway, Park said of this particular track, Parks commented, it's interesting how in the lyrics there was all of a sudden this turning to eggs and girls. It's because it has something to do with the thoughts of the barnyard, and that had related that place we were trying to come up with. Heroes and Villains, all these lyrics were visual effects. Yep, here is I'm in Great Shape. Here we are.

Yep. Just before that, we had I'm in Great Shapes, which incidentally featured a little bit of a snippet of what appeared to be on the 2020 album of the Do It Again, the workshop section, you know, where they're banging the hammers. That was from Do It Again, from the 2020 album originally. Yep. Anyway, coming up next, we've got... we got Wonderful from Smiley Smile, originally sung by Carl. I hope you like it.

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Well, never any doubt, eh? That was Good Vibrations. I'm glad they included that actually on the Smiley Smile album. That became a world number one hit for them. One of their last ones for about 20 years until Kokomo came up. And before then we had wonderful, of course, from Smiley Smile, but on Good Vibrations. It was the one and only written with Mike Love. Yep, he Wilson wrote the majority of the album with Van Dyke Parks. It's a long story there, but Wilson was inspired by the concept of extra. Oh, what does this say? Extrasensory perception. Phil Spector's production of You've Lost That Love and Feeling and the recreational drugs, possibly including LSD, not surprisingly, in creating the song. He produced dozens of musical fragments or modules with his bandmates and over 30 session musicians across four Hollywood studios. Yeah. 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Music Appreciation, I hope you enjoy it. I'm Paul Mulgrew. Coming up next, we've got Cabin Essence, which was originally from the 2020 album, a collaboration between Wilson and Van Dyke Parks. During the initial recording of the song in late 1966, Parks was called into the studio to settle a dispute from Mike Love over the lyrics, which Love felt may have contained references to drug culture, saying, oh, what does that mean? You know, something he did not wish to be associated with. Although Parks refused to explain the song to Love. The song, the lines, despite his reservations, Parks subsequently disassociated himself from the project. Here is Cabin Essence. Cabin Essence. Hope you like that.

0: You're listening to Music Appreciation there, Brian Wilson Smile Special. I hope you're enjoying it. And that was Cabin Essence, originally from the album 2020. That was originally recorded in 1966, but they didn't release it until 1969. How about that, eh? Coming up next, we've got another fragment. Child is the Father of the Moon. The Moon, originally a fragment used from Surf's Up. Yes.
1: Play?
0: Yep. Mm-hmm.

That was Miss O'Leary's Cow, the fire song, which was named after Catherine O'Leary and the Great Chicago Fire. The track was originally conceptualized as part of The Elements, a four-part movement based on the four classical elements. Air, fire, earth and water. Something that even Jim Morrison described Light My Fire to Robbie Krieger as written by. But we'll probably get into that in another episode, yes. Wilson's friends and family and colleagues later referred to it to as recording as heralding his period of psychosis and the unrelenting of the Smile Project. It certainly caused when they were actually recording that, Wilson was actually convinced that the fire next door, that they actually caused the fire next door to the studio where they were recording. Yeah, anyway, next we have Surf's Up, which has nothing to do with, relates to surfing. The title is a play on words referring to the group shedding their image. The lyrics describes a man at a concert hall where he experiences a spiritual awakeness. The ending was put together as a connection to Surf's Up, which appeared on the album of the same name. Here is Surf's Up.

That was Surf's Up. And, yeah, if you did know this, the child is the father of the man is actually connected. They connected that up to the song Surf's Up. And it was, as I said, originally from their 1971 Surf's Up album. I hope you've learned a lot about the way the songs are disconnected and connected into this particular cycle. Coming up now, we've got My Only Sunshine, which the Beach Boys recorded the song on My Only Sunshine, a medley with You Are My Sunshine during sessions for the unfinished concept album Smile. How about that? We're coming up possibly to the end of the program. I hope you really enjoy this immensely, our Brian Wilson Smile Special, Beach Boys tribute. As I said, well, you're listening to Triple R FM 88.5, your local sound. Here is My Only Sunshine.

0: Well, we had a couple of extra track from Smiley Smile. That was actually Getting Hungry for My Kind of Woman off the Smiley Smile album. Once again, goodbye for now, and we'll leave you with one last track called Little Pad. The Beach Boys probably high on acid, or it was probably the first time Mike Love was high on LSD, wasn't it? And he had his fun, and he got into meditation, or they did before then anyway. But here is a Little Pad from the Smiley Smile album. Once again, I hope you enjoyed this Brian Wilson stroke Beach Boys Smile special. I hope you enjoyed it, and bye for now. You're listening to Triple RFM 88.5, your local sound. Bye for now. Here's Little Pad. See ya.
1: Do it.
0: Yeah.

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0: This is ANU's New South Wales. I'm Lee Harrison. Three people have been charged with murder after a man died in a fall in Sydney's northwest. Jamel Wells reports.
1: Police were called to Castle Hill on Sunday following reports a man was shouting from the balcony of a unit block. They found a seriously injured man in a garden outside the building. The 44-year-old could not be revived. Following inquiries, a 30-year-old man, 38-year-old man and a 34-year-old woman have been arrested and charged. They've been refused bail and are due to face court today. Jamel Wells reporting.
0: A teenager has been charged after a building was allegedly graffitied in Sydney South earlier this week. Police were called to Regent Street, Cogra on Tuesday afternoon following reports of an alleged malicious damage. On arrival, police located windows of the building allegedly graffitied. Following inquiries, a 17-year-old boy was arrested at Belmont Police Station. He'll face a children's court on June 3. A Sydney club has been ordered to appoint an external auditor to assess whether it's left itself open to criminal infiltration. The Financial Crimes Watchdog has handed the directive to Bankstown Sports Club as it broadens its crackdown on money laundering. Residents along the east coast of New South Wales have spotted a suspected meteor lighting up the night sky. Witnesses have spotted a flash of blue or orange light, with experts believing a meteor was responsible. These people saying it was a spectacular sight.
2: And it looked like really greeny orange lightning flash.
3: We were out running, my son and I, and about 6:30, it was like a streak of lightning straight through the sky.
0: And drone shows will feature at this year's Vivid Light Festival in Sydney for the first time since 2024. To sport now, round 12 of the NRL has kicked off with a 30-22 win for the Dolphins over the Raiders in Canberra. The visitors were missing a stack of stars due to origin duty and injury, including Herbie Farnworth and Hamiso Tabuai-Fidow. Hooker Jeremy Marshall-King says it was a hard-fought victory.
4: First half, thought we done pretty good. You know, we're making good meters and just playing how we wanted to play. And that second half was pretty poor by us. We let them back in and something we've got to look at and go back to the drawing board.
0: In the AFL, Hawthorns had a 9-point win over Adelaide in Launceston. And Alex de Minaur has cruised into the semi-finals of the Hamburg Tennis Open with a 6-love, 6-3 win over 7th seed Luciano Dodderi. This year's ANU's New South Wales.

0: This is New York City. I'm James B., and stay tuned now for The Man, with 2 hours of uninterrupted nostalgia, with the accent on jazz. And now, the sounds of satin. Tom Parker.
1: Oh yes, my thanks to you, James B., and hi everyone. Tom Parker with you for the next 2 hours, our musical bag, Nostalgia with the Accent on Jazz. A delight to spend these 2 hours together with you. This is our time. Our time to relive laid-back sounds of yesteryear. From New York, jazz, nice and easy.

the composition of Harold Arlen, a good one too at that. My Shining Hour, the trumpet of Roy Hargrove, along with Ron Blake on tenor, Mark Carey, the piano player, Rodney Whittaker on bass, and Gregory Hutchison drums. And it's from the year of 1991. Nice sounds, right? Good song too, isn't it? Trumpet of Roy Hargrove, very strong career line, helped along no end by Wynton Marsalis and Herbie Hancock. In other words, musicians powerful in all the right places. Saw it right for him, Roy Hargrove. We wish him well. The album is called Approaching Standards. Roy Hargrove. From Manhattan, this borough of New York City, we'd like to welcome in stations now throughout Australia. Across Greater Sydney over FM 99.3 and 88.5. 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Adelaide's 5 MBS, Canberra's Art Sound, FM 92.7 and 90.3, and right around Australia to all states. Our thanks going out to the Australian Community Radio Network, the network sponsored by APRA, bringing you the music of the nation through community stations. I would like to welcome you all to the sounds of New York City. Just a pleasure to be with you. Tom Parker in the chair. We've got a ways to go, right? 2 hours worth of goodies coming your way, and of course the friendship that goes with it. Enjoy these sounds with me.

Well, she's Russian-born, Israeli-raised, and Toronto-based. She's graced prestigious stages across America and also Canada, released 4 studio-recorded albums that have enjoyed many weeks, topping Billboard charts, and to top all of that, she's a really pretty-looking lady. Her name? Sophie Millman. In 1938, Duke Ellington wrote Prelude to a Kiss. What a good song that is. Outside of jazz musicians and lovers of standards, Duke Ellington wrote Prelude to a Kiss. What a good song that is. Outside of jazz musicians and lovers of standards, Prelude to

our next song, My Old Flame. And I see that the song was first introduced in the movie musical Belle of the 90s, back in 1934. It was introduced by that Come Up and See Me Sometime girl, Mae West. What makes its debut really weird is that the orchestra is that of Duke Ellington. Boy, what a strange coupling that is. But I see that Duke Ellington rather quickly recorded My Old Flame again, this time with his own singer, Ivy Anderson. I can understand why. Well, My Old Flame has been recorded by such diverse people, such as everyone from Billie Holiday to Spike Jonze. And our version, Sonny, as in Rollins.

Oh, it's a great old standard, that one, isn't it? My old flame. What are the words to that? My old flame can't even remember her name. Gee whiz. How about your old flames? Do you remember their names? I don't think you could ever forget an old flame's name. What memories. Indeed. Sonny Rollins on tenor, and Clifton Anderson was the trombone player that always worked together with Sonny Rollins on stage. Tommy Flanagan, the late Tommy Flanagan, piano. Bob Cranshaw, bass. And Jack DeJohnette, drums. It's a fine musician lineup for a very fine song. My Old Flame, taken from Sonny Rollins' album, and it's a goodie. Love this album, actually, from the year of 1993. Sonny Rollins' album called Old Flames. It's two of a kind time now. This is where we pair up a couple of song titles, put them together in sentence form, making that a two of a kind. Okay, now this week we have mail from Deirdre. Just plain and simple, Deirdre. And Deirdre we've heard from before. Hi to you, Deirdre, and welcome back. Here's your two of a kind. It's a goodie. Every time we say goodbye. I go to Rio.

Oh, indeed. On his way. Every time we say goodbye, I go to Rio. That's Vic Damone and Buddy Greco. And our thanks to Deirdre. Just plain and simple, Deirdre. Thanks, Deirdre, for your two of a kind. A good one. Every time we say goodbye, I go to Rio. Lucky fella. We'll do it again next week. Pair up another couple of song titles, put them together, making that your two of a kind. As a composer, arranger and performer, the vibes player Mike Manieri has contributed to over around about 100 gold and platinum albums. His vibes actively participating in rock and pop and jazz scenes. He's recorded and produced albums for the singer Carly Simon. He's played with Paul Simon, James Taylor, and on through to sessions with people like Art Farmer and Joe Henderson, Michael Brecker. In the 1990s, Mike Manieri, he formed his own record label, called that NYC Records. And that since has produced albums ranging from pop through to jazz. And this is his album from 2005, recorded in Cologne, Germany, with the alto playing, now the late Charlie Mariano, and Mike Manieri's vibes. Enjoy with me now, Miles Modes.

couple of old friends getting together for one final time. Back in 2009, it's the vibes of Mike Manieri, and at the end of his career, the now late Charlie Mariano. Good sound, wasn't it? John Coltrane wrote it. It's called Miles Mode. It's taken from that album belonging to Mike Manieri. The album is called Crescent. It's out on his label, NYC Records. Torch songs, songs of love. Love within or love without. Torch songs.

The songwriting talents of Sammy Kahn and Nicholas Brodsky wrote I'll Never Stop Loving You. It was featured in the movie based on the life of the singer Ruth Etting. Do you remember that film? Around about 1954, 55, something like that. Doris Day played the lead role. The movie Love Me or Leave Me. I'm sure you saw it many times, in fact, thanks to television and reruns. Love Me or Leave Me, the film, the story of singer Ruth Etting. And it's a good song, isn't it? I'll Never Stop Loving You. The alto of Charles McPherson, together with the piano stylings of Steve Coon, rhythm of David Williams and Leroy Williams. This is a Venus recording. The album is called But Beautiful, from the year of 2003. You know, back in 1917, W.C. Handy, he wrote a song called Beale Street Blues. Well, the song had the good fortune of being recorded during those earliest of days of the recording industry. It was recorded by an all-white band called Earl Fuller's Famous Jazz Band, featuring the laughing trombone of Harry Radiman. Well, not fully understanding the record industry or its soon-to-possess massive hold over the music trade, W.C. Handy was absolutely stunned when his music company received payment of $2,857 in royalties from the sale of Earl Fuller's recording. Boy, oh boy, where did that come from? Soon, of course, the race was on after realizing the power, the potential of that newly arrived 78 10-inch recording. And Beale Street Blues, well, it's still with us today after years of living in a kind of a trad jazz world. Most modern musicians show not too much interest in the song, but it's a goodie. Today, Beale Street is more a remembrance of a time that once was. If Beale Street could talk. Oh, if Beale Street could talk.

Well, that's 100 years ago. You believe that? 1917, the Beale Street Blues was composed by W.C. Handy 100 years ago. What a great song. W.C. Handy's Beale Street Blues, thanks to Louis and the guys, and the wonderful Duke Ellington, together with the alto of Johnny Hodges and Harry Sweets Edison and all the boys there, with Love, Oh Love, Careless Love, the music of W.C. Handy. From New York, this is Jazz Nice and Easy, serving Australia with laid-back sounds designed with only you in mind. Restful sounds to ease you in or ease you out of that rather harried day. In Manhattan, I'm Tom Parker. It's time for our special of the week, Sound Trilogy. Three tracks of that special guest, or a musical theme.

in the pianist Horace Silver's words. After Alfred Leon of Blue Note Records heard the alto saxophonist Lou Donaldson play at a jam session at the Paradise Bar, he engaged Lou to do a quartet session album. Now, Lou engaged me to play piano on that session. I did another session, and then a third one was due, but at the last moment, Alfred called telling me that Lou couldn't make the date, and could I please fill in and do a trio album? Well, I was just absolutely delighted to do this, ending up going into Blue Note Studios for three trio albums. Now, when Alfred Leon asked me to do a fourth one, I asked him if I could use some horns on this one, and he agreed. So I hired Kenny Durham on trumpet, Hank Mobley on tenor, Doug Watkins bass, and on drums Art Blakey, and myself on piano. The session, which included all of my own compositions, turned out just great, with Alfred Leon asking for yet another album with the horns. Well, after that session, the guys in the band were really enthusiastic about the sound. And right then and there, we decided to try and keep the band together under its name, Horace Silver and the Jazz Messengers.

Doodlin, Horasova, and the Jazz Messengers. Horasova remembers, out of the sessions of 1954-55, the group, the Jazz Messengers, was born. The working relationship between band and Blue Note owners was just plain excellent. They liked me, liked my music, and never had any conflict to get my compositions recorded. Well, all except one. The day we rehearsed The Preacher, Alfred Leon very much disliked the song, saying that it was too much like Dixieland music and suggested that we delete it from the album. Well, the drummer, Art Blakey, said, "Don't change a thing, leave it in." Horasova then said to Alfred Leon that if he wished the composition out, then Silver would cancel the session. The recording session went on. The Preacher remained and what's more became a huge jazz standard, as well as the album establishing the Jazz Messengers once and for all.

The Preacher, Horace Silver's Jazz Messengers. Horace Silver worked and traveled with the Jazz Messengers for a year and a half before quitting. He left not because of the music or any personal friction. He left because of the drug addiction that was prevalent within the group. Along with Silver, the bass player Doug Watkins were the only two free of a drug habit. Almost everywhere they played, the Vice Squad came to check the band for drugs. Silver remembers, just like Stan Getz when I was working with him, the Jazz Messengers were always late for gigs because the guys would have to find some place to buy their addiction. When we were late, then the club owner would deduct money from our salary. Well, we opened in Washington for a week's work and the guys were 2 hours late on opening night trying to buy drugs. And I said to myself, I'm not going to put up with this any longer. Put in my 2 weeks' notice. I'm tired of all this. But when we started to play, the band was so tired, I thought, gee, where am I going to go and be a part of this great music? I just can't leave. Eventually, though, the situation got so bad, along with the continued presence of the Vice Squad, so I quit.

In spite of the drugs and their shortcomings, the Jazz Messengers, Horace Silver said, were the greatest band that he had ever worked with. He believed that the band didn't play great because of the drugs. Drugs are a handicap, Silver said. The band played great in spite of the drugs. Horace Silver went his way. Jazz Messengers, under the leadership now of Art Blakey, went another way, all meeting with continued success for the next three-plus decades. Memories of Horace Silver and the Jazz Messengers. Beginnings. And that's our sound trilogy of the week.

That's the piano playing of Johnny Varro. Johnny Varro, gee, oh, he's been around such a long, long time now. The Brooklyn-born Johnny Varro used to hang around the old Commodore music store back in the 1940s. Jazz, of course, was what that Commodore music shop was all about there on 52nd Street here in Manhattan. And young Johnny Varro, well, he studied piano. He fell in love with swing. And, of course, swing was the thing. And what's more, it was all around him at that time. A jazz career followed for him, filling in and playing and enjoying with names like Eddie Condon and Bobby Hackett, Buck Clayton, Wild Bill Davidson, etc. That's the guitarist Freddie Green's composition. Good one, too, isn't it? Corner Pocket. It's from Johnny Varro's album. Nice album, actually. It's called Ring Them Bells. You know, after their huge success with their musical and, of course, later on film production of Stop the World, I Want to Get Off in the early 1960s, the songwriter and lyricist Leslie Bricusse and Anthony Newley hoped to do it again, hoped to achieve the success that their musical had enjoyed. And what they did was they put together yet another musical, and they called this one The Roar of the Grease Paint, Smell of the Crowd. Was it successful? Yes, it was. Two of their songs right now.

What kind of man is this? An empty shell, a lonely cell in which

The roar of the grease paint and the smell of the crowd. The music of Leslie Bricusse and Anthony Newley. A couple of good songs right there. What Kind of Fool Am I? Sammy Davis Jr., wonderful recording from Las Vegas. And Feeling Good. Oh, Feeling Good. And the sounds of Mary Stallings. This is Bill Evans.

Bill Evans Trio, and very tasteful as always. Bill Evans Trio and Stella by Starlight. One wonders how many recordings, how many musicians have recorded that one. One of the great standards of all time, Stella by Starlight, and Bill Evans Trio.

From New York, Jazz Nice and Easy is produced in studios in Manhattan, New York City, and heard nationally across Australia on the Community Radio Network. Well, that old clock on the wall says we're out of here. It's time to close out our little soiree. Let's do it again next week. Same time. Same place. I'll see you here. In New York, I'm Tom Parker.

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Welcome to There Goes That Song Again, the great music of the 1940s, 50s and 60s. To let you know what's coming up in our special in our second hour today, last Monday, the 18th of May, was the 114th anniversary of the birth of one of the most popular singers of the mid-20th century and beyond, Perry Como. To celebrate the occasion, I have for you a program that I've not previously aired on There Goes That Song Again. It's one of the Weekend with Perry programs, presented by American radio personality Johnny Knox, who was a friend of Perry's and is a great friend of There Goes That Song Again. This program was originally broadcast in America for Perry's birthday anniversary in 2004. So that's coming up in our second hour today as our special. I hope you'll stay tuned for that. But right now, let's have a song from Perry. This is Glendora.

0: That was Perry Como singing about the charms of Glendora, but it seems she lost all the charms when the store workers took her apart. Well, I guess there's a lesson in that. Love is more than just physical appearance. But I'm not sure that the lyrics of the next song are much of an improvement. Don Cornell, Johnny Desmond and Alan Dale sing I Think I'll Fall in Love Today.
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0: Say, it's been a month of Sundays since I thought about a date.
1: I don't know what's the matter, but I'm not myself of late.
0: I try, but I can't fall asleep. He's counting girls instead of sheep. I think I'll fall in love today. Now I've just finished breakfast. It's too soon to eat again.
1: Why don't you play some solitaire?
0: No, he'd only cheat again. 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
0: A blonde would set my heart awhirl.
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0: It's just the greatest.

I Think I'll Fall in Love Today. We heard there Don Cornell, Johnny Desmond and Alan Dale. Well, that's two songs from men, but both with a fairly shallow view about falling in love. So here's a song from a female singer with much more meaning. J.P. Morgan sings, A Little Love That Slowly Grows and Grows, That's All I Want From You.

A little love that slowly grows and grows, that's all I want from you. That was JP Morgan, and that was her first hit in the United States, reaching number three in 1954, but unfortunately not released here in Australia.

0: That was The Velvet Glove from Hugo Winterhalter and his orchestra. And we also heard there Henri Renet on the accordion. That came from 1954.
1: There goes that song again with Brian Crabb. 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
0: The British group Gerry and the Pacemakers, like the Beatles, at the same time originated in Liverpool. The Beatles' manager, Brian Epstein, signed them in 1962, and their first three records topped the charts in the UK. Between 1963 and 1966, they had 14 records in the charts there, while seven of those reached the top 30 in the United States. Here are their first two hits, which topped the charts in 1963, How Do You Do It and I Like It.

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6: Streamer tells us this about a program next Monday, the 25th of May. On this day in 1933, the Walt Disney Company cartoon The Three Little Pigs premiered at Radio City Music Hall in New York. It featured the hit song Who's Afraid of the Big Bad Wolf? Since Streamer has two different versions, one in French, she'll be playing both at some stage in the show. There'll also be some Roger Wolf Kahn, just because, she says, and it's also time to track down some Australian artists and get some of their music played on the show. So that's Down Memory Lane with Streamer next Monday, 10 a.m. till 12 noon, here on 2RRR.
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8: Hello, everybody. We're the Four

Individually, the four lads were James Arnold, first tenor, Bernard Tourish, second tenor, Frank Basiri, baritone, and Connie Candarini, who was a bass. But here they are to introduce themselves on this live recording.

That was the opening song from the Four Lads 1955 10-inch LP stage show, where they introduced themselves. The group formed in Toronto at the Cathedral Choir School. They really got their start in show business when they auditioned for the gospel group called the Golden Gate Quartet, when that group was performing in Toronto. The group recommended them to an agent, and following which they played clubs, performed on TV in New York, and were signed to Columbia Records, first as a backing group. The Four Lads were one of the most commercially successful white harmony groups in the early 50s, eclipsed, I think, only by the Four Aces in the number of hits that they had. In addition to those that they had backing Johnny Ray, they had 22 hits on the US charts in their own right between 1952 and 1958. I'm sure you'll remember their three biggest ones, Moments to Remember in 1955, and in 1956, Standing on the Corner, and the one I'm about to play for you, No, Not Much. We'll follow that with another from later in 1956, which is known as the Bus Stop Song, because it came from the film of that name, which featured Marilyn Monroe.

0: We heard there our star artists, the Four Lads, singing two of the hits from 1956. Firstly, No Not Much, and then we heard the Bus Stop Song.
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0: Some foreign artists recorded in their native language and also in English. One such artist was Marlene Dietrich. Do you remember the Kingston Trio's 1962 hit, Where Have All the Flowers Gone? That was a song about the futility of war, and Johnny Rivers revived it in 1965 and had a hit with it all over again. Well, in that same year, Marlene Dietrich also made a record of it with Bert Bacharach's orchestra, both in her native German and in English. Both were released here on HMV in 1965, but it's the English version that I'm going to play for you now.

Well, a song there for a lot of thought. Where Have All the Flowers Gone? 1962, that was originally recorded by the Kingston Trio, and that was Marlene Dietrich in 1965, and she recorded both an English and German version of that song. Well, let's stay with Marlene for our next song, although in an entirely different vein. She sings with Rosemary Clooney in 1952. On one side of the record, they sing a song that has a rather scathing view of men, Good for Nothing. And if that wasn't bad enough, on the other side there's a scathing view of older men, Too Old to Cut the Mustard. That even reached number 12 in the United States charts, no accounting for some tastes. Well, I'm sure they would have to admit, though, that men must be good for something because they've got a great male group backing them. That consisted of Stan Freeman on harpsichord, Frank Carroll on bass, Terry Snyder on drums, Mundell Lowe and Sal Salvador on guitars. So here, then, is Too Old to Cut the Mustard.

0: Too Old to Cut the Mustard. We heard there Marlene Dietrich and Rosemary Clooney. That reminds me that Rosemary had another hit with a similar view of men. It was called Man.
1: Oh.

0: Well, that was Rosemary Clooney singing about Man, but Rosemary didn't have it all her own way. Her husband at the time, Jose Ferrer, was on the other side of that 78, giving an equally jaundiced view called Woman.
1: Say, fellas, push her out of the way and listen to the husband's version.

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1: It's a very popular 1951 MGM musical, An American in Paris. The main stars were Gene Kelly as the American artist in Paris, his French friend Georges Guattari, and her screen debut, young French actress Leslie Caron. The story is about Jean, torn between Caron and his older, wealthy patron, played by Nina Foch. But the storyline takes second place to the dances, the costumes, the colour, the backdrop of Paris, and of course the music by George and Ira Gershwin. Let's hear two of the songs from that movie now, I'll Build a Stairway to Paradise and Swanderful.

Ah, great songs, weren't they? That was from the MGM musical, An American in Paris. Two songs, I'll Build a Stairway to Paradise from Georges Guattari and Swanderful from Gene Kelly and Georges Guattari. Let's go for one more from American in Paris. All of them written, of course, by George and Ira Gershwin. This one is Love is Here to Stay,

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0: Last Monday, the 18th of May, was the 114th anniversary of the birth of one of the most popular singers of the mid-20th century and beyond, Perry Como. To celebrate the occasion in our special on There Goes That Song Again today, I have for you a program not previously aired on 2RRR. It's one of the Weekend with Perry programs presented by American radio personality Johnny Knox, who is a friend of Perry's and is a great friend of There Goes That Song Again. It was originally broadcast in America for Perry's birthday anniversary in 2004. I hope you will enjoy it.
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0: A Stallman Shapiro song, the only song Perry ever recorded that hit the rock and roll charts back in 1958. It's called Round and Round. And hi there, this is Johnny Knox and another edition of Weekend with Perry. And on this program today, I thought what we would do is play all Perry's hits. That's right, because this month, the month of May, would have been Perry's birthday. So I thought we play all Perry's hits, all number one songs. So for a full hour, we're going to do that. And here's a Wayne Manzanero song, a big signature song for Mr. C. It's called It's Impossible.
1: It's

Is there anyone out there, I ask, that doesn't know that song? Big hit for Mr. Como, It's Impossible. Great, great song. This is Johnny Knox. This is Weekend with Perry. We're playing Mr. C's hits today. Now, here's a Hoffman Manning Reischner song. Big hit for Mr. C, Papa Loves Mambo.

0: Yeah, that's our guy. That's Mr. C. That's Perry and Papa Loves Mambo. Big novelty song for Perry. Those are the songs Mr. C didn't like singing. You know, he likes South Pacific. You know, Some Enchanted Evening, I should say, from South Pacific. And I Think of You. And but Perry had a lot of gold records for songs like Papa Loves Mambo, that's for sure. This is Johnny Knox. 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

And Don't Let the Stars Get in Your Eyes, a Slim Willett song right here on Weekend with Perry. This is Johnny Knox, and we're playing Mr. C's hits today. All hits on this program for one full hour. And my pleasure keeping you company as we travel coast to coast. Now, from 1973, this song was recorded in Nashville. It's a Don McLean song, a major signature song for Perry, and I Love You So.

and I Love You So. And if you think about it, Mr. C recorded that in 1973. That was well after the days of his Saturday night show on television and the Kraft Music Hall. And even after the days, the

wonderful, wonderful career. And we're celebrating that career right now, playing Mr. C's hits here on Weekend with Perry. Now, here's the first number one recording in the mid-40s, a Ted Mosman, Buddy Kay song adapted from Chopin's Polonaise 6 in A flat minor till the end of time.

0: one song for Mr. C till the end of time back in the mid-40s. This is Johnny Nux. This is our all-hits version of Weekend with Perry. We'll have a whole lot more right after this.
1: 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It was originally broadcast in America for Perry's birthday anniversary in 2004. Johnny will be back with more of Perry's songs after these announcements.
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0: at the Zion Fair Ride Library, Saturday, June 20, 10 a.m. to 2 p.m. A Zion can be made anywhere and by anyone. 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
4: Catch a falling star and put it in your pocket. 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

Yeah, Vance Pockra's song, Catch a Falling Star, big song for Mr. C, and number one recording, a gold record for that big hit. This is Johnny Knox, this is Weekend with Perry, and we're doing our show today from the Echo Beach Studios in Jupiter, Florida, down here in the Sunshine State. This is Johnny Knox, this is Weekend with Perry. We're playing Mr. C's hits today. Now, music by Russ Colombo and Clarence Gaskill with lyrics by Leo Robin. The orchestra was conducted by Russ Case. And this song was recorded by Perry in New York City, RCA Studio No. 2, December 1945. It's called Prisoner of Love.

That's Perry's wonderful recording from December of 1945, Prisoner of Love. And I just was thinking, when Perry recorded that, I was 2 months old, 2 months old at the time. I was also sitting here thinking about all the wonderful times I had going over to Perry's house and going out to lunch with Perry, and the days we'd come into the studio and record, and such an honor to be Mr. C's friend, and I'll always cherish that, of course. Now here's a Hal David Burt Bacharach song, an up-tempo song called Magic Moments.

0: another one of my favorites. That's Mr. C. That's our guy Perry and Magic Moments. This is Johnny Knox on our all-hits version of Weekend with Perry. And my pleasure bringing you this great music as you and I travel coast to coast, north to south, east to west, all over this great country of ours, playing this great Perry Como music.
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From the MGM film Going Hollywood, music by Nacy Herr-Brown with lyrics by Arthur Freed. The orchestra was conducted by Ted Steele, and it was recorded in New York City, RCA Studio No. 2, in March of 1945. It's called Temptation. This is Johnny Knox. This is Weekend with Perry on our special hits edition. All hits on this program. A lot of records that Perry received gold records for, that's for sure. Now, here's an Al Hoffman and Dick Manning song from 1956 called

Again, the way I understand it is that that really wasn't written into the song. Perry added the hot dog. I love the story that Mickey Glass tells about Hot Diggity, how Mickey was riding the subway home from the office one day, and one of the writers of the song, either Al Hoffman or Dick Manning, met Mickey on the subway and says, "Mickey, I got a great song for you," and started singing it in front of a load of people. Mickey got a little embarrassed and said, "Do me a favor, meet me in my office tomorrow." And that's how Hot Diggity was born. Now here's one of Perry's all-time favorite recordings from the Broadway production and motion picture South Pacific, Some Enchanted Evening.

beautiful, beautiful recording, Mr. C, and from South Pacific, Some Enchanted Evening. That's one of Perry's all-time favorites. I hope you enjoyed this program. I did this in the honor of Perry's birthday in the month of May, all his hits, and I hope you enjoyed it. This is Johnny Knox, Perry Como's Friend Forever,

Weekend with Perry is a presentation of the Triumph Radio Network. Thanks to our engineer, Chaz Payson, of the Echo Beach Studios in Jupiter, Florida, and to our consultants, Mickey Glass and John Corrado. This is Johnny Knox.

0: This week in our There Goes That Song Again special, we're celebrating the 114th anniversary of the birth of Perry Como, and we've been listening to one of the Weekend with Perry programs presented by American radio personality Johnny Knox. It was originally broadcast in America for Perry's birthday anniversary in 2004. And my thanks to Johnny for permission to broadcast that program on There Goes That Song Again today. After these announcements, we'll conclude our special with some more hits by Perry.
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3: 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The 2026 census night is Tuesday, the 11th of August, and every answer matters.
4: 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The show gets an encore Friday morning at 5. That's London Calling on 2RRR 88.5 FM, your local sound to the world.
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welcome. You'll always be there, so what do I care? You're following me. When I've got the time, I'll slip you a kiss.

That was Perry, of course, singing Jukebox Baby, Hoop-Dee-Doo, and You're Following Me. And that concludes our special today, celebrating the occasion of the 114th anniversary of the birth of Perry Como last Monday, the 18th of May. I'm Brian Crabb, and I'll look forward to your company next week on Wednesday from 10 a.m. till 12 noon, or the repeat on Friday from 2 till 4 p.m. for more of the great music from the 1940s, 50s and 60s on There Goes That Song Again, here on 2RRR.

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1: Hello and welcome to Real World Gardener. It's Marianne here at the microphone. Thank you for joining me. Great to have your company. So what's on the show today? I'm talking with garden designer Peter Nixon about garden challenges, then growing mini cabbages in Vegetable Heroes, followed by the difference between dill and fennel in the Spice It Up segment, plus garden jobs for the weekend with Steve McLean.
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1: Do you have garden challenges such as nothing will grow in a certain area of your garden? You've tried several different plants that either die or just don't thrive despite being well tended and watered, fertilised and mulched. So perhaps it's time to look for something else to put there that fits the bill a bit better for the autumn garden. Let's find out more.

0: It's time for the Design Elements segment on Real World Gardener. In the studio, I've got now retired landscape designer, only recently though, so he knows everything still. It's Peter Nixon. How are you today, Peter?
1: Very well, thanks, Marianne.
0: So last segment we talked about bulbs, bringing year-round interest with seasonal warm bulb pop-ups. Now, there were so many bulbs to talk about, we had to stop, and we only got to high summer. So now we're talking about the autumn garden, so which is...
1: Autumn gardening, yeah. So in cool subtropics. So by that, just to refresh everyone's memory, roughly it's coastal frost-free, warm temperate, and generally speaking would be from, say, about Wollongong or a bit further south up to Coffs Harbour. After that, going further north, it's more warm subtropics.
0: Yes.
1: So for cool, for autumn time, so March, April, May, definitely can't go past the palace lily, P-A-L-A-C-E, and that is Hippiastrum aulicum, A-U-L-I-C-U-M. That is, of all the species, Hippiastrums, the most conspicuous. They all erupt together, and once it's all emerged from the ground, think of bulbs that are twice the size of the biggest onion you ever saw, and they've got a brown paper over them, and it goes through a heat-sensitive herbaceous period. So past Christmas into the first part of February, all the leaves dry off crispy, and then it sits there mute. Well, it's mute anyway, isn't it? Until about mid-March, and then you'll notice near the base of the clump these leaves that start coming, and within a week or two it's covered. And then after that, all of these flowers that exceed the leaf height, and they're scarlet coloured, probably... They don't have much patterning on them, but they're that beautiful orange, red, scarlet colour, and you see them from a distance. No scent to speak of. That, what else would come in March, April, May? March, April, they're definitely, that's their time. Hemanthus albifloss, the white paintbrush lily.
0: Can't kill that one. I've got it in a pot and it's just, yeah, I probably need to plant it out in the garden.
1: It's a good garden plant, so yes, long as you've got nice drainage. And that one, in contrast to the aulicum, which really doesn't like the hot west, but everything up to that, the Hemanthus albifloss, the white paintbrush lily, that flowers in April, May. Mm. And there's an evergreen version, and there's a herbaceous deciduous one as well. But the flower is very similar. Only the hybridizers would be able to tell us the distinction between the two. And it's a much shorter affair with very short stems on the paintbrush lilies relative to the aulicum. So probably about 150 or 200.
0: Yeah, but they certainly are held above the leaves, and the paintbrush itself is quite small.
1: Yeah. Always reminds me a bit of tulips when you buy them and they haven't expanded yet.
0: Oh, yeah.
1: And then Hippiastrum calyptratum, that's the green one. So that's epiphytic and it does really well in a pot. It rather resents being in the garden.
0: Okay.
1: So imagine a bulb that grows on a tree, Marianne.
0: Especially a Hippiastrum.
1: And it's all green. Green with brownish tonings, I guess, okay, would be the one of its most distinguishing feature. And the stamens are upcurved, so it's like the whiskers on a cat, but instead of being straight, they upturn like this. And that is to wave in front of the pollinator, which is probably a bat or a big moth that comes to the Brazilian rainforest when the flowers are out under a full moon.
0: Of course.
1: I'll be too graphic about it. And then the next one would be Amarygia bazandicole. This comes off the belladonna group, the amaryllis, and that was hybridized by three men, Keith Tollis, Andy Harvey, as of Andy's Rare Plants at the plant fair, and Colin Hunt. So together they decided, well, Keith's name, known by all of us, is Bozza. So Boz, Andy, as in Harvey, and Cole. Cole short for Colin Hunt. So it's bazandicole.
0: Oh, I see.
1: And that is a really spectacular, fluorescent, shocking pink at the very intense end. It flowers a fairly long time, and once the bulb gets enough resource in it, that flower would last maybe 3 weeks. So it's quite for an amaryllis tribe member, that distinguishes itself, I think. And then the Eucharis lily, which has had a genus name change, so now it's called Ursulina cross grandiflora. So those are also winter deciduous, and in the garden, until the root fibre expands enough, it tends to be a bit porciflora. It tends to be a bit flower shy, but it's very spectacular. It's got the shape of a daffodil, but it's white with green highlights, and the cup in the centre is green.
0: All right, sounds good. Now, let's skip through small trees for limited space.
1: Are you hanging in there, Marion?
0: I'm hanging in there.
1: Okay, all right. Well, so glad you asked. So I make special mention of small trees because people don't have 5 acres out at Kenthurst, do they?
0: No.
1: They've probably got a townhouse somewhere and they've got room for a small tree, and that's it, in terms of anything that might approach a tree. So Plumeria bahamensis, bahamensis. So there's no I. That comes from from the Bahamas. So it's definitely maritime. It's a small tree. It wouldn't exceed 4.5 metres at the very most.
0: So it's frangipani.
1: I forgot to mention that. Plumeria. So that's the genus for all the frangipanis, as the common name. But this one, this has a really nice habit on its own without cutting it. The reverse on the leaves are this patterning. It's self-patterned with the centre and then the midrib and then all the smaller branches that come off. When you turn it over and have a look, it's quite surprising. And the little white propellers that are as highly centred as the Acuminata hybrids, very understated, but flowered for me this year for nearly 5 months.
0: Wow.
1: So that's the Acuminata hybrids. They're usually just for January and some part of February, and then after that. But that's nearly 4 months. That's very impressive. Plumeria bahamensis. You could mail order that from Sacred Frangipani at Mount Garnet in Queensland. And sacredfrangipani.com is the site.
0: Well, I'm afraid we've run out of time once again, and we'll have to continue this next week. Thanks for coming in, Peter.
1: A pleasure, Marion.
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0: That was Peter Nixon, retired garden designer, but still a font of knowledge and information. Peter mentioned Pallas lily, which is Hippiastrum aulicum. Then he mentioned the white paintbrush lily, Himanthus albifloss. Then another Hippiastrum, which is epiphytic, Hippiastrum calyptratum, with green flowers and brownish tonings. So that's something to get you going. If you have any questions, why not email us at realworldgardener@gmail.com or write in to 2RRR PO Box 644 Gladesville, New South Wales 1675. 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But now for a track by Cat Stevens, Longer Boat.

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0: Right, it's Garden Jobs for the Weekend with Steve McLean.
5: Yeah, and as usual, there's always a few things to get done this weekend, and you can start with pulling out those tomato plants that are starting to look unsightly, even if they have some fruit on them, because in most areas it's actually unlikely that they will now ripen. Apply soil wetter to your veggie bed if you've noticed that any rain doesn't penetrate below the soil surface. And also, it's time to start preparing the flower beds for plantings of poppy seedlings, daffodil and tulip bulbs, ranunculus and anemone corns. Also, it's time to get in seeds for sweet pea, pansies and cornflowers. Also, prepare the beds by building up the soil, chock-a-block with compost, homemade or purchased, plus mushroom compost and worm castings to be dug through the existing soil. Mulch the soil with a layer of sugarcane mulch before planting, making sure you get good coverage across the total bed so that you don't risk damaging any of the new seedlings. And lastly, a tip from William in Lismore, pull up large weeds while the soil is wet. It will be so much easier.
4: Throw in a seed and watch your garden grow on

It's time for Vegetable Heroes, and this week I'm thinking about growing mini cabbages. Do you often stroll past the cabbages in the produce section of your supermarket or fruit store, not even giving them a backward glance? Perhaps cabbages need to be used much more than just in coleslaw or boiled. But let's start with some facts. Cabbages are in the brassica family along with Brussels sprouts, collies and broccoli. Scientifically, Brassica oleracea capitata. Apparently the word cabbage comes from the French word caboche, meaning head. But did you know that cabbage has been grown as a vegetable for more than 4,000 years? It's native to the Mediterranean, and when it was first grown, it looked more like a leafy kale and didn't have much head at all. The ancient Romans loved it and used it for several purposes, such as eating cabbages soaked in vinegar before going out for an evening of heavy drinking. So that prevented them from having a hangover. Well, I'm not sure that that works, but you could try it. It's no surprise that explorers from the 17th and 18th centuries carried cabbages in their ship's stores for the crews to eat because the high vitamin C content helped stave off the scurvy that was so common among sailors back then. Cabbage was also useful for binding wounds to prevent gangrene, and that was because of the sulfur content in the cabbage. Now, we're talking about cabbages now because it grows well in cool climates or cool weather, produces a large harvest and stores well during winter. But

cabbage because it's the fastest growing cabbage and takes up much less room. Now, to sow your cabbage in temperate or subtropical arid districts between March and June is the best time. For temperate and subtropical areas, you can have another go from August until November. But for cool temperate areas, it's between March until May, then August. Like all brassica varieties, dig in plenty of well-rotted manure or compost in the autumn. Don't dig in the manure close to planting time. So if you haven't done it this autumn, don't worry. Throw on some general purpose garden fertilizer and leave it for a week. Pick a sunny spot for the site when you're growing them because they won't do well in the shade or even part shade. Right, and if you can use a site where peas and beans have grown before and you put in manure and compost, then no worries. Don't do anything else. The ideal temperature for seeds to germinate is between 4 and 24 degrees, and they take about 6 days. But it can't be said often enough. If you're planting out seedlings, you need to make sure that you firm the soil with your hands or trowel around the seedlings because firm planting helps grow firm, tight cabbage heads, regardless of whether they're mini or normal size. If you plant them now, they'll mature when it's still cool and you'll have the firmest, best-tasting cabbages. Stagger the planting so you don't have 12 mature cabbages at once. When your first seedlings are about as tall as your hand, plant the next lot. Now, I've been told that transplanting cabbage seedlings helps them to grow strong roots. So if you're starting from seed, sow them in a punnet as an idea. Now, the next problem is pest possum patrol, aphids and white cabbage butterfly. You could try netting very fine mesh of your cabbages or you can put cut-off plastic drink bottles over the seedlings. And you can treat those caterpillars with the organic Dibel. Why are they good for you? Well, cabbages contain 90% water, really low in calories, high in vitamin C. You only need to get 100 grams to get your daily requirement. They also have dietary fiber, folate, potassium, and help balance fluids when you've eaten too much sodium, salty foods. And that was your Vegetable Hero segment for today. Still to come, the difference between dill and fennel, then garden jobs for the weekend. But now for a track by Steeler's Wheel, Duck in the Middle with you.

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1: How well do you know your herbs? Have you ever used fresh dill in a recipe? Perhaps a dill sauce with smoked salmon or in a potato salad. But what about fennel? Those feathery fronds have a similar smell to dill, so they can be used interchangeable. Or can they? Let's find out.

0: It's time for the Spice It Up segment on Real World Gardener. On the line, I've got Ian Hempel from Herbie Spices. How are you today, Ian?
1: Very well, thanks, Marion. Lovely to talk to you again.
0: And you. And today I thought we might compare dill and fennel because I'm pretty sure, I could be wrong, that they are confused because the tops at least look feathery and have a particular pungent odour. And they might look at the fennel bulb and think, oh, so that's what dill really looks like. I'm not sure. What do you think?
1: Yeah, it is interesting, isn't it? Because you get this situation where you do get confusion between plants, and that often occurs because people will see something and they think it looks like a particular plant, so they give it that name. And then the whole family thinks that's what it is and sort of, you know, the issue continues. But I suppose the main, from my point of view, the main way people can tell the difference between, say, fresh dill and fresh fennel, if you see it, is that the dill fronds will be a little bit finer than fennel ones, but they are also generally a darker green. And so you'll notice the very sort of deep green compared to the fennel fronds, which tend to be more of a pale green. So visually, that's probably, you know, one of the first things that you would be looking for. The other thing that you'll notice is that dill has a higher anise and sort of licorice note to it. So when you crush the dill leaf and you smell it, you get this quite distinctive anise note. And I think that's something that gives it this beautiful freshness that we find and why it's so popular in cooking. Fennel, on the other hand, while it still has that same level of anethol in it, so it does have this anisey note, it tends to be sweeter and more rounded. And of course, the other interesting thing about both dill and fennel is that the seeds of both plants are used as well as the fronds. And of course, with fennel, it's the bulb that is used, which we see in fruit and veg shops, which is quite interesting, and basically used as a vegetable. But it's funny, I have noticed in several fruit and veg shops that bulbs of fennel have actually been labelled aniseed.
0: That's which, even more, you know, confusing, yes.
1: Yeah, quite confusing. And I think the reason that they've done that, if you smell fennel, especially the fresh fennel bulbs, you do get a distinct anise aroma, and that's from the anethol, which is in it. Now, the seeds we actually refer to as a spice, and the seed flavour profile tends to be quite different to the fresh plant. And, you know, dill seeds we find a lot in pickles, like, you know, we've all heard of dill pickles, the cucumbers, and you see the little dill seeds and mustard seeds and a few things in the bottom of the jar. So dill seeds are used a lot in pickles. They've got a long history. In Roman times, they were believed to have magical properties. And one of the things that I like is that in America, apparently, back in, I think it was around about the 1700s, the seeds were referred to as meeting house seeds. And they were called that because people would take them on a Sunday to chew during long sermons to reduce the boredom.
0: Oh, gosh. Must have been a very long sermon.
1: Yeah, that's right. But the other thing I think that's really interesting about fresh dill is that it goes so beautifully, it is so complementary with coriander leaf. And I found, I first came across this many, many years ago when we were in Vietnam. And we had the Vietnamese pho, the usual soup that they have. And there was heaps of fresh green dill and fresh coriander leaf. And they went so beautifully together. And the other time we came across this combination was in a beautiful seafood casserole called a Kuwaiti fish stew. And again, in this you get both fresh dill and fresh coriander. So they complement each other really well. They're quite beautiful.
0: So what's the commonality between dill and coriander? Is it some anethol or something? Or
1: no, there's nothing really common.
0: Okay.
1: It's a complementary relationship. So, so it's not as if they have a any great degree of commonality. It's the fact that they complement each other so well. And it's really interesting how well they do work together. But so fresh dill, and of course, you know, we think of dill being used with smoked salmon, and it's because of those lovely fresh notes that it has.
0: Actually, dill is used quite a lot in Ukrainian cooking. I suppose other Eastern countries use it a lot, for example, in dishes like borscht, and they also make lots of salads. They always like their traditional potato salad, heaps of dill, fresh dill leaves in it.
1: Yes, so it'd be beautiful. It's that lovely freshness that it has. And I think that's why. And of course, the other interesting thing that people often find a little bit funny is that the fresh green dill is generally referred to as dill weed.
0: Oh, gosh.
1: Yeah, it's very commonly. So you'll often see in recipes, especially older recipes, they'll refer to it as dill weed. You know, get a bunch of fresh dill weed or half a cup of dill weed. So it's quite a common way to describe it. Fennel. We don't use the fronds a lot in cooking. You can use them as a substitute for dill, but they won't give quite the same level of flavour. They do have that anisey note, but not nearly as fresh and bright as you get from fresh dill. The fennel we see growing by the roadside is the Fenicillium vulgare, or the very basic one. That's not really the one that we use in cooking. The one we use in cooking is the Florence fennel, or the one that's often referred to as Finocchio. And that's the one that's got the brighter, fresher, cleaner flavour than the one you would see growing wild by the roadside. The other interesting thing too is that with fennel, there's also a variety that is grown in India that is commonly referred to as Lucknow fennel seed. And this is a seed that is smaller than the normal fennel seed that we're used to seeing. It's a more of a green colour, where fennel seeds are sort of a bit of a yellowy colour. The Lucknow fennel's got a distinct green tinge, and it's almost quite sweet when you chew it. And this is the seed that you will find in a little bowl at the cash register in an Indian restaurant, because people will take these little Lucknow fennel seeds and chew them to freshen their breath after a meal.
0: I certainly have done that. But I was wondering if you've run out of the other fennel seeds for cooking, could you substitute the Lucknow fennel seeds?
1: You could, but you would probably be introducing a slightly sweeter flavour profile, but you could definitely use them as a substitute. Yep, most definitely. Yeah, all yeah. Right. But you can even get them sugar-coated. And again, that's very common, because they say that fennel aids the digestion. And so another reason for chewing fennel seeds at the end of a meal is not only to freshen the breath, but they do say that it helps your digestion as well. And then there's another really weird one that's pretty rare and very expensive, which is fennel pollen. And a lot of people have got very excited about. There was a lady, a journalist in the New York Times, who wrote about fennel pollen and said that it was 1,000 times stronger than fennel, and it was like the dust from angels' wings. This is the greatest level of hyperbole I think I've ever seen in my life. Fennel pollen actually also contains some little petals as well, so it's never pure pollen. It's a little bit sweeter than fennel seed. I wouldn't necessarily call it stronger, but it's the sort of thing that often tends to be used just as a finishing over a sweet dish. So you might have a chocolate mousse or something like that, and you would sprinkle just a little bit of fennel pollen over the top, partly for the appearance, a bit interesting, but again, the lovely sort of fresh sweetness that it has would complement whatever you've sprinkled it over. But people shouldn't – we do sell fennel pollen, but you shouldn't get too excited about it. It's not going to be quite as wonderful as the New York Times journalist claimed.
0: Right. And I guess it's a bit labour-intensive collecting all that pollen.
1: I think that's what makes it very expensive. Yeah. And the fact that it's a combination of pollen and little bits of petals from the flowers too. But it's an interesting little side thing. But the big commonality between those two, talking about the dill and talking about the fennel, the big commonality is the volatile oil anethol, which is in them, that gives that anise note that's very fresh and light. And even for some people, you know, you get people who say, oh, I can't stand aniseed, don't like star anise, you know, don't like that. But you'll often find that they do like the dill and fennel because somehow it's not as overpowering. It's a nicely balanced anise-y note. It's not a sort of big in your face anise flavour.
0: Yeah, I certainly like both of them. I find that I actually use fennel seed quite a lot in cooking. It seems to go with a lot of things.
1: It's very versatile. It's almost as versatile as coriander seed, actually. And another interesting thing about fennel seed, if you get some fennel seeds and you just crush them up a bit and you dry roast them in a pan, don't be careful not to burn them, just a little dry roasting, and you'll find they develop this almost sweetness that reminds me just a little bit of brown sugar.
0: Right.
1: So it's quite amazing because many years ago when I was living in Singapore, I was trying to research what made the satay spices, you know, the satay sauces so beautiful and where they got this lovely flavour from. And eventually I found out really what did it was roasted fennel seeds was what really gave that special note to a beautiful satay sauce.
0: What a difference just to do that, just to slightly roast them and that's it. That's the secret ingredient. How amazing.
1: Yeah.
0: Mm. Okay, well, there we have it. That's fennel and dill. Hopefully people won't confuse them for use, especially in cooking. Once again, Ian, thanks for chatting with me on Real World Gardener.
1: Always a pleasure.
2: Real World Gardener, investigating new ways to garden with Marianne Cannon.
0: That was Ian Hempel from Herbie's Herbs and Spices. Seed flavour profiles differ from the fresh plant. Dill seeds are used a lot in pickles but don't have magical properties. Ian's great tip was when using fennel seeds, dry roast them, which, by the way, gives satay sauce that special flavour. Well, if you have any feedback, you know what to do. 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Still to come, garden jobs for the weekend and what's on with Sabrina Ferguson.
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0: It's time for the garden jobs for the weekend. Our longer chat on the line, I've got Steve McLean. How are you today, Steve?
4: Oh, I'm good, Marianne. Thank you. How are you?
0: Not too bad. A little bit cooler. Anyway, let's start off with the listener question that you got on your socials. It's about port wine magnolias and whether they're frost tolerant or not.
4: There's actually some confusion around port wine magnolias and when it comes to frost tolerance because, honestly, you'll find different answers depending on where you look. And the question is from the listener is, I've heard conflicting information. Are port wine magnolias frost tolerant?
0: Ah, and the answer is yes and no, which we know isn't exactly helpful. So let us explain.
4: Yeah, port wine magnolias, which botanically are known as Magnolia figo, are what we'd call moderately frost tolerant. They can handle light frosts without too much drama. A brief dip just below zero on a cold winter's morning, for example, they'll generally shrug that off, especially once they're an established plant.
0: But if you're in an area that gets prolonged or heavy frosts, say sustained cold snaps where temperatures stay well below zero for hours at a time, that's where you can run into trouble, particularly with young plants or new growth.
4: Where does the conflicting information come from? Well, I guess a lot of it comes down to the difference between an established plant and a young one. A mature port wine magnolia that's been in the ground for several years has a root system that can really anchor and protect it through cooler months or cooler conditions. But a plant you've just put in the ground last season, because it simply hasn't had the time to establish that resilience yet.
0: Yeah, so it's a bit more vulnerable. It's because position plays a big role. Planting against a north-facing wall or fence, somewhere that holds a bit of warmth and gives the plant some shelter from icy winds, can make a real difference. So that's a little bit of microclimate protection that can be the difference between a plant that sails through winter and one that takes a hit.
4: So if you are in a frost-prone area and you've got a young plant, it's worth throwing some cloth over it on those nights when a heavy frost is forecast. So keep an eye on those forecasts. A bit of extra care in those first couple of winters as well, and you'll be rewarded with that gorgeous fragrance that we know port wine magnolias have for years to come.
0: Yeah, so frost tolerant, yes, to a degree, but give them a helping hand when they're young and choose your spot wisely. And I agree, I've got quite a few port wine magnolias growing in my garden. I do love that perfume.
4: Yeah, it's spectacular, isn't it?
0: Indeed. And the hot term today is phloem. Have you ever wondered how a plant actually feeds itself? I mean, we talk about watering, fertilising or giving our plants plenty of sun, but once all that goodness is taken up, how does it get from one end of the plant to the other?
4: Today we want to introduce you to an extremely important system in a plant, the phloem, and it's pronounced flow as in F-L-O-W-E-M. And once you understand what it does, you'll never look at your garden quite the same way again.
0: Think of your plant as having two separate highway systems running through it. One carries water and minerals up from the roots. That's called the xylem, but the phloem, that's the food highway. That carries sugars, the energy the plant has made through photosynthesis from the leaves, where all that sugar is produced, down to the roots, the fruit, the flowers, and anywhere else that that needs a feed.
4: Yeah, and here's what it makes it really clever, because unlike the xylem, which only moves in one direction, the phloem can move its cargo up and down the plant depending on where the demand is. So if your tomato, for example, is putting on fruit, well, then the phloem, it's busy directing sugars towards that fruit. And if the roots need energy at the same time to push out some new growth, then enough sugars will move downwards to them. The plant essentially decides where the food needs to go, and the phloem delivers it.
0: Now, why does that matter to us as gardeners? Well, anything that damages the phloem can really knock a plant around. Things like ring barking, where bark is removed all the way around the trunk, and that cuts off the food supply completely, and the plant will eventually die.
4: Yeah, it's a good reason why to keep those whippersnippers away from the trunk of trees, because essentially the whippersnip will ring bark it and damage that phloem. And sap-sucking insects like scale and aphids, well, they're also targeting the phloem, which is why a heavy infestation can cause so much stress, even when the plant looks well watered.
0: So next time you're out in the garden, just appreciate for a moment that inside every stem and branch, there's this incredible living system quietly moving energy around, keeping the whole show running. It's funny, when I was a student of horticulture, I always had to try and remember the difference between xylem and phloem. So I tried to remember xylem up and phloem down. So that's general, because I know we've just said that phloem goes up and down, but that's how I used to remember it.
4: Just even talking about Marianne transports me back to my biology classrooms as a biology educator, and getting students to understand what the actual difference is between the two, because it is critical and it's a really good thing as gardeners to understand as well.
0: Yeah, pretty amazing stuff, and it all happens without us even noticing. Well, there we go. Now, the plant profile today is Banksia integrifolia, which is coastal Banksia, which is one of the most widely distributed Banksia species occurring between Victoria and central Queensland in a broad range of habitats, anywhere from coastal dunes to mountains, and that includes the Blue Mountains.
4: Don't be fooled by the common name, though, because Banksia integrifolia grow equally well at 1,500 metres above sea level in the New England National Park, for example, where it gets dumped with snow every winter, and also at about 5 metres above sea level on the Gold Coast, where it cops a full blast of salt spray all summer. It's incredibly tough in all but the harshest environments.
0: Did you know it's one of the four original Banksia species collected by Sir Joseph Banks in 1770? But why I've chosen this week, because I've got one growing out in the nature strip, it's producing beautiful lime yellow flowers during late autumn and winter. Each flower spike is actually made up of hundreds, sometimes thousands, of tiny individual flowers grouped in pairs, which open sequentially. And the flowers provide a great source of nectar for birds and insects during the coolest months.
4: The leathery leaves have a dark green upper surface as well, and white undersides, a contrast that can be striking on windy days. The tree, it usually has a single stout trunk, which is often twisted and gnarled with the rough grey bark characteristic of Banksias. And I remember seeing, Marianne, a lot of these Banksias, I believe it was on the Sydney Harbour Heads, when I was having a bit of a walk around, and of course they were quite gnarled as a result of being exposed to the winds that occur there.
0: Yeah, I can imagine. Anyway, after flowering, old flower parts wither and fall away over a period of several months, revealing the cone embedded with many small follicles. Interestingly, unlike many other Banksia species that need bushfire to heat to crack open their woody seed pods, coastal Banksia fruits will naturally crack open and disperse their wing seeds when mature.
4: The original species itself grows up to 10 metres tall, even taller in the wild, but there are, of course, now, as with many plants, new varieties, dwarf varieties like New Dawn, which only grow to around 2 metres tall.
0: Now, this hardy tree thrives in many types of soil, from acidic to alkaline, including even clay, poor sandy soils and rocky terrains. But one thing it doesn't like is water logging.
4: Yeah, the Banksia integrifolia can handle full sun to part shade, but not full shade. Because of its high tolerance for coastal salt, strong coastal winds and poor sandy soils, it's actually perfect for stabilising dunes and preventing soil erosion.
0: Now, I have one growing on my front nature strip under power lines, as I've mentioned. I've discovered that it's quite fast growing, so much so that I actually have to prune it back by a third or more each year so it doesn't get to reach those power lines.
4: Yeah, the cones seem to sometimes develop a strange lumpy or knobby swelling known as galls. That's because the pods attract wasps and mites, who lay eggs that produce those sinister-looking growths on the cones. And if that is what you're seeing on the cones, there's no need to worry because they're not harming the tree. In fact, the grubs inside the galls provide an excellent food source for all those native insect-eating birds such as honeyeaters.
0: But if you don't like the look of them, just prune them off, ideally before the insect larvae mature and emerge in spring. So Banksia integrifolia doesn't need much upkeep. It's an ideal choice for gardeners seeking a low-maintenance yet visually captivating tree. Well, that's it for Garden Jobs for the weekend. Once again, it's been fabulous chatting with you. I've really enjoyed it with you.
4: Yeah, thanks, Marianne. I really enjoyed it also and look forward to the chat next week.
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0: Time for the What's On segment on Real World Gardener. On the line, I've got Sabrina Ferguson. Hey, today, Sabrina, how's your garden going?
9: I'm very well, Marianne, and my camellias are doing fantastically. But what have you got in flower?
0: Well, two of my frangipanis are still in bloom. Fire Dancer, which is a hot pink colour, and Darwin Blood, which is a deep red colour. So there you go.
9: Wow. Wow, that's amazing this time of year in Sydney.
0: I know, absolutely. Anyway, what's on?
9: Well, the Sustainability at Home series of Zoom workshops by Hunters Hill Council has had some great topics, and the next one on Wednesday the 27th is no exception. Lindsay Miles is going to talk about low-waste living for every home. This workshop runs from noon till 1. 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Ride Council invites you to celebrate National Reconciliation Week by taking a walk down to Brown's Waterhole with them on Thursday the 28th. 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You'll gain practical tips on propagating these attractive plants, which have their origins in the ancient supercontinent of Gondwana. This will be in the Lane Cove Community Gardens in Lane Cove West. Book really fast for this one. It's going to sell out. lanecove.nsw.gov.au. Here's a did you know question. Did you know that globally fungal networks absorb over 13 billion tons of carbon dioxide annually? On an afternoon bushwalk on Friday the 5th of June hosted by Willoughby Council, local scientist and bush regenerator Sophia Zvolenek will help you find and appreciate the fungi of Ferndale Park. 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This is on from 2.30 to 4.30. 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And if you've ever wanted to grow your own veggies but you don't think you have enough room, we've got a workshop for that. The Small Space Gardening Workshop on Saturday the 6th, hosted by Tony Salter, the Veggie Lady, is going to teach you how to maximise small spaces through vertical planting. So whether you're in an apartment, you've only got a small courtyard, or you just really want to improve your plant growing skills, this session is designed for you. Topics include selecting suitable pot sizes and types, choosing appropriate plants, understanding potting mixes, and managing your watering, fertilising and seasonal planting. It's on from 10 till noon in Ride Library. So book your place at ride.nsw.gov.au.
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0: Thank you for listening. I hope we've inspired you to search out some of those unusual hippiastrums or sow seeds of cabbages, mini or otherwise. Tune in next week at 4 p.m. Friday and the repeat at 9 a.m. Wednesdays, because next week I'll be talking again with retired garden designer Peter Nixon about small trees that suit your not-so-tropical garden. 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Just look for 2RRR programs or follow Real World Gardener on Facebook for the link. If you have a question on wildlife, plants or garden design, we at the team would love to hear from you either via email realworldgardener@gmail.com, or you can write in to 2RRR PO Box 644 Gladesville, New South Wales 1675. Until next week, I'll leave you with a track by Crowded House, Weather With You. But from me, have a great gardening week. Bye for now.

Welcome to the Cosmic Cowboy Cafe. My name's Eddie White, and we've got some great country music for you over the next 2 hours. Country music, that's a little more Austin, Texas than Nashville, Tennessee.

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Open up the show tonight with Chris Hillman and Herb Pedersen from 1996, the year we flung open the doors of the Cosmic Cowboy Cafe 30 years ago, Bakersfield Bound, and that was the title track of the album. And then we had Scott Joss doing time in Bakersfield from an album called Bakersfield Bound, and that was... called Souvenirs. And Scott Joss at the time was Dwight Yoakam's fiddle player, and that particular album came out on Pete Anderson, who was Dwight's amazing guitar player. He had a record label called Little Dog Records, and both of those great albums came out in 1996. And Scott Joss went on to play in Merle Haggard's Stranglers, and Strangers, and then when Merle passed, Chris Christopherson picked up the Strangers as his touring band. And when Chris Christopherson was last in Australia, he played the State Theatre in Sydney, and Scott Joss was in the band. Now, talking about Bakersfield, Highway 46 runs up through Bakersfield, and here's Tom Russell to tell us all about it.

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1: Well, thank you, Tom, and we played one of your songs. We played Highway 46 from your pretty fantastic album called...
2: Well, hi...
1: Stop. How did that happen? I ask you. I didn't press any buttons. That sounded like Michael Parsons interrupting. You rude man, Michael Parsons. Where was I? I was talking about Tom Russell. That great song called Highway 46 comes from his October in the Railroad Earth album. Sadly, we haven't heard much from Tom lately. I understand that he's had some health issues. Lots of stories about what is actually wrong with him. One of the strongest stories is he had some heart issues and some untreated depression issues. But it's really hard to find. But I hope he's well, and I have to thank him for such a great body of work over the last 40-odd years or so. And then we had Homeland Refugee from the Flatlanders, Joe Ely, Butch Hancock and Jimmy Dale Gilmore. How great were they? And the reason I got back into them, although I was reminded, was I had my my good mate, my ex-cousin-in-law, Macca from the trailer park over at my place for a couple of coffees and... some music, and I was playing some Guy Clark on Google, Spotify. And anyway, the Guy Clark track finished, and all of a sudden this song came on, and I thought, gee, that sounds familiar. Who's that? So I said, hey, Google, who's playing? And it was the Flatlanders. So Paul and I had listened to a few more Flatlanders songs, and I thought, yeah, we might play them on the show tonight, because I think I mentioned to you that my record collection, my CD collection, since I've moved, just totally everywhere. I mean, just everywhere. I'm going to die before I get them back, and I don't plan on dying soon, but I'm sure I'll die before I get them in the order they were before the move. So, interestingly enough, tonight I found a few things that I'd forgotten about, and I thought we might... play and remind you of some of the good stuff we've been playing over the last 30 years. Now, we must go and pay some bills, and on the other side of that, we're going to have a couple of great songs all about the Palomino Club in LA.
2: 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Yes, it's me, Michael Parsons, reminding you that if you like some good old country music, coupled with a heap and helping of old-time rock and roll, a dash of rhythm and blues, me, Michael Parsons, reminding you that if you like some good old country music, coupled with a heap and helping of old time rock and roll, a dash of rhythm and blues.

0: we're going to pay some bills. So we're going to play some bills and come back with a guy called Ron Christopher, who I think you're going to really like. I'm sure you've never heard of him, but he's fantastic.
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0: And welcome back to the Cosmic Cowboy Cafe. As I said to you, we're going to have a track from Rod Christopher. It's called Hallowed Ground. It's all about the Palomino Club in LA.

know at all. About the lady or her final curtain call. For years on old North Lancashire she stood. 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

0: WABC Los Angeles, and now live from the Palomino Club, here's Corky Mayberry.
1: Ted, thank you very much. Come on down and join us. It's Sunday afternoon at the Palomino, 6907 Lancashire in North Hollywood. That means free chicken, that means barbecue, beans, potato salad. It's all yours free. The Tony Booth Band this afternoon, and Jimmy Snyder setting in. On Thursday night, we have talent contests with Cliffy Stone, the master of ceremonies. And later on this month, Glenn Campbell, Johnny Western, and Tex Ritter at Tommy Thomas's world-famous Palomino Club, 6907 Lancashire, North Hollywood.

Gee, how good was that? Flying Burrito Brothers, one of the many incarnations of said band, and that one is one of my favourites with John Billand out the front. John Billand's done a lot of work. He used to be in Swampwater, the very, very early band for Linda Ronstadt. He worked with the Everly Brothers. He worked with Dolly. He's just an absolute legend. And Larry Patton was on bass, Gary Kubel on drums and congas, Wayne Bridge on steel, Earl P. Ball on piano, Jamie Whiting on keyboards, who else we got? Sam Bush on fiddle, Ricky Skaggs on mandolin, Delbert McClinton on harmonica, just fantastic stuff. Anyway, and then before that we had Hello Ground, all about the Palomino. Now, the Palomino was a club in North Hollywood in Lancashire Boulevard, 6970 Lancashire Boulevard. Sorry, 1607 Lancashire. And it was operative from, it was from 49 to 95, and it hosted so many icons like Johnny Cash and Willie Nelson and Bob Dylan, and Elvis played there, and Merle Haggard and Gram Parsons and Jerry Lee Lewis. Elton John, also during the 80s when that the cowpunk movement was happening in LA, it was one of the clubs where it all happened, the early rock, blues and sort of cowpunk, with people like Dwight Yoakam, Lone Justice. And for those of you interested in musical history, there's a film just being completed about the history of the Palomino, which should be available this year, we're hoping. So, and before that we had Ron Christopher is the guy I've only recently got in touch with, and love his stuff. He does a lot of Western type songs, and this album is called Silver Screen Heroes and Other Legends. Ron lived in California for many, many years, and he just recently moved to North Carolina, and I'm happy to say that I have a bit of a messenger correspondence with Ron fairly regularly, hence I've got some of his CDs. And this is another great song. It's called The King of Nashville, Ron Christopher.

couple of songs about people who went to Nashville hoping they would make it, but they didn't. That was Andy Tanis from his album Songs from the New South, released in 2004, 22 years ago. Hard to believe. I had a bit of a communication with Andy in the last couple of weeks on Facebook Messenger, which is a great way of communicating. We can ring up and talk to each other and send each other stuff. And her own little world about the girl who thought she could be the new Patsy Cline. And before that, Ron Christopher, the King of Nashville. And some great songs we've got for you tonight. I hope you're enjoying them as much as I am playing them in a big Cosmic Cowboy Cafe loud howdy to our mate Kaz Johnson down there in the Moet et Chandon in Victoria. And Kaz is having a few hearing difficulties tonight, so I'm talking loudly, Kaz. I am talking in capital letters for you. And I've got to tell you, folks, that Kaz will be up here Friday, the 3rd of July. She will be in the studio as my special guest because she is a bit of a legend in her own lunchtime. She is a fabulous reviewer. She has her own blog, and she'll be telling you all about that when she comes up in a few weeks' time, and she will be programming the whole program. So a bit like when Tom the teacher comes in. If you like what we're playing on the night, thank me. If you don't, blame Kaz. Now, where are we going now? Oh, Caleb Cordell. He's got a new album out, but we're not going to play that. We're going to play a track from his Sweet Critters album. And we're playing that for an old mate of mine. When I say old, we go back to 1971. His brother was actually my best man in 1984, Richard. They're both over in Western Australia. And Will contacted me and said, "Hey, listen, you never play any Caleb Cordell. Why don't you?" And I thought, well, here you go, Will. I will. So here you are, Caleb Cordell for my mate Will Shoemaker in Perth.

0: A guy called Chuck Hawthorne, Fire Out of Stone is the name of the album from 2019, and that was Amarillo Wind. And I must thank Charlie Roth, a wonderful singer-songwriter from Minnesota, for putting me onto the music of Chuck Hawthorne. Chuck Hawthorne was, in fact, a Marine, and he served in Iraq, and he actually wrote a song in the basement of Saddam Hussein's palace, which is quite an amazing story and a true story. And before that, we had, as I mentioned for you, for my mate Will Shoemaker in Western Australia, Caleb Caudle with Kentucky When You Called. Now, we're going to a break, going to pay a few bills, and then we are going to come back with some of the aforementioned Charlie Roth, a track from his Star Motel album. In fact, the title track. And then we're going to have a track from Claude Diamond.
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5: 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The Electric Barnyard with Johnny Lee Good? 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Country Roads with the Bucka Walker Buckaroo Ronnie Boy? 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
6: I got your machine. I guess you're out somewhere. I'm at the Star Motel on the west end of nowhere. Frame bed, fake walnut panel, color TV, only got one channel, so nothing to do, play the guitar, here's a number.

turn another year older. And it's the smoke and the cold Budweiser. It was a range town on a rowdy night. A slow dance later led to a fight. Me in the middle in a colored light singing, do you remember when? Another day in the life, another night in the bar. Call me later, I'll be at the Star Motel. Oh, it's a Star Motel next to the Lucky Seven. Out there somewhere, sure the hell ain't heaven. High school high.

the smoking liquor. It's a life I chose, honky tonk picker, but it sure gets old as you get older and your trail gets cold and you end up nowhere. When I was younger, I thought I'd go far, I'd be home soon.

Yeah, that's a great song. I Drop Quarters on Haggard and Jones. Claude Diamond's out of Georgia. And he's had some great albums over the years. That one came out a long, long time ago, I reckon. Let me see if I can see when it came out. Oh, it doesn't say. It's probably on the CD, which is locked away in the CD player, but it doesn't matter. I reckon it would have been probably the late 90s, perhaps. And before that, we had Charlie Roth with the title track from his album called The Star Hotel. Gee, we've got some great people over the years here on the Cosmic Cowboy Cafe, and there's a guy called Freddie Creek. Freddie has been around the music industry in Texas for a million years, all part of that Los Gonzo band with Jerry Jeff Walker, and he's got a new album out. See what you reckon.

0: 6 minutes after the hour here on the Cosmic Cowboy Cafe on 2RRR 88.5 FM. And Freddie Crick asked the question, where's George? And I found him. Found him from his I Live to Tell It All album. And the track we played for you was I'll Give You Something to Drink About. And the track we often play on that particular album is The Lone Ranger, which reminds me, we better say g'day to one of our favourite people around here on the station.
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0: And a big Cosmic Cowboy Cafe howdy to our mate Ronnie Boy, who tonight is soaking in a rose hip tub and he's slugging a few trusty Shirazes.

0: We had a couple of songs written by Fred Eaglesmith. In fact, we had Fred Eaglesmith himself doing Wilder Than Her from his album called Drive-In a Movie, which came out in 1996, 30 years ago, the year that we flung open the doors of the Cosmic Cowboy Cafe and began flipping the burgers and spinning the platters of that matter. And then we had Australia's own Catherine Britt with her version of it, actually her second version of that. She recorded it on her first album when she would have been probably just 16, and the maturity that she expressed on that particular rendition was just amazing. And then she redid it on her Little Wildflowers album way back in 2008. Now, of course, Fred's been out here, and the late, great Audrey Auld used to distribute his product. That's the word, distribute, because Fred's actually from Canada, and Fred Eaglesmith fans are called Fredheads. Now, what are we going to do? I know, we're going to a break, we're going to pay some bills, and on the other side of the break, we're going to come back with some David Allan Coe.
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This song is for all the people that's been reviewing our records in different magazines and things, and mentioning the fact that we sound a lot like Jimmy Buffett because we live in Key West and we use conga drums in our songs. And to all those people that are under the misconception that Mr. Buffett lives in Key West, we'd like to say that there is a lot of things in Key West. As a matter of fact, there's sailboats and conch shells and palm trees galore.

0: 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I'm Casey.
1: And I'm Megan.
0: And we're the Barnyard Stompers from San Antonio, Texas. And you're listening to
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1: Eddie White.
0: Go get him, Eddie. Yeehaw!

Two songs from David Allan Coe and one from his daughter, Shelley Coe. And I bet you guessed that that one, the last one, was Shelley Coe. Working with a guy called Dean Seltzer on one of my favourite songs of all time, the Please Come to Boston song that David Allan Coe did so well. Dan Seals actually wrote it and did a great version too. And that comes from one of Shelley's albums, A Girl Like Me, which was released in 2004. She's been lives in Austin, Texas. She's been in the business all her life. In fact, she was 3 years old. She was on her her daddy's family album, and she worked as a backup singer for her dad for a while. Before that, we had The Wild Irish Rose, from an album that I lost in the move, but found it during the week and was very pleased to be able to play it for you. Then the only track I could possibly have played off one of David Allan Coe's two X-rated albums, that was Jimmy Buffett from the Nothing Sacred album. All the other ones are so X-rated, I'd be kicked off the air and the station would lose its license if I played them. But for those in the know, great, great songs. I mean, really questionable, dodgy, misogynist and racist lyrics. But the music itself and the melodies are just sensational. Now, where are we? Who are we? And why are we? I know. We are here on the Cosmic Cowboy Cafe. And we are going to play a track called Julie, I'm Getting Married from Randy Howard. Randy Howard was one of the original outlaws who probably fell through the cracks and didn't get the recognition that the rest of them, like Willie Wayland and Merle, did. But I like him a lot. And again, I found this album in the move, and I think you're going to enjoy it too.

Yeah, that was Tommy Miles and Milestones from his brand new album. I only got it this week. That's the title track. Doesn't seem that long. Tommy's out of California, and he's been around for a million years. He is involved in the Muscle Shoals music, Delaney and Bonnie. His pedigree is long and impressive. And the next track we're going to play for you from Tommy is I Can't Take It Anymore. It was co-written by Spooner Oldham. That's a pretty impressive co-writer, isn't it? So let's have a listen to another track from, I can happily say and proudly say, my mate, Tommy Miles.

0: Hey, y'all, this is Tommy Miles.
1: And Milestones.
0: Fire one up. Yeah, and let's burn it down. You know I ain't got nothing to do but just hang around. Yeah, hang around and listen to our buddy, Ameripolitan DJ of the Year, Eddie White, here on Cosmic Cowboy Cafe 2RRR.

0: was talking to Tommy, who told me that song is based in reality. He actually was what did he tell me? Cocaine Talking was my personal experience with my love for the White Lines and being a dealer in the drug. He said, a stint in Vacaville State Prison curbed my business career. I'm the real deal outlaw. And he certainly is. Anyway, we're going to break. And on the other side of the break, we're coming back with another Minnesotan guy called Doug Spartz.
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0: And talking of getting amongst it, if you're listening to the show live on Friday afternoons, coming up you'll be hearing our radio training course students performing their first ever live-to-air broadcast between 7 and 9. 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

0: Yeah, that was Doug Spartz from his album and Friends, The One Who's Leaving. It's a really, really terrific album. We were playing it for ages and ages back in the day. He's from Minnesota. He's a good age these days, and he's having a bit of a problem with his health, but he's a fighter. And we'll be playing some more Doug Spartz next week, because I've got two of his albums. One is called American Stories, Lies and Tales, and it's a wonderful song about people coming back and not coming back from the war, called Name on the Wall, featuring Todd Fritch. And I've got to tell you, we've got some great country programming here on the station. Tomorrow morning we've got John Lee at 6 o'clock. At 8 o'clock we've got Man They Couldn't Root Shoot or Electrocute, Mr. Michael Parsons. And then we've got Sunday morning with Ronnie Boy with the Country Roads program. And then Friday afternoon, of course, we've got me. Anyway, folks, that's about it for me. I hope you enjoyed the music we played for you. And if the good Lord's willing and the creek don't rise, I'll be back inside your radio Friday nights at 5 o'clock and Wednesday afternoons at 2.
1: Hey, son, I hope this letter finds you smiling. Oh, no, it's hard when sand gets in your eyes. I bet you're surprised it's me that's writing, 'cause I ain't too much on letters, but I'll try. Your Uncle Mel quit drinking, and he's saying,

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Two men brought it right up to the door. It wasn't written in my son's handwriting.

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1: 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You've just been listening to Eddie White with the Cosmic Cowboy Cafe just prior to the Learning Show, and you'll catch him every Friday at the same time. I'm Jenny Robinson, keeping you company for the next 20 minutes with a mix of classic rock hits from the 70s and 80s, plus some local community announcements. And I have a story. It's a fantastic story about a upcoming live music gig this Sunday at the Bayview Hotel right here in Gladesville. So stay tuned for that. Now let's kick off with some Divinyls with Boys in Town, followed by a classic rock favourite from Fleetwood Mac.

0: And that was the Divinyls with their classic 80s hit Boys in Town, followed by Fleetwood Mac's Go Your Own Way, which incidentally was written by Fleetwood Mac's guitarist Lindsey Buckingham. And that was right after his breakup with Stevie Nicks. And that must have been pretty tough being on stage together every night singing those lyrics to each other. Can you imagine that? What a trip. Coming up shortly is a story about a great band that's playing this Sunday afternoon at the Bayview Hotel right here in Gladesville. So stick around for that right after this announcement.
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0: 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Now, here's a story that I have about a fantastic band who's playing this Sunday at the Bayview Hotel right here in Gladesville. The band is called the Human Jukebox Band, and it's led by one of Australia's greatest guitarists, Peter Northcote, as well as leading guitarist and singer Bernie Segerton, who, as you may know, Bernie is known around the traps as the Human Jukebox purely because of his incredible repertoire of songs that he has under his belt. And he has something like 5,000 songs that he knows, which is unbelievable. Now, Peter Northcote is one of Australia's best guitarists and session musos. He's played with everyone, including Elton John, Cher, Shania Twain, Billy Joel, The Monkees, Rod Stewart, and a whole host of famous Australian artists. Pete's guitar licks and shredding is seriously mind-blowing. He also recently won an ACE Award, and that's the Australian Club Entertainment Awards, for his guitar instrumental brilliance. Bernie Segerton is one of my favourite Sydney singers. He has a beautiful soaring voice and he covers everything from Steely Dan, George Harrison, Eric Clapton, Crowded House, Sting, The Eagles, Van Morrison and even Tower of Power. Bernie has also fronted Dragon as their lead singer on occasion, and especially during the time when Mark Hunter unfortunately wasn't well. And you might remember that both Peter and Bernie have also been guests on the Movin' and Groovin' show with Debbie M right here on Radio 2RRR, 88.5 FM. And incidentally, you can catch Debbie M and Stevie B each Thursday from 5 p.m. It's an all-star lineup this Sunday at the Bayview with some of Sydney's greatest players, including the fabulous Victor Rounds on bass, Gordon Reitmeister on drums, and Chris Alford on keys. So if you're looking for some epic live music this Sunday with the best of the best, head on down to the Bayview Hotel in Gladesville from 5 p.m. to catch Peter Northcote, Bernie Segerton and the Human Jukebox Band. It's free entry, plus you get to write your own songs and you can request songs on post-it notes, put them on the stage and the band will actually play your song, which is really cool. And the other cool thing about this band is that they have a residency at the Bayview Hotel right here in Gladesville, and that's the last Sunday of each month. So if you can't make it this Sunday, the 24th of May, be sure to check in next month as you won't want to miss this epic collective of Sydney's best musicians playing right in our backyard. So coming up next is a classic track called Fortunate Son by Creedence Clearwater Revival, followed by Lenny Kravitz with Are You Gonna Go My Way?

band. That was Creedence Clearwater Revival with their classic hit Fortunate Son, followed by Lenny Kravitz, Are You Gonna Go My Way? And incidentally, John Fogerty from Creedence wrote the song Fortunate Son in about 20 minutes. Can you believe that? That's incredible. It was driven by his outrage over the Vietnam War and President Nixon. And so many great songs were written during that time in history. Well, that's about it from me. I hope you've enjoyed listening to The Learning Show. I'm Jenny Robinson, and we've just heard a couple of great rock hits from the 70s and 80s, plus a story about a fantastic band playing this Sunday at the Bayview Hotel right here in Gladesville, and of course, a local community announcement from one of our sponsors. Coming up next is a fabulous student, Peter. So stick around for that right after this classic hit, Everybody Wants to Rule the World, by Tears for Fears. Keep smiling and rock on.

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1: Thank you, Grace. It's Peter here now. We are listening to the Training Hour on 2RRR 88.5, your local sound, and you are hearing students who have just completed doing the radio course over the last 2 months or so. 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So anyone can be part of community radio. If you're interested, contact the station and find out when the next course is. It's a really great thing to do, and it's a lot of fun, and you meet a really, really good bunch of people. So don't think you can't because you can't do it. You learn everything you need to know, you'll be taught. So if you'd like to get involved with the community station with 2RRR, give the station a call and find out when the next course is going to be on. So in the next 15 minutes or so, which is my allocated time on the show, so I'm going to play a song in a minute, and we're going to have a chat to a local, bit of local talent, a young lady who has learnt music in the last few years and has just recorded a little mini album, but you'll be hearing a little bit about, you'll hear a little bit more about that after we've played the song. So we might get to it. And this is called, it's called The Red Bar, and we'll chat about it afterwards. So it's a bit more self-explanatory then.

0: That was a song called See You at the Red Bar, and that was by a local musician, Shelley Dempsey, who is my guest with us this evening. Good evening, Shelley.
1: Hello, Peter, and hello to Triple R listeners. I've lived in this area for 27 years but never been inside this wonderful studio.
0: Well, welcome. Great to have you here. Now, you are a great story with music. You didn't play much music as a child, but as an adult you joined a choir, got bitten by the bug, and now you've just released a mini album. Tell us what happened in between.
1: It was all kind of quite sudden. Joined the choir, then got the ukulele bug and joined Balmain Ukulele Club and started playing in a band soon after. I couldn't really play. I was terrible, but I could sing, so they put me in the band, luckily for me. And one of those bands is still going after all these years, Darlo Street Band, and I also play in another band, Bambalootza. So we play at ukulele festivals and around the place.
0: So when you started to perform as a singer, how did you go about it?
1: I was performing in the choir, two different choirs, for 10 years, and that gave me really good familiarity for going on stage, getting prepared, obviously learning a lot of lyrics. So I got the discipline that way, kind of transferred those skills to being in the band. Singing on a microphone was another learning curve. I found that really scary at the start, but now put me on a microphone, I'm quite happy, no problem. So it's true what people say, the more you do something, the better you get, luckily for me.
0: And the song we just heard, Red Bar, was from your mini album that you have just released, See You at the Red Bar, and that's a little bit of an autobiographical song. And so you got into songwriting along the way as well.
1: Along the ukulele journey, COVID came along, didn't it, for all of us? So I was working from home, not doing anything else. There were some online songwriting sessions. I started doing those. Also started doing Russell Neal's excellent online Zoom sessions, which involved me preparing three songs a week and performing those. So that got me into the habit of performing on my own, solo, which is, of course, the scariest thing of all in music. Well, it is for me in any case. From that, I sort of, you know, started writing more songs. So over the years, I've written about 15, I guess. Last year, recorded 9. So the album's available on my Bandcamp account. Also, 4 songs are already out on Spotify, including the song you heard, Red Bar. So it's all been quite a journey, fairly unexpected, as I started music late in life, and one thing's just led to another.
0: And Red Bar sounds autobiographical. Bit of a story with that one.
1: It's basically a song for anybody who's ever lost anyone, and you wonder when they're gone, where they've gone. In my case, it's a tribute really to my old man, who we lost in 2020. I wanted to imagine him back in his happy place. When I was growing up in Townsville, we had an old Queenslander house, and underneath that house there was a big space that he filled with a red bar that he built himself. It was 12 feet long, and he painted it red, kind of reflected the colour of his politics as much as the colour of the actual bar, because he was a great Labor Party supporter and Gough Whitlam supporter in those days. We had happy times in the red bar, having family parties and celebrations. When he was gone, I just wanted to put him back in his happy place at his old red bar.
0: That's a great story. And so the album is available on Bandcamp. You can buy it. You're playing at lots of festivals around the place and all those sorts of things. So I guess what we can take out of this is that you're never too old to get into music. Even though if you think you can't, give it a go. And it's not a matter about being good. It's just a matter of having fun, and whether you perform to, you know, 2 people or 50 people or whatever, it's just an experience. So you're never too late to start.
1: Well, that's right. I mean, the ukulele clubs are full of people of varying abilities. Some of them have played guitar for 40 years, so they're fantastic players. In my case, I hadn't really played many instruments, so yes, came to ukulele late in life, and luckily it was easy enough for me to pick up, to play at a basic rhythm strumming level. I do some finger picking, but that's all. So, yeah, it's been a surprising journey.
0: When you started, I bet you didn't think you'd get to where you are now.
1: No, when I picked up my first ukulele and held it in my arms in Hawaii, I had no idea where that instrument was going to lead me.
0: Well, Shelley, thank you. We enjoyed the song. And if you want to have a listen to it, see you at the Red Bar. It's available, as Shelley said, to buy. So thank you for taking the time out to come and have a chat to us on the training show on Triple R.
1: Thank you.
0: There she goes, Shelley Dempsey, as I said, a local musician and a really, really good story as well. So if you don't think you can, try it, and you never know, you might surprise yourself. So you're never too old to learn anything new. So between doing songwriting workshops and joining the Triple R radio course, there's lots of things that we can talk about on this station. So yeah, you're listening to The Training Show with Peter. I'm here for about another 10 minutes or so. Then we've had Alessio will be coming in after me as well. So just we'll be back shortly.
2: 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Songs about highways and honky-tonks. Songs about loving and leaving, lying and cheating. Tune in on Friday afternoon trucking songs. Songs about highways and honky-tonks. Songs about loving and leaving, lying and cheating. Tune in.

Good afternoon. You're listening to 2RRR 88.5 FM, your local sound to the world. I'm Alessia, and I'm so glad to have your company tonight. I hope your week's been treating you well and that you've managed to stay dry with all this rainy weather around Sydney lately. Looking ahead to the weekend, Saturday is expected to reach a top of 20 degrees with a low of 12, and there's a 50% chance of rain. Sunday will also reach 20 degrees with an overnight low of 14 and just a 25% chance of rain. So keep the jackets handy and stay warm out there this weekend. Now, a little fun fact, I actually first started broadcasting here at 2RRR alongside John on the Electric Barnyard every Tuesday afternoon. So I thought it was only fitting to kick things off with a little bit of country music. Here's Choosin' Texas by Ella Langley.

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1: That was Choose in Texas by Ella Langley. Langley has been making serious waves in country music lately, even taking home 7 trophies at the 2026 ACM Awards. Originally from Hope Hull, Alabama, she later moved to Nashville, Tennessee to pursue her music career. Up next is one of my personal favourites, How It's Gotta Be by Nectar Woods.

That was How It's Gotta Be by Nectar Wood. Wood is a London-based neo-soul and jazz singer-songwriter of Ghanaian-British heritage, known for her smooth guitar-driven sound and soulful style. Coming up next, we've got Suzanne from Mark Ronson and Ray. Before stepping into the spotlight as an artist herself, Ray built an impressive career as a songwriter, working with huge names like Beyoncé, Charli XCX, and Ellie Goulding. This is Suzanne.

0: That was Love Me Not by Raven Lane. Lane is a Chicago-born singer-songwriter whose music blends elements of R&B, electronic soul, and hip-hop. We are getting close to the end of the show, but first, let's listen to some community announcements.
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4: 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First of all, you're using someone else's poetry to express how you feel. 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You gotta kick it off with a killer to grab attention. Then you gotta take it up a notch. But you don't wanna blow your wad, so then you gotta cool it off a notch. There are a lot of rules. Tell you what, why don't I just make you tape?
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0: It's been lovely spending part of my evening with you here on 2RRR. So to finish things off, here's one I've had on repeat lately, Rain Dance by Dave featuring Thames. Catch you guys next time.

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1: 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This is Julius. It's Friday, 22nd of May. And thank you to Paul Gilbert and Angelou for their great program. We will play some great songs, and my guest on the program this evening is a local young man from Putney, who is a producer of ABC 702 AM morning show with Craig Rucastle. This program begins broadcasting at 5:30 AM each weekday morning. We will hear of his journey in becoming part of a team to produce a successful radio talkback show on the ABC, his association in the early days of his career with 2RRR, his time in the regions, and the springboard into his present job in producing a successful radio program. We will also learn of the work needed to produce a show and the skills required to do that. First, we will listen to some songs. Let's listen to Iris Dement, an American singer born in 1961 on a farm in Paragould, Arkansas. Her parents were Pat and Flora Dement. Iris was the youngest of 14 children. Things got tough. The farm was sold and the family moved to California. The musical style contains elements of folk, country and gospel. She has been nominated for a Grammy Award twice. Iris came to Sydney in 1998 and I saw her performing at the Basement. She wrote many of her own songs, so let's listen to one of them. Actually, it's the first one she wrote called Our Town.

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3: Here is another song. This one is from a local songwriter and singer. The song is Songbird, and it's about a wounded bird, and the songbird is by Brinley Reese.

Coming up is Emmy Lou Harris with Hickory Wind. This is a country rock song written by Gram Parsons and former Subterrane band member Bob Buchanan. It was written on a train ride from Florida to Los Angeles in 1968. The song first appeared on the Byrds' Sweetheart of the Rodeo album, and the song's vivid imagery and description puts it clearly on the map. I like it because it talks about old oak trees, and that took me back to my youth, as oak trees were my favourite. Emmy Lou with Hickory Wind.

0: My guest on the programme this evening, as I mentioned earlier, is a young man from Putney. His name's Oscar Wills. And as I said earlier, his association is with the 2BL, the ABC. And we're just going to have a listen to the interview which was done earlier.
1: Is that on your USB, Julius?
0: Yeah.
1: I keep talking
0: to Ben. Okay. So Oscar's been around for quite a while, and he's now actually running the show. Perhaps we need him down here. And he's had a long association with the ABC, and earlier days he was with 2BL.
1: I guess that's the right file.
2: Oh, that's mine.

0: the march will commence. Then at 7, the service will begin in our Hunters Hill Town Hall, located at 22 Alexandria Street, Hunters Hill. Lest we forget. For more information, telephone 9879 9400 or email info@huntershill.nsw.gov.au. Our City Ride's next chemical clean-out will take place on Saturday the 28th of March between 9am and 3:30pm. The drop-off address is Operations Centre, 1 Constitution Road, Ryde. 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For telephone inquiries, contact the City of Ryde on 9952 8222.
1: Hello, well, we had a slight technical difficulty there. And we're just going to return to the interview with Oscar. My next guest is a young man who is the producer of the ABC 702 morning show with Craig Rucastle, which begins broadcasting at 5:30am each weekday morning. I would like to introduce Oscar Wills, a local young man who lives in Putney, and as I said, works for the ABC at an early, early time slot on 7:02am. So, Oscar, what was your journey in becoming a successful part of the team to run a radio talkback show at the ABC?
2: That's a large question, Julius. Hi. Yeah, no, look, it's been a long journey. I've been working for the ABC now for coming up to 10 years, so I'm nearly a qualifier for long service leave, which is something I'm very excited about. I started my career at 702 working on the drive show with Richard Glover. I was in a casual kind of capacity. I worked across a lot of programs at 702 Radio, and then I took a job in the regions in Wagga Wagga, where I went for a couple of years to learn my craft, and I started producing the breakfast program there. Came back to Sydney probably in about 2022. Maybe, I can't remember. but I came back to Sydney and then worked again on the drive program and soon made it to breakfast. So I've been on breakfast now for about 3 years on 702 doing the early starts.
1: Oh, great. Thank you. I believe you had an association with 2RRR in the early days. Can you tell me something about those times and how did that springboard you into your present job?
2: Yeah, well, I had a fantastic association with 2RRR. I loved my time there. I went through the radio training course around about the same time I was studying my journalism degree at UTS. I discovered radio while I was at uni and decided that I'd like to explore more, and 2RRR presented itself as a fantastic opportunity to do that and to experiment. So after I completed the training course, I met another man at the course called Jeremiah, who we got along really well, and we started our own program on 2RRR, which started off on a Monday morning from 6 to 9 in that breakfast slot.
1: Yep.
2: And then it moved to Tuesday. So it was Oscar and Jez in the morning, OJ. So it's good to have a good glass of healthy OJ in the morning. And I think I would have been probably just about 20 and he was about 30. So there was an age gap at that time, which meant for some insightful discussions. But we had a lot of fun and it definitely springboarded my love of radio, just the medium and being able to experiment, how flexible it is. You know, you can turn nothing into something.
1: Absolutely.
2: In radio, where few other mediums can. But it was also a great way to connect with the community, build my craft, and I'm forever grateful to 2RRR for that opportunity that I was given.
1: Brilliant. Hi. Well, that was Oscar telling us about his early days and association with 2RRR. Well, that concludes the programme. Thanks for listening from 2RRR 88.5 FM, and thanks to everyone who helped with the show. But remember, 2RRR can be a springboard for many things.
2: I'm of the day.
3: Oh, sorry. Okay. Yeah, it's going to stop that. Yeah.
4: Okay, now we're going.
3: Okay.

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1: You're listening to 2RRR 88.5 FM. I'm your host, Awesome Angelou, and you are just listening to Joyful Julius. And thank you again to Joyful Julius. Welcome to my show called Underground Hits. I've got a couple of underground songs that I'm sure you'd like to listen to. Tonight, to start things off, I'll be interviewing about two volunteers who are kind, passionate, helpful, and dedicated to helping local communities and why this particular project continues to help the people of Sydney. Later tonight, I will also play two songs from these talented artists, such as Phaser Days and Beach House. Due to the recent news of the Sydney housing crisis, unfortunately, many Australians are left with no support from their family, friends, or even government support. Recently, not too long ago, a Nepalese migrant had sadly passed away by the name of Bikram Lama due to the government system that was unable to support him or get any further assistance, leading to a negative reaction from the local communities here in Sydney. This is where for not-for-profit organisations will try to assist with people who are currently struggling, and one of these not-for-profit organisations is named Parliament on King, which is open for 2 days a week as a small, hearty cafe and catering, which is located right to next to St. Peter's Station. Alongside, the project that they're currently running is called the Soup Kitchen, where these inspiring refugee and asylum seeker chefs would cook, create, make soup or any homemade hearty dishes. The dishes are then handed out by passionate and dedicated local volunteers here in Sydney area every Saturday nights. Parliament on King started around 13 years ago when its founder, Mr. Ravi Prasad, was deeply inspired to help as many people as he could. Then, the Soup Kitchen project started around 6 years ago during the COVID-19 pandemic, and he wanted to make a further positive impact within the local areas. The theme of the Soup Kitchen project is to have a greater meaning, the social precarity, as anyone could fall through cracks, carrying the burden of mental and physical and health issues. This is where the Soup Kitchen project brings everyone together and that no one ever has to feel alone. The project also realizes the importance of asylum seekers and refugees, as they can have a better opportunities and support within the project. Now, time for our interview with the two dedicated volunteers here in the Soup Kitchen project. Welcome to the segment, Nikki and Isaac, and thank you for joining me here tonight at 2RRR Radio. How are you both doing today?
2: Fantastic.
3: Thanks for having us.
1: Excellent. Thank you. To my main first question, what inspires and motivates you to volunteer here at Parliament on King with the Soup Kitchen project? And how long have you been volunteering for?
2: Well, I'll start. I've been volunteering since 2020. At that time, it was COVID. So what motivated me to start volunteering was that I felt very isolated, and I saw a little plea or call out from Ravi Prasad, who is the person behind the social enterprise cafe and soup kitchen, calling out for volunteers to come and help deliver beautiful, beautiful food made by refugees and asylum seekers to two communities in Darlinghurst and Surry Hills. So I thought that would be a great way to connect with other people, make connections with other people, actually do something that provided fantastic food and more community for all sorts of people.
3: Yeah, I sort of similar story. I moved up to Sydney just over a year ago. I found myself embraced in a community that I didn't have any previous history with. So I really wanted to give to this place that I'd just joined. I'd just made my home. I found that this was a great way to be a part of the community and to give back to the community that I just found myself in.
1: Why do you think that homelessness here in Sydney has become an issue over the recent years?
2: I think housing affordability is, you know, there's a crisis certainly in Sydney, probably nationwide, yes, which means that it's very hard to pay the rent for people. It's hard to find accommodation. It's very, very expensive to live here. You've got international students here, probably even post-COVID. It's just tricky for a lot of people to make ends meet.
3: I don't think it's sort of a political priority, and I don't think it has been for the past 5 decades. How long has it been since we had large-scale public housing that was built by the government outside of a few sort of outsourced community housing providers? I think that there's a lot of focus on housing affordability, but especially the people who are renting and looking to buy, looking to become first-time buyers, people who are struggling to even get that first foot, who need just a place to start a life. So I think it's sort of the priority for housing policy. We haven't focused on providing it. It just hasn't been a policy focus.
2: I would just add to that too, I think, if that's okay. Some people fall through the cracks. There's women who are in dire circumstances, having experienced DV. They've had to leave their place quick. They got nowhere to go. There's, as I said, international students who often, you know, similarly don't have many resources, don't know anyone. It's very tricky for them.
1: Where and how are the soups and dishes distributed to?
3: As Nikki mentioned, we distribute the soups to parks, one Green Park in Darlinghurst, the other Ward Park in Surry Hills. The process is really simple. We get chefs from our partnered catering business run by Ravi Prasad who provide the food. We get volunteers to pack it up, drive it out. We work with a group called One Meal who alongside us have a presence at both these parks at the same time. We rock up. We have all the food, the oranges, little snacks. We'll bring books, we'll bring clothes, we'll bring sanitary products, we'll bring whatever we can. So we do that primarily at those two locations.
2: The refugees and the asylum seekers that make this lovely food, be it, yes, you know, Persian, rich, beautiful lentil soups with vegan and often a meat dish, or they might be from Bhutan or Somalia. This gives the social enterprise, gives them work. During COVID, there was no work for those trainee chefs. So this whole thing was generated by Ravi Prasad to provide the asylum seekers and refugee chefs with a way of continuing to work. And then the benefit of that is other communities who are also marginalised get to benefit from this lovely food, and we get to benefit because we get to meet beautiful people, you know, both ends.
1: And as a volunteer, what impact have you witnessed with the soup kitchen so far?
3: I think the biggest impact I've seen is the community we've managed to build. But we're more than anything here to provide a sense of community, provide an outlet to socialise. For a lot of the people we help, they aren't treated as members of the community. They're treated as people that the community would rather not have. And it can be really hard and really isolating. So we try to remove some of that isolation. The biggest impact I've seen for some of the people we help is just a smile, some eye contact, just a conversation. How are you going? Love your hair. You know, conversation around books they're reading, what they're up to. A chance to have people who might go their entire week not having a friendly interaction, not being looked in the eye earnestly. So that's the biggest impact I see through the soup kitchen.
2: Yeah, I would second that. And also, I always come back from a Saturday night feeling more energised myself, because I feel like I've, you know, there has been that interaction, and that's a great thing. We need more of that.
1: How can one get involved in a soup kitchen project?
3: It's incredibly easy. You come down to Parliament on King, down on South King Street, look for the little old Vespa at the front, and any time around 5 till 6 on a Saturday, come in, drop in, have a chat, have a cup of tea, see what it's like. There's absolutely no commitment, no requirement. You can come down and just have a chat, or you can come down and get stuck into the action right away. If you're interested, just come down on a Saturday about 5 p.m. and come say hi.
2: Check out the Facebook page too for Parliament on King. That has the address and all the details you need.
1: And my last question is, why should the people in Hunters Hill get involved, and when is the right time to participate in the project?
2: Why shouldn't the people of Hunters Hill get involved? Of course they should get involved. If they're interested, come on down.
3: Any reason you can think of, if you want to be there, we want you to be there. That's all I'd say. Like, you should come down if you, you know, just want to see what it's like. You want to be a part of the community. You want to have a great time, meet some great people.
2: If you've, yes, got a car, we'll be even happier to see you.
1: That's good. Thank you once again to Nikki and Isaac for taking your time to speak with me here at 2RRR Radio. For more information about Parliament on King Cafe and Catering and the Soup Kitchen Project, please visit parliamentonking.com. So that's parliamentonking.com. Now, to all of my listeners here at 2RRR, we'll be taking a tiny break shortly, then followed by our underground songs. 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

0: Jennifer by Phaser Days and Lazuli by Beach House. Gosh, these songs are definitely truly underrated, and it's the most catchy songs I've ever listened to, and it's definitely worth a listen.
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0: To wrap up from a very inspiring interview, thank you again to Nikki and Isaac with the Soup Kitchen Project and catchy tunes from Phaser Days and Beach House. This has truly been a ride. Well, we have now reached the end of my segment, Underground Hits, presented by Awesome Angelou. Thanks for tuning in again. To all of our listeners here at 2RRR, I hope you'll tune in to the next one next week, Friday night at 8 p.m. The next amazing announcer will be coming up, presented by Go Gilberto, Powerful Pole. 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
3: Good evening, ladies and gentlemen, and welcome to the Nostalgia Show. My name is Paul Gilbert. I'm your host for a while. And we'd like to thank the astounding and amazing Angelou for her program. Okay. Now, we're going to talk to Mr. Henry Ford, the founder of the Ford Motor Company. But we're also going to have some music by one of my favourites, Mr. Marty Robbins. So here we go with two songs by Marty Robbins. And his first one is going to be Tomorrow You'll Be Gone.

0: The song we were listening to was Mr. Marty Robbins singing Tomorrow You'll Be Gone. Okay. Now, our long-awaited interview with Mr. Henry Ford. Well, Mr. Ford, thank you very much for coming in to talk to us today. Would you like to tell us something about yourself? Could I ask you, where did your interest in cars first start?
1: When I was about 17, we started seeing these newfangled automobiles around my hometown, Springwells Township in Michigan. It fascinated me that a vehicle could move by itself without a horse to pull it. I started looking more closely at these automobiles and I began to tinker with them. The more I tinkered with them, the more they fascinated me.
0: Did you keep tinkering with these automobiles?
1: I did for a while, but then I started wanting to do more. I didn't have much of a chance as my family were farmers and I had to work on the farm.
0: It must have been difficult for you wanting to work on automobiles but having to do farm work. What did you do?
1: Well, I left home and went to Detroit, where I got a job as an apprentice at Flower Bros machine shop. Here I learnt the trade of machining parts for machines. In 1892, I built my first car. It was powered by a two-cylinder engine that produced 4 horsepower. In 1903, I founded the Ford Motor Company. And in 1908, I started building my famous T Ford model. You could have it in any colour as long as it was black.
0: I see. Right. Well, thank you very much, Mr. Ford. That's been very informative for us. Well, that's been very interesting, folks. Now we're going to do another announcement and then we will come back.
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0: Well, folks, we have another Marty Robbins song now. It's going to be called I'll Go On Alone. So take it away, Marty.

0: And that was Marty Robbins with his song, I Couldn't Help Crying. Well, now, Marty Robbins was came from poverty in America and rose to become quite a big star in the country music scene in the 1950s. He was born in Arkansas to a very poor family, and he developed a talent for singing, and he started singing around and got discovered. The songs we've been playing for you tonight come from the Columbia Country Classics album, and we can play some more for you next time. But look, before Mr. Ford gets away, I'd just like to ask him a few more things before he goes. Mr. Ford, your company, you introduced the famous production line. Did you find that helped your company at all?
1: It was tremendous.
0: Mm-hmm.
1: I had so many people wanting jobs there, and I sold so many cars in the first 3 years that I sprung and entered another factory in another place.
0: Right, right.
1: Have you ever had have you ever had a Ford car there, Paul?
0: No, I haven't actually. I'm
1: well,
0: glad you
1: I suggest
0: me.
1: You try one.
0: Mm-hmm. Okay, right.
1: Lovely.
0: Yes, that's good. Well, thank you for your information on that, Mr. Ford. It's been very good indeed. I won't look at Ford cars the same way ever again, I think, now, because I know the man behind them all.
1: Ah, that's me, all right. That's me, all right.
0: Exactly. And you were aiming to give a car to every American, weren't you?
1: That's right.
0: That's right. All right, folks. Well, thank you for coming in, Mr. Ford.
1: My pleasure.
0: It's been nice to have you here today, folks. And we'll say good night for now and see you next week.
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6: Correct. Good evening and welcome to this week's edition of Accidentally Curly Street. I'm your host, DJ Early Curly, the Friday Night Delight, the highlight of your Friday night. 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Therefore, you're listening to the show via Mixcloud. And I think I actually did give away the theme of tonight's show being World Goth Day. And because it is World Goth Day, therefore our hashtag is hashtag World Goth Day 2026 or WGD 2026. And that is, of course, via Blue Sky Social, live on 88.5. And this particular track, I can't remember the name of it. I think it's called something like Darkland Awakens or Darkness Awakens. Some other goth cliche, I don't know. But that's what tonight is about. It is about goth cliches. It's actually about celebrating some of the greatest music to come out of, well, last century and this century. and Morrissey. So what am I going to play tonight? I'm not going to tell you. You need to listen to the show. Enjoy what you're listening to. And am I waiting till all the way till the end of the introduction? Oh, sorry, for this track to finish before I start the next song? Absolutely. Because, you know, it's good to have, like, add a bit of etherealism, darkness, spookiness. Oh, actually, do you know what I should... Oh, hang on a second. Where is it? Where is it? Somewhere here. Oh, I should have put this on at the start. Hang on, where are we? Oh, here we go. Up where we go. Oh, just as the track finishes. Thanks so much. Oh, dear. To get things started, going out to Amy and Jonathan, who got married last weekend at a goth wedding. This song was actually played at the reception. This is Second Skin.

taken from their 1993 release CD called Siren, Sydney band Scarlet, and their track called Stranded. And prior to that, we heard from Chameleons UK, especially for Amy and Jonathan, Second Skin. Let's continue now with the Australian music by courtesy of a band that I used to live with one of the members of. Actually, no, two of the members of. This is Goo Goo Mops.

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Cowboy remix of Derwent River Star by the Paradise Motel. Prior to that, Everything Means Nothing from Goo Goo Mops. Let's go back to 1994. This is Under.

recorded back in 1998 from the Stress EP, Cult 45, Experiment. Time to get sexy with Texie. This is Beast of Bourbon on World Goth Day. 'Cause Texie's feeling a little psycho.

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1: Let's now go back in time to, I think, about 1994, maybe 95? 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This is With Pins. Greasy, I burn.

0: you want to know what's been played tonight, go to the socials, Blue Sky Social, live on 88.5, where you can see every track that's been played, including With Pins and Greasy Eyed Bird. And do you know what else you can do? You can like every single song, just as JG has done as well. To finish off the first hour of World Goth Day 2026, let's hear from a band who will be performing later on this year at the Opera House with the George Ellis Orchestra as part of the Psychedelic Symphony. Steve, introduce the song.
1: Ripple.
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0: fleeting night. In the chaos she shines so bright. Big titty goth girl, a tale to tell. With estrogen she cast her spell.
1: A song that I think should be mandatory to be played in any playlist for World Goth Day. That was 404 Era, Big Titty Goth Girl. Prior to the hour, we heard from The Church, who are coming out later this year with the George Ellis Orchestra for another edition of the Psychedelic Symphony, and that was Ripple. Not only is today World Goth Day, today is also Morrissey's birthday. And what do we think about that?

Hi, this is Johnny Marr on 2RRR on 88.

Gotcha! Continuing our birthday wishes to Morrissey, the Ukrainians, and Butcha, also known as Big Mouth Strikes Again. The music continues with Mexrecy.

Spurs for Jesus, doing one of the most ungoth versions of undoubtedly one of the greatest goth songs of all time, Shivers. Originally by, originally it was by the Young Charlatans, but then it was re-recorded by the Boys Next Door. And then Screaming Jets just took all the life and soul out of it. But that is undoubtedly one of the greatest covers of said song, Spurs for Jesus and Shivers. And also we heard from Mr. Irish Bastard and Temple of Love. Here in Accidentally Curly Street, it is World Goth Day, the 22nd of May. Hashtag WGD 2026 or World Goth Day 2026. I'm on a bit of a groove now with the whole covers thing, because one thing I really love is hearing really good covers of goth songs, or the other way around, goth versions of popular songs like Flawless Issues. Covering

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0: 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Here in Accidentally Curly Street on 2RRR 88.5 FM, your local sound to the world. Scooter, covering Sisters of Mercy. What song is he doing? This song.
1: Maria.
0: That's right. Prior to that, we heard from DSTR. Did we? Yeah, Lucretia, My Reflection. We also heard from Flawless Issues, covering Beach Boys, Good Vibrations. Let's hear from a band who I just recently found out. This guy's from Melbourne. And you may have heard this song last week, I think. Yeah, I did play this song last week. Good on me. Anyway, for World Goth Day. World Goth Day 2026. And also, it was Anton Corbin's birthday recently. So this song is going out to him as well. Paralox. Covering Front 242. Here on Accidentally Curly Street, live on 88.5.

0: is it? What is it?
1: What is it?
0: What is it? What is it? What is it? What is it?

0: undead.
1: Ha! Sorry, that was a bit too loud. Oh, dear, oh dear. Sorry. I looked down and I realized that the song had finished. And then turned the microphone on and just said very loudly, ha. So I'm going to slow this down a bit because I started a little bit earlier, but that's okay. That's fine. It sounds so much better when it's slowed down. Like, that sounds really good. It sounds more goth here on World Goth Day. So that's it for this week's show, or the live portion of the show. And of course, what am I playing as my last song? Of course. TV on the Radio, Trent Reznor, Peter Murphy. You know the song. Gothic Wallpaper, as it's been called in the past. LCD Sound System, their cover of No Love, Lost. Oh, Trent, rude. Back on the rack. How about if we put you to the normal speed now? Done. Or maybe not. Okay. The bats have left the bell tower. Is that better? The victims have been bled with velvet lines. The black box. Thanks, Trent. Bella Lugosi's dead. Now, this is a song that should be played in every playlist. A version thereof. And there's dozens of versions out there of this song. Bella Lugosi's dead. Like the Bone Collector's version. That's an ace version. And I could have played that, but no, I play it too often. It's like I play this version too often. And a track I don't play that often, and I should play more often, is Blue Monday by Health. What a cracker of a song. Undead, undead, undead, virgin, we also heard some Paralox, Headhunter, Scooter, Marion, DSTR, Lucretia, My Reflection. Look, it's all on Blue Sky Live on 88.5. The Count. Anyway, this is DJ Ali Curly. What's happening next week? Is next week the long weekend? No. Oh, that's right. So, next weekend, not this weekend, but next weekend, I'm seeing the Beta Band at the Enmore. So, because of this song Monolith, I'm going to do a long song show because I haven't done one of those for a while. Then the following weekend is going to be our royalty show, Cake for the Queen, or Cake for the King, or Cake for the Prince, or Cake for the Princess, Cake for Royalty.

radio show exist without this version of this song that is like one of the most perfect ways to end shows. Seriously, it is. Brilliant. Tell us, Pete. A little dub song that you wrote is the basis of a scene that I've been a part of for a while. This is DJ Early Curly. Until next week.

0: my plus. Look at my, look at my. I've got one word to say to you, Kimberly. 2RRR 88.5 88.5. Well, that's bloody divine.
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Are you feeling it? Yeah. We got the greasiest selection of rhythm, blues, and bacon fat. 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

Wowzers, we got the wheels of steel spinning a nonstop selection of sizzling rhythm blues and bacon fat. 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

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Heck, I sure do. 2RRR 88.5 FM.

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It's the now sound. 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

0: God, by the until I'm dead. Sex, death is in my head.
1: Hey, you.
2: Who, me?
1: Yeah, you, sitting at home.
2: On the bus.
1: Walking the dog.
2: In the car.
1: Wherever you might be.
2: I'm in the office right now.
1: Good
3: evening, ladies and gentlemen. My name is Porrick O'Keane, and you are listening to Tales from the High Stool. I would like to acknowledge to all the Madigal people who are the traditional custodians of the land that we're broadcasting from today. It was a land that was never ceded, and I would like to pay my respects to the elders past, present, and those who are yet to emerge. Well, ladies and gentlemen, we're broadcasting from Henley Cottage here in the leafy suburb of Henley. And I would like to say a very, very welcome to my two wonderful guests. That would be Rosie and Marcus, but we're just going to go straight in with a wee tune from Marcus called Colonel Mustard.

0: Well, ladies and gentlemen, my name is Porrick O'Keane. This is Tales from the Hinal. This is Tales from the High Stool. That was Colonel Mustard. And from, I'm assuming, the game Cluedo. And in the studio is Rosie and Marcus. You're both very welcome to the studio.
1: Thanks. Thanks.
2: Thank you.
3: Is it your shout?
0: It is my shout. Now, first, if we were sitting in a proper high stool, what would I be serving you?
2: Oh,
0: ladies first.
2: Well, I am partial to a nice white wine, actually.
0: A white wine.
2: So,
0: What were you drinking on Friday night?
2: Look, Porrig, I have to say that lovely glass of white wine was very large that you bought me, and I might have had some regrets the next day.
0: Look, it's not every day that you get to have a glass of wine while there's a fella having an English bitter by the name of Ralph McTell.
2: It was a pretty amazing night, wasn't it?
0: It was an awesome gig. It was a great weekend. The whole weekend was amazing.
2: Oh, look, I think that's why I crashed and burned after that, because I had the night before I was seeing the Waterboys and meeting them.
0: Oh, poor
2: and
0: you.
2: And then on Friday I was seeing Ralph McTell and meeting him and hanging out with everyone after. It was so much fun.
0: It was a lovely night, and I have to say, what a venue! I love the recital hall. It's just amazing.
2: Gorgeous. Yeah, City Recital Hall. It is.
0: And the Waterboys were at the State.
2: The State. What a venue!
0: Oh. Another great venue.
3: That would
0: be good. Absolutely,
3: that's a good stage as well.
0: Last time I was at the State was to see David Gray.
2: Oh.
0: Yeah, it wasn't too bad at all. Not a bad night. So. What wine were you having?
2: look, I think I would just go back. I think I went off Chardy for a while.
0: I can't remember what I bought you.
2: I'll have Chardonnay, thank you, if you have that.
0: A glass of Chardy. Something from the Hunter Valley, perhaps, perchance?
2: Yeah, I'd love that.
0: No worries. Not too much oak.
2: No.
0: Cool. Marcus, what can I get you?
3: Pinot Grigio, something from either Orange or the Granite Belt or Tasmania.
0: I thought you were going to get real posh on me and say something French or Italian.
3: Nah, well, actually...
0: they're not bad.
3: They're not bad, yeah. No, I kind of... Local Pinot Gris are very good.
0: Mm-hmm.
2: They are.
3: Very good. But, you know, Orange is a very good part of the world for that sort of stuff. And the Granite Belt and Tasmania.
0: I spent a bit of time out in Orange building a fuel facility at a gold mine.
3: Oh, okay.
0: Which
3: very
0: is
3: nice.
0: Now visible from space. It's a big open-cut mine.
3: Oh, that thing.
0: Cadia.
3: Oh, wow. Yeah, I've heard of it.
0: Yeah, it's a very, very big open-cut mine.
3: That's enormous.
0: It's a big, big hole in the ground. I think when I left there looking after it in about 2004, it was using something like 9% of the state's electricity.
2: Amazing. He's trying to get the water out of Macquarie.
0: And a lot of diesel, and it still would be. So he's using about 180,000 litres of diesel a day.
2: Just to drive.
0: Well, probably not. There seems to be enough fuel and diesel in the country for the 100-odd open-cut mines that Australia has. So I'm not going to make any comment because it would be considered political.
3: Yeah.
0: Keeping in mind that most of those open-cuts would be using, on average, about 100,000 litres of diesel a day.
2: Goodness.
0: And I'm talking about smaller now. I'm only guessing, but I'm saying easily it's 100,000 litres of diesel. That's a lot of diesel.
3: Yeah, yeah.
0: So there ain't that big a shortage, folks.
3: Just saying.
0: Now, Marcus, tell us about that piece of music, Colonel Mustard. Who was it and where can people hear it next? Maybe.
3: Look, I used to be in a band. I used to run a band called The Fiddler's Feast, and I think that was on the last album that we did before we sort of disbanded about 10 years ago.
0: Mm-hmm.
3: But I just started writing. I've been writing for, 1996. They're all up in space somewhere. I'm on a label called Undercover Music, and you can hear it from there. But that particular band, The Fiddler's Feast, we toured the world. We did a couple of expos. We went to France. We went all around Australia, Japan. I even went to Pakistan, of all places.
0: Wow, that would have been cool.
3: It was. It was great. Well, that was with Andrew Clement and Liz Frensham.
0: Well, I have to say, two fine
3: Yeah, it was fun. It was a lot of fun. So... I've, sort of retired a bit. All I do is sit in the studio and dream up silly songs and do gigs, which is the one we're doing on Sunday. Rosie and I are doing a gig together on Sunday, aren't we, Rosie?
2: Whereabouts? Well, we're doing it together, but apart as well.
3: Well, kind of, yeah.
2: We're both playing in separate
3: bands,
2: lineups, but then we will actually come together, and the two bands, and do something.
0: Come together, right together.
3: Create, yeah.
2: We're going up to the beautiful Central Coast, going to Woi Woi.
0: Woi Woi.
3: Yeah.
2: The Everglades.
3: The Everglades Country Club.
2: Country Club, 2 p.m. on Sunday afternoon.
3: It's the Troubadour Central Coast.
0: Can you go up there in a few more months' time again? Because I'll be living up there then.
3: Will you?
0: Yeah, I'll be living up in Wongee. Wongee.
2: Nice on the Lake Macquarie.
3: That's nice up there. Beautiful.
0: It's not too bad at all.
3: Yeah.
2: Well, we'll come and visit. But I've actually had this gig booked in with since like 2024 because they get very booked up.
0: Yep.
2: Yeah. And it was meant to be, obviously, with
0: Nigel.
2: Beautiful partner, Nigel, who's not with us.
3: No.
2: And Marcus actually was great friends with Nigel. Mm-hmm. Knew him a lot longer than I did.
3: I did. Yeah, Nigel named my recording studio, which is Bloody Dog Studios, because we were recording Jimmy Rush and Martin Louis and Nigel were recording at my place in about 1989, and our pet dog, who was a bull terrier called Tessa, was barking at the Bogong moths. At the front of
0: was
3: the
0: that
3: studio.
0: When we had the plague of Bogong moths?
3: we had a plague. That was the year of the plague.
0: That was the year of the plague.
3: Yeah, the year.
0: I was here then.
3: Yeah. And so she was barking, and Nigel went, "That bloody dog," and that was the name of the studio.
0: Bloody Dog Studio.
2: I think there was more to that because I remember Nigel telling me this story.
0: Well, I'm glad no dogs were injured in the naming of the studio.
2: That at the very decaying. Of the tune, the dog went, "Meow."
3: Yeah, she barked.
2: And so Nigel went, "Bloody dog." But then when they listened back, they could hear Nigel saying "bloody dog," but they couldn't hear the dog. So then they had to put the dog and the Bogong back in the studio.
3: That's right.
2: Together.
3: So I had to go out and try and recreate the Bogong so Tessa could bark. But I only had a really cheap sampler, so it was pretty tricky. You know, I had to record it and sample it and whack it in the track.
2: The thing that you had to do with your sampler, and this is a story I can remember Nigel telling me.
0: The tricks of sound engineering.
2: Like with the sampler, you had to actually have your finger on the sampler.
3: Oh, that's right.
2: And when the dog was about to bark, you had to take the finger off.
3: That's right.
2: To be recorded.
3: That's right. Or to go to tape.
2: Or whatever.
3: Yeah, that's right.
2: So it sounded all.
3: I know. You know, I've been recording since I was 10. So
0: for at least 15 years.
3: 15 years. Thank you.
0: Maybe longer.
3: You're very kind. You're very kind. I might buy you a glass of wine. You want bitter.
0: No, definitely not bitter. I'm a Guinness drinker.
3: Oh, Guinness, okay.
0: I don't mind a good lager.
3: Lager.
0: Don't mind a cleansing ale.
3: Cleansing ale. Yeah.
0: But Irish people, we don't drink warm, bitter.
3: Okay.
0: Yeah,
3: that's true.
0: We can't be doing that warm stuff. It's just a very English thing.
3: Yeah. That is true. Yeah.
0: Mm-hmm.
3: A pint.
0: Wow.
3: You want a pint of lager? Would you like a pint of lager?
0: Do you remember that song, 2 pints of lager and a packet of crisps, please?
3: Yeah, that's right. Yeah, I do.
0: I'm trying to remember who that was.
3: Anyone? 2 pints of lager and a packet of crisps.
2: I
3: do.
0: Yeah, you'd remember that.
3: Yeah. I'm old enough.
0: Yeah. Now, I'm going to play something from your album, Rosie.
2: Okay.
0: What would you like me to play? Have you got one in particular?
2: Well, since we were talking about Nigel, should we have him playing something?
0: I think it'd be rude not to.
3: Yep.
2: Let's have him playing. Can I just have a look at that?
0: Of course, you can. You just call out the number and I'll line it up. I'm sorry to put you on the spot so late in the game.
3: Yeah, thanks a lot.
2: How about we do The Boys of the Mill? So it's number 3 and it's Nigel's classic tune that he loved playing in a number of lineups.
0: Well, let's folks, wrap your ears around this.
2: If I start crying, I'll have to walk out.
0: Okie dokie.

0: Well, folks, if you've just joined us, that was the Go-To's. That was the late, great Nigel Lever on Mando. That was absolutely phenomenal.
1: It's
0: just beautiful.
1: It's amazing, isn't it?
0: Beautiful. Absolutely beautiful.
1: Yeah.
0: What was the name of the piece?
1: Oh, God.
2: I know the first tune's called
0: It definitely wasn't called Oh God. The reason I'm asking you is because I think you've got the...
2: It's called... The first tune's called The Camilla. It's called the Boys of the Mill.
0: Yep.
2: Kilmulus Jig. And The Maid... At the spinning wheel.
0: The Maid at the spinning wheel.
1: We could never remember if she was behind the spinning wheel or she was at the spinning wheel.
2: Or she was
0: getting ready to getting ready to stab her finger to get into a long sleep.
2: Yeah, that's right.
1: She had a thimble on.
2: Yeah.
1: But the Kilmulus was some sort of a mythical creature.
2: Yeah.
1: You had to not be in the same vicinity as the Kilmulus.
2: I think
1: you need to stay away from the Kilmulus.
2: Yeah. It was a bit of a demon, I think.
0: Cool. Now it was so interesting, folks. It's a shame that this isn't TV; that it's just radio. Although I do have the perfect head for radio, but in the middle of that, Marcus picked up a Mando and started playing along to that, which is very very nice. It's nice to do.
2: Yeah. Well, a while ago, about a year ago, Nigel was... Well, I think you guys must have been, recording it.
1: Yeah.
2: And he started playing and I said, oh, I know that. You know, what is it? And then I found it and so I wrote it out.
0: Mm-hmm.
2: And I gave it to him, the music. I said, that's actually specifically exactly how Touchstone do it. And he went, oh. You know, and that was it. Because he goes, well, no, I'll do it my way.
1: Filing cabinet.
2: It's really hard. The triplets of
0: that miscellaneous filing cabinet with the plastic lining. Yes, it's in that
2: the
0: one.
2: Plastic
0: it's in that
2: one.
1: Nigel,
2: plastic lining.
1: It was amazing player, but he never played anything the same way twice.
2: Tell me about it. Nigel, play the melody. We were in a couple of bands together. We were in Rhonda Moore's band, which I called the
1: Grass Cutters.
2: And Nigel, I produced the album and I think we were doing Lord Franklin, and there's a specific melody and I play it on mandolin. So comes to the gig, Nigel, can you play the melody? Nigel, can you play it? Yeah, sure. Next year when we did the gig, Nigel, can you play the melody, please? Just play the melody for us.
1: He's so used to playing all around it.
2: It's
1: that bluegrass thing.
2: Yeah, I know.
0: Yeah.
1: His brain as well.
2: Yeah.
1: Amazing, though.
0: Ah, look, it was quite interesting. I was listening to a piece by Herbie Hancock talking today, and Herbie was saying he was accompanying Miles Davis.
1: Wow.
0: He said, and in the middle of it, he said, I hit a wrong chord.
2: Wrong chord, yeah.
0: He said, and I was like, oh, my God, what do I do? He said, and for like a millisecond, Miles just looked, listened. He said, and it was completely wrong. And then he played the next note, which made it right.
1: Exactly.
0: And he said, I don't know how he did it. Mm. He said it was just like watching a genius in full flight. And then he said afterwards, he said, and the reason he could do that was he never thought there was such a thing as a wrong note or a wrong chord. He just said his music was, I've just got to make it, I've just got to go with this. This is how we play. And he said, genius. He said, and he said, that was also his philosophy in life. There's no such thing as a wrong move.
2: Yeah, yeah.
1: Miles
2: was a pretty crazy dude. Do you know that there's actually a recording of that? It's on an album called Miles in Europe.
0: Yeah.
2: And I think Tony Williams was 16. Ron Carter was 21. So Ron Carter was looking after the guys. And Herbie was 18.
0: Yeah.
2: And I've forgotten who else was the sax player. I can't remember. Oh, Wayne Shorter, I think, was the sax player. I can't remember, but it's on an album called Miles in Europe, which I have a cassette of.
0: Wow.
2: And you can hear it goes boing and there's a silence and it's not a millisecond, and then Miles starts playing something and it's in the whole band just follows him. It's actually really spectacular.
0: That's an interesting story. That's an amazing ability.
2: Yeah.
0: We're going to go to a quick commercial break, a few words from our sponsors, and then we will be back with more from Marcus and Rosie.
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8: Hello, everybody. This is Andy Irvine here, and I've just finished a really interesting and enjoyable chat with Porrick O'Keane on his program Tales from the High Stool. And we're both sitting on the high stool drinking imaginary pints of Guinness. But please listen to it. It's on radio station 2RRR.
1: Oh, I did.
2: There you go.
0: That was Andy Irvine, and that was recorded in Nigel's kitchen.
2: I'm surprised you couldn't hear the gargling in the background.
1: We had to, I think Nigel and I had to go.
0: You were heading to a gig over the mountains in Hartley?
1: Where were we going?
0: Was it Hartley?
1: Oh, it might have been Oberon, actually.
0: Oberon. You're right, it was Oberon.
1: Yeah, yeah. Huh.
0: Memories.
1: I hope Andy's having a fine time over there in
2: Where
1: Ireland.
2: Where is he? Is he back in Ireland or is he somewhere else?
0: He could be in Japan.
1: Coming up. He could be.
0: It's summer in Ireland, so yeah. He could well be playing festivals or playing something.
1: Quite possibly. I know he cricket. Was going back from here in
0: I don't know if he plays cricket.
2: No,
1: February, and he was doing a tour. Mm-hmm. Is it Quilty, the band that he was playing with?
0: Yes, playing with Quilty.
1: But what a wonderful man. Love him.
0: I still can't believe, and Paul Brady was saying it 2 years ago when I was interviewing Paul, he said, because they played together obviously quite a bit, and he said, I can't believe Andy's still like touring a place like Australia. He said, he's 80. And I went, he's 81, actually.
2: Yeah, yeah.
0: He's like, I said, he's driving to all the festivals himself. He went, he is not.
1: He actually camped this time around.
2: Oh, did he?
1: Well, because one of the festivals, was it Numerella, was postponed or cancelled or something. Mm-hmm. And he was meant to be playing. No, it wasn't Numerella. I think he went to Numerella. But there was a festival that was he was meant to be playing at, and so I think the Peter Logue and Tina said, "Come with us to the festival that they were going to."
2: Oh, nice! And they camped out,
1: and he camped in the tent.
2: There you go.
1: What a legend.
0: Yeah. Well, we are talking about a guy who probably camped his way around most of Europe.
2: Oh, he did.
0: Small town and every village.
2: I mean, those stories about the Balkans, you know, all that music he came back with.
0: He's just incredible.
2: Yeah.
0: And I confirmed a story. When I interviewed him, I said, Andy, I heard a story. I want to know if it's true. Did you sell a pint of blood in Greece so you could buy a bazooki? He went, absolutely true.
2: Oh, no.
0: I went, really? And he went, yeah. He said, I was determined not to leave any money in the country because there was a fascist regime in. And I went, how old were you? Really? And he went, yeah. He said, I was determined not to leave any money in the country because there was a fascist regime in. And I went, how old were you?

0: Funny.
1: It was just so handy, wasn't it?
2: Yeah. Yes.
1: So, Rosie, thank you very much for organising that interview for me with Andy Irvine, by the way.
3: It was a pleasure.
1: It was, and you, did we speak or were we messaging when you were in Ireland going around?
3: Yes.
1: Because I was giving you some things to do.
3: You were giving me tips.
1: I gave you tips.
3: Giving us tips.
1: Yes.
0: Race.
3: In Dublin, what's it, things to do, sessions to go to. So we went to the Cobblestone.
1: Yep.
3: Yeah, we went to the Cobblestone.
1: So, yeah, if you never want to take horse tips from me, trust me.
0: Yeah,
1: what I know about a horse, you could ride on a postage stamp and have room.
3: Yeah. No, that was fabulous. I loved going to Ireland.
1: Oh, not a bad wee spot.
3: Yeah, 2023.
1: Anyway, there's a wee track here from a fella by the name of Frank Zappa. I don't know whose music of influence this is. Marcus, is this one of yours?
0: Yeah.
3: But I absolutely adore this album as well. So this was a good choice, Marcus.
0: Yes, thank you.
1: And it's the track one.
3: It's legit. I love the picture on this album. The album's called Hot Rats.
0: Peaches on Regalia, yeah.
1: Peaches on Regalia.
0: I started playing the violin in 1964. And in 1966, my brother bought me Freak Out, which was the first Frank Zappa album. And I was studying classical violin, and I think that was the end of it. Well, it wasn't really, but it certainly...
3: blew your mind.
0: Well, you know, it was the end of my classical, you know, wanting to be a classical player, yeah. Because I started hearing Sugarcane Harris. But this is a track called Peaches en Regalia.
1: Ladies and gentlemen, wrap your ears around this, and I hope you enjoy it. The great Frank Zappa.

0: folks, that was the wonderful Frank Zappa. That was an amazing choice, and it's, in case you're wondering, folks, it was the live, sorry, it was the original pressing of the album. It's on vinyl. It's so good to hear crackling.
1: I know.
2: Crackly.
0: And this album looks like it's been played once or twice. Or it looks like it's been on the turntable since.
1: Oh, yeah. Well, actually, I had the chip packet while it was playing just to make it crackle.
0: Just to make it even more crackly.
1: No, I think I bought this in 19... Oh, it would have been 67 or 68 or whenever it came out.
0: It's a cool-looking album.
1: Oh, it's a great album. And it's got Sugarcane Harris on it, who played on another track later. The first time I heard electric violin, really, I think.
0: So, Marcus, what was the first? What was your first instrument?
1: Violin.
0: Violin?
1: Yeah.
0: Now, how old were you when you picked it
1: eight.
0: Up? Eight.
1: Yep.
0: And were your family musical?
1: Not really.
0: Where were you when you picked up your first violin?
1: Okay, so I moved... My dad was a computer pioneer. He moved to Canberra from... He worked for the CSIRO in building and atmospheric research, and then he moved to Canberra and became the assistant chief of the computing research, a division of computing research. And so we moved from Melbourne to Sydney, and I started playing the violin then. Apparently my grandfather was a violin player. I don't know, I've never heard him play, but...
0: Oh.
1: So there you go. He was Irish, half Irish, half English. This is my... So the Irish side of my family is probably, you know, full of players. So from Clare and Limerick around there.
0: Oh, well, if they're from Clare, that's where it comes
1: from.
0: Well,
1: they were from Doolan.
0: Oh, jeez. Right.
1: I've actually been to Doolan and walked up the road that heads out from the pub up to the coast?
0: Yes.
1: There's all the greens.
0: And there's caves. Just
1: I didn't know there's caves
0: out that road.
1: I'll have to go there again.
0: There's one of the largest stalactites or tites in Europe is there.
1: I had no idea. Well, the Greens, they're all the Greens. Like Greens Pub in, you know, Kinvara, all those guys, that's it.
2: That's my
1: family, yeah. That's
0: really?
1: Yeah.
0: I've had a pub in Greens.
1: Greens it's pub. GREEN. Yeah, that's my mum's father's name.
0: Okay.
1: Yeah.
0: I've had a few beers in.
1: So
0: Canberra.
1: I think we're well of sort of, maybe that's where I got it from. I don't know, but I'm classically trained. You know, I spent 10 years in an orchestra.
2: But you love the Irish stuff.
1: I started playing Irish stuff when I was 30.
2: You play a lot of different styles.
1: I know. Anyway, a gun for hire.
0: Now, are you the only muso in your family, or
1: my sister plays clarinet, but she's now a lapsed clarinetist, and she's taken up a gateway instrument called the ukulele.
0: Oh.
1: I always call it a gateway instrument because it leads to no good. No, she loves it. She absolutely loves it.
0: It's the gateway instrument to playing the cowbell.
1: That's right, exactly. Or the barong. Oh, I say that?
0: It's okay. And Trish, if you're listening, Trish actually plays the ukulele, and I gave her a cowbell.
1: My sister loves it. She loves it. She couldn't... She only learnt to read music, you know.
2: There's something unifying about the ukulele players, isn't it? They will get together, play...
1: They love it. I think it's a joyous thing. I think it's great, honestly. I bag the hell out of it, but it's actually really good.
0: I bag the hell out of banjo players, but what the heck?
2: Well, they've... put up with that for a long time,
1: might.
2: But banjo is actually pretty cool.
0: To be fair,
2: wants to play banjo.
0: I think the banjo is the gateway instrument to playing the accordion, or vice versa.
1: Oh, watch it! My best friend is one of the best accordionists. Ooh,
0: don't worry. I play in a band with an accordion player.
2: Gary Steele is playing on Sunday.
1: Yeah, Gary's he is fantastic,
2: incredible.
1: Yeah,
2: such an amazing.
1: He's a bit like
2: musician.
1: Me. We've played on countless albums. When we say countless, we're saying thousands.
2: Lost count.
1: Mm-hmm. Countless albums. So Gary's just fantastic, incredible. Mm. Nowhere near as... He's far better than me as a musician. He's just got ears like big ears. They don't call him big ears for nothing. He's incredible. Yeah.
0: Okay, Noddy.
1: Yeah, Noddy. Yeah. Exactly.
0: Now, he's Rosie, you've got a song or a piece of music of influence. Tell us what it is.
2: I do.
0: It's the first track?
2: It is the first track of the Buena Vista Social Club.
0: And why did you choose this? What does this mean to you?
2: I think when I heard this album, it blew my mind, actually. I think it was when there was this wonderful radio program on the ABC Radio National called the Daily Planet.
0: Oh, yes,
2: and then
0: it
2: segued with Lucky Oceans. But before that was
1: Robin Johnson. Yeah.
2: And
1: Peter Grayling's things.
2: Yes. And then it became The Planet, and it was just absolutely mind-blowing, the music that came into my world at that, through that show, actually, and this was one of them.
0: Ladies and gentlemen, Buena Vista Social Club.

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6: Hi, I'm Peggy Seeger and very happy to be in the High Stool and talking to Patrick Quinn on 2RRR. Are you listening? Are you really listening? Are you going to listen tomorrow? Or R for row, row, row your boat gently down the stream. Listen to this program. It really is a dream.
7: That was one of the most surreal moments of my life.
8: Yeah, I know, I can imagine.
7: To be interviewing Peggy during COVID. And she decided to, would you mind doing a thing? She said, can I have some fun with it? I said, you're Peggy Seeger, you can do whatever the hell you like. And she did.
8: Yeah, that's hilarious.
7: Just pull that in a tiny little.
8: Yeah, it's because it's loud, that's the only thing.
7: Oh, well, we'll pull it away from you. So, folks, we've got a fiddle and a wonderful, beautiful guitar in the studio. So, Marcus, tell us about that.
8: This thing?
7: Tell us about your weapon.
8: What is it? Edward P. I. Anson. Edward Popplewell I. Anson, 1871, Manchester.
7: Wow.
8: I got it in 1971.
7: So it was 100 years when you got it?
8: 100 years. It's quite a rare one because most violins don't have a one-piece back.
7: Uh-huh.
8: And very, very few have a one-piece front. This has got both.
9: This has got both.
7: Wow.
9: This has got both.
7: It's got both.
9: It's got both.
8: So
7: it's a beautiful looking instrument.
8: They say that the...
7: So it was made in Manchester?
8: Manchester. They say the male instruments are the split back.
7: Yeah.
8: And the female instruments are the one-piece back. But I don't know what a one-piece back and a one-piece front is. I don't know what gender it is.
7: It is what it wants it to is, be.
8: That's exactly. It's gender equality.
10: Non-specific.
8: Non-specific. But look, you know, this is a family heirloom, really. I'm lucky not to have destroyed it, but I've played this on just everything.
7: So it's 155 years old.
8: Yeah, yeah. Almost as old as me.
7: Wow. It actually looks, to be fair, it looks in better shape.
8: Thanks, mate.
7: It looks like it's been better looked after.
8: It was sold to me by, through a dealer, through a guy called A.E. Smith Violins. He was a maker in Sydney, and his violins are worth, his cellos are worth $160,000.
7: Wow.
8: I don't know how much this is worth. It's a lot of money. But the lady bought it in 1923 for £125.
7: Jesus.
8: Which is a lot of money.
7: Back in 1923, that was a lot of money.
8: And they sold to my parents for $250 in 1971, which was, $8,000 or something.
7: Wow.
8: In those days. So, probably a tenth of its price. I don't know. I've got no idea. Don't ask me. It's just a nice violin.
7: It's a lovely, lovely looking.
8: It's beautiful. It's actually immaculate.
7: It is. Beautifully.
8: Within half a mil. It's better than a lot of Italian ones, I can tell you that. So there you go.
7: Beautiful.
8: Yeah.
7: Rosie, tell us a wee bit about that beautiful Gillet guitar that you've got.
10: It is absolutely beautiful. I've had it since 2007. I do recall the year that I got the guitar because it was a big year. I was learning guitar from John Morris for a wee while, and he had all these Gerard Gillet guitars all around his
7: I
10: had come across a Gillet guitar many years before when I first recorded with the band The Mothers of Intention, and my good friend Joe Hayes, who we were just talking about tonight, the sound guru, the guy that made the Passax and the speakers, he lent me his Gillet guitar to record our first album with The Mothers of Intention. Anyway, I'd always aspired to have one, and I got one in 2007, the same year that we won the Music Oz Award, which is not a thing anymore, but we won the Music Oz Award for the World Folk category with a 2.5 minute tune that I had written and uploaded 5 minutes before the 12 midnight deadline.
8: Wow.
10: And so I was surprised that we actually won.
7: What was the piece called?
10: It was called Travelling Song.
7: Wow.
10: It was actually a tune. It was a misnomer.
8: All right.
10: Big award ceremony at the Enmore, up on stage and all that. Pretty exciting. Anyway, that was the year that I got my guitar.
8: Wow, that's interesting.
10: Yeah, there you go.
8: So that's quite a while ago.
7: It's a lovely love. And I mean,
8: it's a beauty.
7: I've gone through his bits and pieces place out in Gulgong.
8: Yeah.
7: He's out in Gulgong these days.
8: Yeah.
10: Yes.
7: And had the great pleasure of doing a tour of the guitar workshop. During the Gulgong Folk Festival a couple of years ago.
8: Oh.
7: They didn't have one last year. So we were actually playing out at the pub out there. And there was
10: The Prince of
7: Wales. It was the year that Howard was playing. Shane Howard.
10: Right.
7: So he was playing at the Prince of Wales Theatre.
10: The Opera House.
8: Oh, the Opera House. The 1940s 9'6" Steinway piano.
7: Yes.
8: That's a gorgeous piano.
7: It's an amazing piano.
8: Yeah, no, they pulled it out for Gary when we were playing out there one year.
10: It's in tune and everything.
8: Oh, it's great.
7: Roger Woodward loves it. He thinks it's the best sounding. I think it was donated by Roger Woodward, someone said to me, yeah.
8: Oh, I didn't know that.
7: Someone said one of the curators out there said this was donated by Roger Woodward.
8: It's an absolute great. It's one of the best. There's three or four great Steinways. There's one in the recital hall.
7: Yeah.
8: The one in the Opera House is okay.
7: The one in the recital hall, that was the one that
10: Ralph was playing.
8: It's a big
7: Saturday night.
8: Oh, it's incredible. Yeah. I saw David Helfcott play it. He just absolutely nearly wrecked the thing.
10: Did he?
8: Yeah, it's incredible. But there's one also in Hamilton in Victoria, but there's also another one in the Rupert Hamer Hall, which is to die for. But the one in the Gulgong is just incredible.
10: Oh, amazing.
8: Seriously incredible.
10: Well, I remember, Marcus, because we both played in the Gulgong Festival way back.
8: Yes.
10: Maybe it was 2013
8: or something.
10: And And there was a shredding competition.
8: Oh, shredding competition. Oh, here we go.
10: And the prize for the shredding competition was a
8: Gelay guitar.
10: And there were a number of people that went in the shredding competition, including Daniel Champagne, I recall.
8: That's right.
10: And guess who won?
7: No idea.
8: Oh, I thought I was going to be a judge.
10: Overlugs.
8: I thought it was a judge. They actually said, are you going to do the competition? I thought, yeah, I'll judge it. Yeah, that's fine.
10: Yeah, no worries.
8: And it's like, And like I'd been out to lunch at a mate's place in Hill End, who's a potter.
7: So you might have had a beverage
8: Kim,
7: or a few.
8: Yeah, and I'd had two glasses of wine and they're saying, where are you? Oh, I'm screaming along the road. No time to think about it. Got up and played. And there's stunned silence, and I'm going,
7: bother.
8: Oh, bother.
10: I tanked, but no.
8: So I have a beautiful Gelay guitar is it a 00? I think it's a 00. It's a small.
10: I don't know. It's a triple.
8: That's a 00.
10: Triple,
8: and mine's joined at the 12th fret, and all Australian. It's Tasmanian Blackwood.
10: Yeah.
8: I think yours is Red Spruce, mine's Engelmann. So mine's a bit brighter. Mm-hmm. Different sounds entirely. It's my favourite guitar. It's incredible.
7: Oh, look, he doesn't. And I love the power shell that he's in.
8: Yeah. Oh, it's all good.
10: Yeah, look, I could have had anything. And I said, I don't want a really ornate.
7: Awesome. Ostentatious.
10: But I would like a little bit of power shell. And it's beautiful. It's just the nicest guitar. I actually commissioned the guitar and I commissioned another. I'd actually, the one that I was meant to be getting, this one was finished first, and Gerard said, I think you should try this one because it's a cracker. And sure enough, yes, it was. And I felt a little bit guilty because the other one I'd commissioned, but I've never regretted it.
8: Look,
10: it's beautiful.
8: Every instrument has its own character.
10: Yeah.
8: This thing is...
7: It's a bit like Harry Potter, the wand chooses the wizard, doesn't it? Isn't that what they say?
10: Oh, yeah, I like that.
8: Yeah, that is true. I mean, it's interesting having... I call this violin Galadriel because I was really into Lord of the Rings when I was about 15. Yes. Mm. So years and years later, I was doing some work for the Sydney Theatre Company when Cate Blanchett was the director.
7: Yep.
8: And so I said, oh, I've got a violin named after you, you know. She said, what, Cate? I said, no, Galadriel. And so I was playing it and she loved it. She said it sounded beautiful. So, you know, I was sort of...
10: Oh, that's very romantic, really.
8: That was with Tim. That
10: I didn't
8: was
10: know
8: Tim
10: you
8: Finn's,
10: were like that.
8: Tim Finn's thing. That was the I did a thing called Poor Boy.
7: That's right. You were saying...
8: That was with the Sydney Theatre Company.
7: Yeah. Cool. Now, what are you going to play?
8: Something decent.
10: Yeah,
8: I
10: what are you going to play, Marcus?
7: Sydney, you've got such amazing instruments.
10: I think we're going to get you up to play.
8: Yeah, come on.
7: I will jump in with you once I get the sound right, if that's okay, with some lousy percussion.

0: Folks, if you've just joined us, that was Marcus on the fiddle, Rosie on the Gillet guitar, and yours truly stuffing it up with a bit of Baron. That's, what was the name of that piece of music?
1: Banish
0: Misfortune.
1: A glass of Pinot Gris.
0: Banish Misfortune.
2: Banish Misfortune. That's a good segue, actually, to a little story.
0: Yes.
2: Because, and that was an atypical version of Banish Misfortune.
0: That was a very untypical, that was not a typical version. Because it was there was some gypsies hovering in the background and all sorts of jazz grappelli people hanging around. No, it was lovely. Don't apologise. It was great.
2: I don't offend anyone with the way I play tunes, but I mean, accompany tunes. I think I'm a bit atypical myself.
3: Atypical.
2: We're both of us a bit atypical.
3: Yeah, I'm very atypical. Yeah.
2: But
0: that's why I love sessions.
2: I know. The Gaelic Club is completely going off
3: it's
2: at the
3: very
2: moment.
3: Good. It's very
2: so good.
0: There's so many good sessions.
2: So many good musicians in
0: musicians in Sydney at the moment.
2: It's unbelievable.
0: It's nuts.
3: His name is,
0: it's nuts.
3: Is it cracker?
2: Just so many good
0: Now,
2: musicians.
0: Speaking of good musicians, for anyone that's just joined us, there's going to be a couple of bands playing in Sydney this weekend. Where are you guys playing?
2: Well, actually, we're playing in Woi Woi.
0: Oh, you're playing in Woi Woi.
2: But I can segue, and I'll tell you where. We're playing at the Troubadour Folk Club on Sunday.
0: Is there still tickets?
3: Yes.
2: There are tickets, and you can just go on to the Troubadour Folk Club website. It's on at the Everglades, which is a club, so you can get
3: a
2: beer and you can get a meal, and it's really lovely. Woi Woi. What's not to love about Woi Woi?
3: Well, actually,
2: it's beautiful.
3: I know.
2: It is.
0: Just pull that microphone.
3: Oh, sorry. Sorry.
2: But then, what is actually happening this weekend? And I'll have to.
0: You're playing with McMolly as well, aren't you?
2: I'm playing with McMolly. I hadn't even mentioned that. That's it. So I'm playing with the wonderful trio McMolly.
0: At the GC, the Gaelic Club.
2: At the Gaelic Club for the FLA, the Sydney FLA, which is being put on by Sydney Cultus, which it looks incredible. They're having a session trail, which there's a lot of really amazing sessions in Sydney currently on any given night or day of the week.
0: Every night of the week.
2: And so if you go onto their website, Cultus, or actually, Cultus.
0: Sydney Cultus.
2: Is that
0: which
2: how you
0: is
2: say it? Cultus.
0: C-O-M-H-A-L-T-A-S is Cultus.
2: Yeah.
0: Yeah.
2: You can check out what's happening with the session trail.
0: Or it's probably easier just to tell people to look up at Sydney FLA,
2: F-L-E-A-D-H.
0: Because Cultus does not sound at all like it's spelled.
3: And don't try and spell Casey because you'll die.
2: So there's different concerts on, and I think there's things happening down at the Rocks, you know, the Merck, the
0: So
2: Frank
0: there's a session
2: Max,
0: happening in the Merck, there's Frank Max, there's...
2: There's a session, I think, at the Strawberry Hills Hotel as well, maybe on Saturday afternoon. There's the Friday night session at the Gaelic Club. There's all sorts of sessions all over the place, breweries and things like that. But then on Saturday night, there's an incredible concert at the Gaelic Club, which McMolly, which I play in the trio, which is Cleona Morleans on the harp and Jackie McPhee on most beautiful vocals and fiddle. And she does play harp, but she won't be this Saturday. We're playing in within the concert, which is the Saturday night concert, which has got the Sydney Kaylee band, I'm not sure.
0: Yes.
2: Maggie Carty and various other
0: Maggie's
2: amazing,
0: coming up.
2: Yeah, various other amazing musicians and singers. So I'm feeling a little bit nervous about that because it's pretty esteemed company, I have to say. But
0: I think you'll be grand.
2: Oh, I hope so. It is lovely playing with the with McMolly, but the segue from Banish Misfortune.
3: Oh. Very good.
2: Yeah, I've come back to that. I've circled back to that. One of the songs that we're going to sing is actually a song that I wrote and with Cleona for the Mothers
0: of
2: the
0: Nation. I might have it here.
2: And it was the four songs that we wrote for the Parramatta Female Factory, Friends Of, for the bicentenary of the Parramatta Female Factory opening. And the song is called Banish My Misfortune.
0: Mm-hmm.
2: And it's the story of the young woman coming, or women coming from Ireland, Cork to Port Jackson in 1818 on a convict ship with my baby Aileen, sent for the crime of stealing lace to sell for food we were starving in place. So it's a bit of the story about coming from Ireland and coming to the Parramatta Female Factory, but also having that blue sky vision of seeing life could actually, even though it's really terrible here, the women were the ones that could see that they could potentially make a go of things here. They knew they were never going to get back. They would have to.
0: Now, but that was, if I'm not mistaken, the reason it was called Mothers of the Nation is because for the women that came out of that, that were from the prison factory, I think they were 1 in 11 or 1 in 10 that were born in Australia, that are born in Australia, have got direct descendants back to those
2: women. When we did it, it was apparently, when we did that in 2021, it was apparently 1 in 7.
0: 1 in 7.
2: It could have changed in that time of people that are in Australia were descended from those women.
0: Yeah.
3: Really?
2: Yeah, apparently.
0: Huge number. That's why they're called Mothers of the Nation.
2: Well,
3: that's extraordinary.
2: Yeah. And the convict women, I think not just the ones that went to the Parramatta Female Factory, but convict women coming out to Australia. But look, it doesn't, it sounds like a bit of a sad song, but it's actually quite up vibey. And we put lilting in there to the tune of Banish Misfortune. Because we figured that the women wouldn't have had instruments. They would have only had their voices and they would have had the tunes.
3: Yeah.
2: And they would have wanted to keep that culture and that music going. And they would have sung them and lilted them and, you know, so anyway, that's one of the songs that we're going to do on Saturday night. There you go.
0: Well, I might see if I've got that album. I know I've normally got that album with me because I've played it on this show quite a few times. And Parramatta.
2: A Little Parramatta Mary.
0: Little Parramatta Mary, I've played out a few times.
2: Yeah, and Mothers of the Nation.
0: And Mothers of the Nation. I think I've played every track on
2: that
0: album.
2: Thank you, I appreciate it.
0: No, I appreciate it. It was a great
2: album. Actually, I shouldn't say that because this very day my mother said to me, everyone appreciates everything. Everyone's saying, thank you, I appreciate that. I don't appreciate that. She was quite a incensed by everyone appreciating.
0: I don't appreciate everyone being bloody appreciative.
2: I said, but Mum, it's nice to appreciate people. Oh, I suppose you are.
3: Yeah.
2: I suppose you are.
3: How funny is that?
2: She's 95.
0: She's entitled.
2: You can be opinionated.
0: She's entitled to not appreciate whatever she wants.
2: I appreciate that.
0: When you're 95, you can say and do whatever you want.
2: You can.
0: Indeed.
3: That's funny, isn't it? I mean, just Australian history is just extraordinarily
2: brutal. Like
3: Brutal. Well, not all of it's brutal. A lot of it's brutal. Not all of it's brutal, but it's just fascinating. I mean, you know, there's just so many. I'm actually thinking of doing a book. I haven't quite got it together yet, but my mother's family were journalists, and they ran a paper for 100 years in Benalla.
2: Wow.
3: So my great-grandfather was a journo at Kelly's trial, apparently. So I'm working on that at the moment. So that's going to be an interesting thing.
0: Well, I can give you a bit of a history for that. Ned Kelly's mother's maiden name was Quinn.
3: Oh, okay.
0: There you go.
3: All right. I've been sort of chasing these are the O'Shea's and the
0: I'm not sure if we're related, but I think there might be a connection.
3: Oh, really?
0: Yeah, I've been told that I look a bit like an outlaw at times, and that might be a connection with the Kelly gang.
3: Especially when you don't shave, mate.
0: Indeed. Oh, my cousin, who's also got my namesake out here, who spent a lot of time, he's a bigger lump of a lad than I am, and has a very long Ned Kelly-looking beard.
3: And
0: he can pull it off, let me tell you.
3: It's a bit of a look, isn't it?
0: It is a look.
3: Yeah.
0: Now, one of your pieces of influence, Marcus, was Señor.
3: Oh, yeah.
0: Tell us about this and why we chose it and what it means to you and who wrote it and who it is.
3: Okay, so it's a Bob Dylan song.
0: Yes.
3: It's a great album by Tim O'Brien called Red on Blonde, because he used to be in a band called Red Knuckles and the Trailblazers.
0: Mm-hmm.
3: And I think this album is extraordinary. I did the support for, who were they? Hot Rise, that's right, when they came out to Australia in 87, and so I've been a fan of Tim's ever since. He's just an amazing, you know, like he's a journeyman, but he's just such a great player and he's a bit like Andy Irvine in a way. He's got that just matter of fact thing. He's more of a, he writes things, but he's just an extraordinary man. I love his mandolin playing. I think that's what I like about him the most, is his mandolin playing and his singing and his interpretation of lots of stuff. So this is one of Robert Zimmerman's tracks.
0: Good old Bobby Zim.
3: Oh, yeah, Bobby Zim.
0: So, folks, this is a take of a Dylan song. Enjoy.

0: Ladies and gentlemen, if you've just joined us, this is Tales from the High Stool. Marcus chose that. That was a Dylan's song. Bobby Zimmerman's song.
1: Yeah, that's right. Yeah.
0: Senior, but whose version was that again?
1: Tim O'Brien. Used to be in a band called Hot Rise and Red Knuckles and the Trailblazers.
0: That was a great version.
1: Oh, he's a monster.
0: That was like the fiddle playing on that, and the mandolin.
1: Yeah, I know.
0: Exquisite.
1: He also plays. He plays guitar. I don't know that he. Maybe he did play the guitar solo on that. He's a killer. He's a killer from Manila. And you know, I've always loved his playing. He's just great.
0: Absolutely. Where's he from?
1: He's from West Virginia.
0: West Virginia.
1: Yeah. Yeah, they call it. So there were a lot of coal mines, he reckons, and they used to do tabletop coal mining. They just basically take the whole hill out.
2: So, really?
1: Yeah, a lot of coal mines in West Virginia.
0: Wow.
2: Don't go over the mountain, just chop it down.
0: So if you've just joined us, I've got Marcus and Rosie MacDonald in the studio, in the High Still tonight. And Rosie was just telling us about a wee album called Banish My Misfortune. Now, Kleena is on this, right?
2: Kleena is on this.
0: And I'm going to have to thank Kleena, because Kleena came along with her harp and played at the launch event for Darkness Into Light, which, as you know, I'm connected with, at the Consul General's a few weeks back.
2: Yeah.
0: At very short notice.
2: Yeah. She told me she was doing that. It was a really good event.
0: A shout out to Keith and Keith's Closet. We had our walk on the 9th of May down at Bondi, and I think there was somewhere, I was kind of counting people through. There was about 800 people turned up at 5 o'clock in the morning to go for a walk.
2: Well done.
0: Mostly wearing yellow t-shirts, and there was some puppy dogs and all sorts of stuff. So we shout out to Big Dave's Chipper, who came along and gave out free tea and coffee and free sausage rolls.
2: Oh.
0: And that. And there was also some ladies, I don't know who they were, came along with a whole heap of donuts. And then there was a group came along, were doing, handing out free cappuccinos and free coffees and stuff. So it was just a lovely morning. It's all for mental health. And it's just great. And the charity partners, Keith's Closet. Now, anyone that was listening a few weeks ago, I had a fella in here called Zach Schofield. Zach was, he's from Rising Tide, also sings with the Red Fern Shanty folk. He was getting on a ship, on a boat in Italy, but the flotilla was started out in Barcelona. He got intercepted, I will say, by pirates in international waters. Ooh. And basically kidnapped. And then they dropped him off back into Greece. And overnight, he then said, well, thanks, lads. I'll meet up with the flotilla again, and I'm still going. And we're bringing humanitarian aid to Gaza.
1: Wow.
0: And they got on there again, and I think 11 Australians were kidnapped, and I'm not using the word lightly, in international waters by the IDF, still, you know, several hundred miles off the coast of Gaza. So in international waters, they just think they can, maybe they just own the seas, I don't know, maybe the Mediterranean's theirs as well, I'm not quite sure. They have also kidnapped the sister of the Irish president, who was also on the flotilla.
2: Heard that yesterday.
0: So Catherine Connolly's sister was also on the flotilla.
1: Yeah.
0: It's crazy. Like, and they were accusing them of being terrorists. They're bringing humanitarian aid. I gave Zach a hand painted bower on that I hand painted. I'm pretty sure it never made its destination. Probably got a jackboot through it. It did have some flags and memorabilia stuff painted on it. So, but yeah, folks, get onto your local member and say, guys, there's at least 11 Australians have been abducted in international waters by an organisation that are behaving very similar to terrorists or pirates. I'm not quite sure which. And maybe get on to, I don't know, Penny Wong. Get onto your local member, federal and state, and say, this is not acceptable.
2: This is not on.
0: It's humanitarian aid. Humanitarian. Yeah. It's wrong. Anyway, enough of my preaching. Speaking of people who came out on boats.
2: Exactly.
0: I've now got this
2: The Mothers of the Nation album.
0: The Mothers of the Nation album. And you were talking a little bit about Banish My Misfortune. So for anyone that may have missed it, give us a quick intro again to it.
2: Okay, Banished My Misfortune, the story of the young woman coming out from Ireland on a convict ship to the Parramatta female factory and some of the travails that befell her, but in the end, lilting her way through Banished Misfortune, the tune, to come out in a slightly positive way, ending on a Tears to Piggity, Marcus.
1: Tears to Piggity.
2: There you go.
0: Wow, I'm
2: and I'd like to say,
1: Piggity
2: and so this was Cleana Moleens and myself and Jackie McPhee, also from McMolly. She was also involved in the recording, as was Nigel Lever, as was Anne Palumbo, who I'm playing with in the Go-Tos on Sunday with Quentin Fraser. And Anne Palumbo is an amazing musician.
0: Guess. I know Anne Palumbo. She's
2: amazing. Bass player.
0: And her songs are reasonably
2: Ben Palumbo is amazing. Dion Palumbo is amazing. Paul Laszlo, her husband, amazing bass player. So fantastic family. And Anne actually produced this album for us as well.
0: Now, where are you playing on Sunday?
2: On Sunday we're playing at the Troubadour Folk Club at the Everglades
0: in Woi Woi.
2: At 2 o'clock in the afternoon, who doesn't love an afternoon gig?
0: And on Saturday night, you're playing
2: with McMolly at the Gaelic Club for the FLA, the Sydney FLA.
1: How you can remember all this?
2: My brain isn't that fried yet.
1: It's good.
0: So, folks, get online right now because there ain't going to be too many tickets to the FLA, I can tell you, left at this point.
2: No, I think it's going to be super popular. It looks amazing lineup.
0: If I wasn't in the middle of packing up and moving house,
2: I understand.
0: I know where I would be.
2: Yeah.
0: So, folks, enjoy this. Banish My Misfortune, Mother of the Nation.

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0: two guests, Rosie McDonald, in the studio. Rosie, great. You wrote that piece, didn't you?
1: Wrote that piece.
2: Very nice.
1: With Cleaner. Thank you. Mm-hmm. Cleaner and I did that. It was a fair bit of thinking about those women and looking through Trove and thinking Trove. About the stories.
2: Yeah,
1: Trove's amazing. And thinking how unfair it was for them. And also thinking how young and feisty they were. And when you looked at pictures, photographs of the female factory women, they were all, there was not that many of them, and they all looked old, and they had sort of bonnets, and they had their serge, brown serge dresses on, and they, but I, the majority of the women were actually like
0: very young
1: and in their early 20s, and they were very feisty, and in fact they were being pretty much starved there because the matron and various other people, superintendent, were cleaving off food to sell it to make money. And so these women actually ended up having riots. They rioted, and they also ended up striking and having going on strike and saying they weren't going to work. So it was like the one of the first industrial actions of these women.
0: Actually, there was a lady who wrote a
1: 20s.
0: A play about that. The play that Paramount
1: there was
0: Riverside
1: indeed,
0: Theater.
1: And she used our music in the play,
0: and she used a piece of Owen's Whistle.
1: Yeah.
0: So, yeah.
1: Yeah, I went out and watched it. It was good.
0: Uh-huh.
1: It was really good. So it's a very interesting story, and I didn't really know anything much about it before we started, before the commission to write the music. And I think it's a story that needs to be told because, we're all just sort of moving on, but it's good to see.
0: Fascinating piece of history. Fascinating piece of history.
1: And to have a women's museum. I actually was in Alice Springs a couple of weekends ago, and I played at the Top Half Folk Festival, which was incredible, run by Glennie Ray Virus and Banjo Princess Banjo Jenny, or Banjo Princess Jenny Schumann, joined me for my gigs, and they've got a women's museum there, and which is good, but I don't think there's many women's museums in Australia, and I understand Parramatta Female Factory is potentially that area, which is incredible. It's New South Wales Health and like New South Wales State Government land. Mm-hmm. I think they're looking at it for housing and stuff like that.
2: Another female factory in Hobart.
1: There is, yeah. Well, see, the Parramatta one was the archetype, and then they built another 13 or 14.
0: And they also sent some women to Melbourne as well. It was Lady Earl Grey who actually came up with a lot of them, sending these women out to populate the nation.
2: They were the orphans.
1: Actually, the orphans. It's funny you mentioned because Cleaner and Jackie and I are playing at the Hyde Park Barracks in August for the commemoration of the orphan girls. They do this every year.
0: Yes.
1: So, yeah, we're playing that in August.
0: Uh-huh. Now, Marcus, you've got another gig coming up in Broward.
2: I'm playing at the State Library with Warren Fay on the 28th or 29th. Hang on, I've got to figure this out. Warren's sort of, do you know him at all? He's a bit of a researcher. He's got a whole shelf of his research in the National Library of tunes that he's...
0: No, I don't know. Warren Fay. Of course I know,
2: Of course
0: I know.
2: So I'm doing that on the 29th.
0: Warren used to own...
2: Larrikin Records. Yeah.
1: And what was the store? Folkways.
2: Real music in a sea of...
0: Up in Paddo.
2: Real music in a sea of... But
0: didn't he... Speaking, I just played a little excerpt from Mr. Colin Hay. It was when he sold Larrikin Records, the people in Larrikin Records, if I'm not mistaken,
2: The next publishers
0: then
2: Larry,
0: got it and then sued.
2: They sued him, and this is the interesting thing, Warren started getting death threats about this, but he'd already sold the company.
0: Yeah.
2: It was horrible.
0: Warren's a lovely guy.
2: He's lovely. Look, I did a film called Larrikin, Larrikin Lad, which Rebel Penfold Russell produced, and Warren actually found the Welsh hymn that Kookaburra was based on and put it in the film. Colin, I tried to get in. We tried to get in. I mean, I don't think it's old history now, and the company's

0: been sold. So, but it was pretty sad. It was pretty sad to be, you know, for some publishing company to target, you know.
1: A song that had been played and around, and it was just it was just a Floyd excerpt, and it was a Welsh hymn, yeah.
0: Originally,
1: and it was Kookaburra up the old gum tree.
0: Yeah.
1: And the reason that they actually seemingly it came out of a question that was on Spicks and Specks.
0: That's right.
1: Yeah.
0: That's right. And I mean, look, you know, Warren said, look, he respected their rights to do that.
1: But.
0: But. You know. Tongue in cheek. Oh, look, it was a bit sad. Look, I've been touring with Warren and Martin Wyndham Reid. That's the last tour I did. We just did the National Folk. We did the National Library and the National Folk Festival and a whole
2: Cobargo.
0: Cobargo. We did all these inland towns. It was great. It was so much fun. But, you know, I was the youngest in the band.
2: Yeah.
0: So I'm 70. So that the piano player, the accordionist, is 71. Warren's just turned 80 and Martin is 83, so 308.
1: Warren, oh my God, Warren still does tours overseas and that on cruise ships.
0: I don't...
1: Or he did a couple of years ago.
0: Yeah, I think he's decided to come home. We're probably going to start something up in the rocks, actually, pretty soon. He's talking about that. And, you know, like, we've been... Look, Gary and I've recorded 17 albums with Warren. I think I've recorded 300 songs with him.
1: Well, he's recorded every one of Eric's albums.
0: That's right, yeah.
1: Eric Bogle. Well, Eric Bogle, that is, folks, sorry.
0: yeah, that's right. I mean, it's nuts. I mean, it's a body of work. It's just like this, you know, if you want to go down the rabbit hole of Warren Fay, it goes on forever.
1: Incredible.
0: But he's a fantastic character.
1: A great storyteller.
0: Oh, he's wonderful. He's wonderful. We did the Troubadour a couple of months ago, and Tony McManus did it last month. So,
1: and he was doing a show, if I'm not mistaken, about banjo and...
0: With Max, yeah.
2: And
0: Max
2: Lawson. Cullen.
1: And Henry, yeah.
0: That was amazing. Those guys... Max Cullen is such a character. We played at the theatre a while ago, and Max has been in, you know, Max, you can't undervalue Max Cullen. He's been in, I think he was worked with Kevin Costner, and it's either Kevin Costner or Tom Cruise, one of the two. I can't remember. But, you know, here they are.
2: And he owns a cinema.
0: He owns a cinema in Gunning.
1: Does he?
0: Yeah. Mm. Yeah, him and Marguerite. Marguerite.
1: There you go.
0: Yeah.
2: Is it actually running as a cinema?
0: No, it's an art gallery, but, you know, you can do gigs there and things like that. No, it's fascinating. Look, these guys, you know, they're a generation older than me, but the things they've done and the things they're doing, you know, they're still active, incredibly active. You know, I get to... It's like the jazz world. I mean, I'll just change the subject a bit. The same thing. There's a band at the Club Ashfield, you know, and one of the guys there has just stopped playing and he's 91, you know, or the Freeway Hotel with, what's his name, Bob Henderson, and Billy Burton's 91 and they're still playing. These guys are still playing.
1: It was really, really interesting. We were playing at the Blacktown Medieval Festival on Saturday and Sunday, but on Saturday we were playing and this young girl comes up and says to me, "You used to play with my granddad." And he went, who's your granddad? She went, Charlie. I said, Charlie came to the sessions. I said, he was still playing, singing with us when he was 92. Mm-hmm. She said, yeah, and you played it as Wake. And I was like, said, it was only last year, I remember it. But the session at the Fiddler, which is the first and third Thursdays of every month, we had Charlie one night and there was a young chap, and Warren would have loved this, playing concertina.
0: Right, yeah.
1: Because Warren's
0: it's
1: a great Jasper, concertina
0: is it?
1: Player.
0: Is it Jasper?
1: No, he was... I can't remember the kid's name. He's 12 years of age.
0: Oh, wow.
1: So this kid was 12 and Charlie was 92.
0: Yeah.
1: So we had an age range of 80 people years. in the session.
2: Yeah, good.
1: Now there was about 16 musicians in the session.
0: No, isn't that fantastic?
1: And isn't... That's what it's... And let me tell you, this kid was not just there... filling in. This kid was a very good concertina player.
0: Yeah, right. Yeah, it's amazing, isn't it?
1: Yeah, amazing. Just,
0: I mean, it's great. Look, I love it. I'm teaching a year 12 fiddle player at the moment. She's learning jazz violin and she's really good. She's really good, you know. And it's just like, you know, if you can get kids at 18 to be able to play, like, you know, starting to play some pretty,
1: you know, tasty licks.
0: Well, complex, you know.
1: Yeah.
0: You know the chords, you understand the way in which the things work in your head, you know, and it's not easy on the violin. And off she goes, and she wants to go. And I said, what do you want to do next year? And she said, oh, I think I'll go to the Royal College of London and study composition. And I'm going, good on you, that's fantastic.
2: Wow.
0: You know, and that's the thing.
2: Imagine
0: that's actually the thing
2: options.
0: That inspires me the most.
1: Imagine thinking... Yeah, I think I might go.
0: I think I might go to London and go to a college.
1: Yeah, why not?
0: It's so cool.
1: I mean, that's aspirational.
0: Well, it inspires us too, you know. Yeah. I mean, like you can go down a rabbit hole, and that's, you know, it's great. Look, we all love what we do, but it's, you know, music's a tough old business. Mm. You know, there's no doubt.
1: Oh, yeah.
0: You know, and to see someone with all this enthusiasm that you can give them some guidance, and they just absorb it, and then off they go, and they want ahead, you know. It's fantastic. It's just great. I love it.
2: Inspiring.
1: Fantastic. We're going to play a couple of words from some sponsors, and then I'm going to see if I can get these two guys to play another piece live, maybe. Mm. Have a listen to this, folks. There's a few words from our sponsors coming up, and we'll see what we can do.
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9: 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Have a great night.
1: That was George, and the last time I met George was down in Dundonoon.
2: Which is on again.
1: Which is on again, and so...
2: Dundonoon Folk Festival, which is wonderful. I think it's the 21st to 23rd November.
1: Yes.
2: Around that time. And actually the Go-To's are going to be going and playing a concert down in Bundanoon in July. We're just locking in the date.
1: Mm-hmm.
2: And then the Go-To's are playing in the Blue Mountains in August 21st, Friday the 21st in Wentworth Falls.
1: In Wenny Falls.
2: Wentworth Falls, and then the first...
1: Whereabouts in Wenny Falls?
2: Oh, it's at the pub there on the left.
1: Oh,
2: you know,
1: the Grand.
2: Yep.
1: The Grand.
2: What's it called?
1: It's called the Grand. The Grand Hotel.
2: Oh, yeah, the Grand. It is very grand. And then the 1st of October, we're playing at the Shack Folk Club, which is a wonderful...
1: I know where the Shack is.
2: Venue up there in Warrenwood.
1: In fact, I ran into somebody
2: from the Shack.
1: Paul and Rhonda.
2: Oh, we did run into them. We had a wee drink with them. On Friday when we were hobnobbing with Ralph McTell.
1: Indeed.
2: Yes, all good.
1: Now, what are you guys going to do?
2: We're going to do a song, the title album of the song, the album from the Go-To's, which I am posthumously going to be launching.
1: Mm-hmm.
2: I know we've been playing tracks from it, but we haven't actually launched the whole thing on the interwebs. That's going to be happening soon as I can get my head around the whole technical stuff, which will be very shortly. It was actually meant to be on Monday that it was going to be released, but I couldn't quite get my act together.
1: Look, so there's a lot given to the circumstances, quite understandable.
2: It's really only like nearly 6 months, but it's only really a bit over 5 months and since Nigel passed, and so I'm semi-functional and I appear to be functional, but I'm actually
0: you're doing a great job,
2: crumbly. I'm crumbly as well.
1: Look, that's cool,
2: but that's okay. I give myself permission to just crack up
1: and just remember
2: whenever
1: when you fall, there's a lot of people there to help.
2: There
1: catch
2: are,
1: you.
2: And I have lots to say, everyone's been amazing. So yes,
1: so
2: this is Carawarra.

0: Nice one, lads.
1: Thank you very, very much for that. Folks, if you've just joined us, that was the wonderful Rosie McDonald and me old mate Marcus on Mando.
0: Didn't he do well?
1: We had one run through
0: just before.
1: You're kidding me.
0: I kid you not.
1: I hate talented bastards.
2: By the way, this mandolin was made by a mate of mine in Lithgow. Called,
1: just pull that in a tiny little bit closer. Okay, I say it again.
2: Mick Moffat. Do you know Mick?
1: The name rings a bell.
2: He's a fiddle player, mandolin player.
1: Wow.
2: From Lithgow. So Nigel and I used to, he used to rubbish my mandolins because I've only got a 1927 Gibson A0. Mm-hmm. He always said that A models were rubbish. So I had to buy myself.
0: He had a thing. Panasonic.
2: So he's got a daily.
0: And A models.
2: And I got this one. And actually, his daily is fantastic. It's a very nice mandolin. But so is this.
0: Thanks for the lesson you gave me on it.
2: That's all right. It's just interesting. They're all different. Nigel's has got a bit more bottom end in it, but I think this has got a little bit more wood in it. So I don't know. Who knows, mate?
1: Both sounded good because I've heard both of them sitting in that very chair.
0: Yes, exactly.
2: Yeah, this has got a bit of a, you know, mid-range punch.
0: Yep.
2: It's interesting how they're all different. They're all got personalities. You know, you cannot play them the same way.
0: Well, it's the wood as well, isn't it? Because it was live and it's still got that sort of
2: thing.
0: Whatever it's got.
2: Yeah, the soul has gone into the instrument.
0: Yeah.
1: There's, blood, sweat, tears, whatever it is. It's you know. It's a bit like being at a session, you know. Sometimes you're at a session and it's a great session. And just, it's, you know, everyone's having a good time. And then someone will leave or someone will come in and da-da-da. And then normally at the end of the night, then this magical thing comes in and it's through its legs, and it might be 11 o'clock at night that it does it. It could be 2 o'clock in
2: the
1: morning.
2: That's right, exactly.
1: And I don't know what it is. If we could only bottle it and get it, and then just release it on occasion. You just can't. And it's the same with an instrument.
0: Is it? What is it?
1: It's the crack. I think as an Irishman, it's just our birthright.
2: It's the spirit.
0: It's the spirit of the session.
2: The spirit.
1: Yeah.
0: Or something.
2: I've been fixing violins a bit lately, mm-hmm. and you know, I've had some successes and some failures. But Andy, do you know Andy Baylor? Heard of Andy Baylor?
1: Yes.
2: Andy Baylor. I went round to his place one day, and he gave me this 1780s viola. And then he gave me the bag of bits.
1: Oh, my God.
2: Right, so I fixed it for him, you know. And, I mean, I did it what I considered, you know, it's 85% job fixing it. Did a few things that were fantastic. Did a few things that were okay and lasted. But you should hear it. It sounds beautiful. And I just discovered in trying to regraduate timbers and things like that, that you, as you carve an instrument, they change sound and shape. They change sound and soul. It's really interesting. And it's all, you know, technical, and, you know, got to do this and scrape this much wood out and do it this way and, you know, the graduation of the thing. But in the end, it's just about how you, you know, whack the thing, mm-hmm. and you listen to the sound of it, and if it sounds good to your ear, it's going to work.
1: So, well, it was interesting because some of the stuff, just from doing a little bit of a wee spin in around Gerard's workshop in Gulgong, and just listening to some of his genius things about the wood and the timber. He's forgotten more about stuff than I will ever know.
2: Yeah.
1: But it was just a fabulous afternoon there. I could have spent another 5 hours there, but Sully kind of went, We've got a gig.
2: Yeah. Well, he sort of basically takes the sides of the instrument and makes them thinner right near the here. Mm-hmm. It's about half a millimetre thinner than it is to the rest of the wood. And then he's using these kind of weird bracings now, which are like kind of curved things rather than cross braces. And he's into all sorts of stuff. You know, he's a fascinating character. But, I mean, I think this is number 19 or 15 or something of 11 or something of mix, and it's... you know. Mm. It's pretty incredible for 15th instrument and 14th instrument. It's just, you know.
1: It's beautiful.
2: Yeah, yeah.
1: So I've got to ask you, how many instruments have you got, Marcus? And how many instruments do you play?
2: I play lots.
1: Yes?
2: That I own?
1: Well, how many, yeah, like, how many are in your house?
2: Well, then none of them are, none.
1: None.
2: The answer to that is none.
1: I shouldn't have actually said that. I shouldn't have asked you that question.
2: How many are in the studio?
1: How many are in the studio?
2: I don't know. I've got about 13 violins and violas, and I've got all sorts of weird things. I've got a thing called a Stroviol, which is a resonator violin, and I've also got a Strocello, okay. Which is the only one around. I don't know.
1: I was talking to...
2: play lots of things.
1: I was interviewing Colin McNamara, and he's got this weird five from Keela and from The Frames.
2: Oh, yeah, yeah, yeah, yeah.
1: And I said, oh, your instrument, Colin, it's very unusual. It's not a violin, is it? And he went, no, it's kind of a weird viola. It's
2: oh,
1: a
2: he's got five strings.
1: Yeah. I said, oh, where'd you get it? He said, I picked it up in a junk shop in Dublin.
2: Right.
1: They think it's, we're not sure of the age of it, but not sure, it could be German, could be Tar. We're not sure what it is.
2: He actually got a five string.
1: It's a five string one that he found. He said, and the guy went, and he said, it's now like part of my arm.
2: It's a beautiful.
1: It's just, and it, like,
2: it's hard to get good five strings. I've got a five string. I've got things like that. Like I've got a, I mean, I've got about, I don't know how many violins, four or five, six or something, but I've also got like a viola and then a five string, then an octave violin, which is like when I was into Jean-Luc Ponty, I bought it in 1979 and it's called a Barkisberry.
0: What's that? What's an octave violin?
2: Oh, it's basically a violin with strings that are twice as thick.
1: Okay.
2: So it's called a Barkisberry baritone violectra is what it's actually called. And then I've got an octave viola. Then I've got a cello and the Strocello, and then I've got an octave one of these mandolins, an octave mandolin, and then
1: an octave, yep.
2: And then so I've got a Sintern, and then I've got a Greg Beaton national tenor guitar.
1: Oh, wow.
2: And then I play dobro as well. I used to play recorder badly. I've always wanted to play the recorder badly. sorry, it's a joke. And then I've got, you know, tenor guitars and Telecasters with five strings that are tuned C, G, D, A, E, which is in fifths. And then I've got, a couple of electric guitars and lap steels. I can't remember.
1: Nice. And you'll have a dobro guitarist with you on the weekend, I believe.
2: Oh,
0: the
2: Quentin.
0: Go-tos.
2: Golly,
0: it's just such a beautiful lineup.
2: Quentin's a monster.
0: Quentin Fraser is incredible dobro player and flatbeat guitarist. He actually is a multi-instrumentalist.
2: He's
0: but
2: very good.
0: He doesn't want to play the double bass. We've got Anne Palumbo playing double bass, and she also plays the mandolin, and she has the mandolin that's a little bit older than yours, isn't it, Marcus?
2: It's the same year.
0: Oh, same year.
2: Yeah, hers
0: absolutely
2: and I, her
0: amazing
2: and my
0: Gibson.
2: Instruments. Hers is an A junior, but it's, well, hers is a 26 maybe.
0: And they always argue, he always...
2: They're both really incredible. I've heard hers. Hers is fantastic.
0: I think hers is better.
1: I'm not saying a word.
2: What?
1: I'm not getting into this.
2: They're both.
0: But they're amazing.
1: There'll be no fights here tonight.
0: How incredible.
2: She's got a really, really lovely.
0: It can take a little bit of tuning.
1: Now, we've got less than 2 minutes left.
0: Okay.
1: I meant to say it to you earlier, if I haven't done it, Jano Skane said
0: love
1: to say
0: Jano.
1: G'day.
0: Hello, Jano,
1: from, and folks, the Yass Folk Festival.
0: Irish and Celtic Festival.
1: Music Festival.
0: Incredible.
1: In September. It is not
0: put
1: to
0: it
1: be
0: on
1: missed.
0: The calendar.
1: Lock it in your calendar. It's normally around the 17th, 15th. It's kind of 6 months either side of Paddy's Day.
0: Yeah.
1: Get along to it. But the last piece of music we're going to go out with is one that was chosen by Marcus. And it's
0: great.
1: I've got to listen to this. It's called Staying Alive.
2: Oh, gosh.
1: So who is it? And you've got about 20 seconds.
2: Okay,
1: go.
2: Joe Stafford.
1: Yeah.
2: Joe Stafford used to sing with Frank Sinatra, okay?
1: Yeah.
2: She also used to sing with a few other comedy bands. Have a listen to this.
1: Folks, that's good enough for me.

0: Hello, I'm Kim Cartwright. Three people have been charged with the murder of a man in Sydney's northwest, with officers trying to track down the final suspect. Jack Hahn reports.
1: Police are searching for an alleged killer. 31-year-old Jake Campbell appears to be Caucasian, about 180 centimetres tall, with black hair, blue eyes and a neck tattoo. He frequents the Woolloomooloo area and anyone who sees him should call 000 immediately. Three have already been charged with murder in this case, accused of assaulting a 44-year-old. Police say the victim tried escaping the brutal attack by jumping off a balcony, falling to his death. Days after, a 38-year-old man handed himself in, while a 30-year-old man and a 34-year-old woman were arrested. All have been refused bail. Jack Hahn, Sydney.
0: Infection experts at the University of the Sunshine Coast have welcomed the federal government's new funding package to address the diphtheria outbreak. The $7.2 million investment is designed to curb the spread of the vaccine-preventable disease. Dr. Matt Mason says he hopes the funding can address systemic issues such as public access to the vaccine.
2: The package is going to be a start to controlling the current outbreak, but hopefully what it will also do is help develop culturally appropriate materials to support vaccine acceptance, but importantly, vaccine delivery. One of the issues that we've seen is not necessarily that people don't want the vaccine, it's actually having access to it.
0: The WA Greens have accused the Premier of environmental blackmail after he flagged potential fracking in the Kimberley. Roger Cook told the Australian Financial Review his government could be forced to start fracking in the region if Woodside's offshore Browse project were to fall through. WA Greens spokesperson Sophie McNeil says the comments are disgraceful.
3: He's saying that if my mates at Woodside don't get approval to destroy this reef for their massive new gas field, then I'm going to destroy the Kimberley with fracking. And I'm shocked, I'm disgusted. I can't believe that this is the approach of a WA Labor government, that they are trying to blackmail the Western Australian community on behalf of our gas industry.
0: Tributes are coming in for a Queenslander serving as a Victorian police officer who died while travelling in South America. The body of 52-year-old Sergeant Matt Payton has been recovered after he fell on the Inca Trail in Peru. He's survived by his wife and three children. Payton's family have released a statement saying they are shattered, describing him as witty and clever. Another group of so-called ISIS brides, seven women and four children, have left a camp in Syria and are believed to now be travelling to Australia via Damascus. The federal opposition says they should be barred from entering the country due to their possible links to Islamic State. Former AFL star Daniel Motlop has returned to his Northern Territory homeland to champion Australian native ingredients and lead ethical wild harvesting of everything from Kakadu plums to green ants. Motlop says Aboriginal communities are well familiar with the ants' vibrant, zesty flavour.
4: I suppose if you're from places like Queensland in the tropics and, Cairns, Noosa, and then, Darwin, Broome, those sort of areas, you probably know what green ants are and you've probably tried them as kids growing up and eating them off a tree live and, you get a citrus sort of flavour out of them.
0: This is Air News. The Canterbury Bulldogs have chased down the Melbourne Storm to snap a five-game losing streak in last night's NRL. Here's Terry Daniel.
5: The Canterbury Bulldogs have turned it around and had a 10-point win over the Melbourne Storm, 30-20 at Sydney Olympic Stadium. The Storm scored three first-half tries and looked in complete control, deservedly leading 18-6 at the break. The Dogs stand-in fullback Jacob Carraz telling Nine the second-half comeback was just what they needed.
6: It wasn't easy first half, they were winning, and we knew that, everything was flowing and what we were doing, attack, defence. It was just little moments, and I thought, second half, the boys really ripped in, and, so good to get a win and back in, the winner's circle.
5: The result leaves Canterbury with four wins from 11 games ahead of a clash with the West Tigers next week.
0: The ladder-leading Swans take on Geelong in this afternoon's top four AFL blockbuster on the Cats' home turf. Sarah Patterson reports.
7: Sydney has made it clear it won't be dictated to by Geelong and any plans it has to tag Isaac Heaney or any other Swans players for that matter. Irishman Oshin Mullen has managed successful shutdown jobs on the likes of Nick Dacos, Harry Sheasel and Marcus Bontempelli. Mark O'Connor too is adept in the tagging role. But Sydney forward Tom Papley says the Swans won't be swayed from playing their brand of footy.
0: Last night Richmond beat Essendon. Fremantle, too good for St Kilda. And wins to the Brumbies and Christchurch in Super Rugby. Australian Independent Radio News.

That's Alan Caswell and Drew McAllister letting us know there's a little bit of country in us all. G'day and welcome to the Electric Barnyard. Another country experience is certainly ready to rock your day. Newbies galore on the music menu. From BSM, thanks to Stephen, and Jules at WHP. Tracks from First Sounds Volume 8, and we have tracks from the NFS collection. This week it's off NFS 94. Some cool tracks in that mix. Country's always been cool, so rock along with us. We'll keep you company for the next couple of hours with Alone, I was going to say something naughty, but I'm not allowed to. All right, with great tunes. Kicking off with Jeff Orson and Flames Are All Gone. Highway 95 joined us shortly with their newbie, Drunk on Vinyl. Before that, let's go with Jeff.

0: right. I think there was a little boo-boo there, but that's okay. We'll move on. Jeff Olsen with Flames All Gone. And as I said, Highway 95 join us shortly with their newbie, Drunk on Violet, Final Goo. Before that, Jeff Olsen is from Canadian country and is a singer-songwriter on today's show. His song, he actually captures the essence of infatuation and the loss of love. There's the highs, the sweet kisses, the burning flames of passion, and the lows of why some love sadly fades and eventually dies. Jeff notes that he endeavoured to write a very up-tempo tune with a classic theme of love gone wrong. Drunk on Violin, Vinyl by Highway 95, that's coming up. It's a gritty country rock track that doesn't need much, just a stack of Dad's old records and a few cold ales. So we'll give it a spin, then share more info with you. Here we go. You're on 2RRR 88.5 FM.
1: 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Enjoy. Hit it, Johnny.

0: there we go. That was Highway 95 with Drunk on Vinyl. Next up, we've got I'm Trouble from A Band of Rain. What? Didn't I say that? Oh, before that, we complete the Highway 95 song info. Drunk on Vinyl is built on driving guitars and a touch of nostalgia. It's about cranking the volume, letting the needles spin, and getting lost in the music that raised you. Because some nights do fade, those old vinyl records never do. They just get a bit bumpy or a few scratches. Oh, yeah. Thanks for the sound bites, Highway 95. All right, from their upcoming album, Here's Trouble, we share their song, I'm Trouble. The band is called A Band of Rain, a fun track by the lads, a declaration of intent that lays bare their troublemaking credentials in glorious, hilarious detail. So, let's have a little fun. Here we go with their rollicking honky-tonk tune, I'm Trouble.
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4: Right, that sort of disappeared. Okay, the Indigenous experience comes up for you now. And today we got tracks off The Sounds Volume 8, kicking off with a Carla Newman with Spell on Me featuring Blacks.

There we go. That was Akala Newman with Spell on Me, featuring Blacks. Fierce and Unapologetic, Spell on Me is an anthem of black love, straying from heartbreak and being strong in yourself. Moody and vulnerable, with a rap segment by Bundjalung man Carl Schilling, aka Blacks. Some members come from Wiradjuri, Gadigal and Bundjalung townships. In the Electric Barnyard, we proudly air artists from the First Sounds collections. And next up, we got Jamal Button, a proud Wamara Malajari, Niki Era man. Then we share our First Sounds Across Australia message. John Lee with you on 2RRR 88.5 FM. Here now's Jamal Button.

the second of our Indigenous artists today, Jamal Button, with Nookamba, I'm Coming Home. Here's a song about wanting to get back to country when everything is becoming a bit too much in town, the social pressures build and you crave going home to the land you belong to. Wamajari Nikikinawa. 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

culture and information. Much of the music you hear on community radio creates a broad picture of our country and the diversity of people who forged the way forward. I'm John Lee, your host on The Electric Barnyard, airing on 2RRR 88.5 FM from Hanley Cottage in Gladesville in Sydney. 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We've got two more to come. Next up, Gary Kafao with Reconciliation.

That was Gary Cafeo with Reconciliation. Now, Reconciliation is about an elder who speaks with some younger people about his life and the hope of reconciliation. He speaks of bad days, good days, and changes for the better. Well, we've come a long way, but there is a long way to go. Gary is from Bundjalung Nation in Wingingal Bowl. Next up, we got Catherine Sartour with Radical Seed. She is from Petani, Southern Aranet, Mirning. All right. Catherine notes that truth and integrity is so rare in politics that it is seen as radical. So here she goes with Radical Seed.

0: there she goes. That was Catherine Satura with Radical Seed. I share this with you. Waminyaka and welcome. And Bujari Gamarua, which means a good day to all. A word on First Sounds. We do acknowledge and thank AMRAP, Koori Radio, and GIS, that's Gadigal Information Services, the CBAA, and the Australian Council of the Arts for keeping First Sounds alive on radio. And note well that the latest album, First Sounds 14, isn't that far off, and you'll be hearing it right here in the Electric Barnyard. As soon as it pops into my little basket. All right. Here's some station messages.
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Yeah, thanks to Wild Heart Publicity for the music that's rocking right now. There we had Dingo with Autumn. Now this song follows on from the payphone and it goes to air as the forthcoming album Nightwire is set for release in October. Autumn was inspired by the changing of seasons, and that can relate to how we grow and change within a relationship. It is a love song that speaks to the way we can fall in love, like autumn leaves fall each year. Soulful, earthy, and built on the kind of laid-back beat you can't help but groove to. Alright, an interesting song by Tom Mack called Larakia Sunset. This is said to be a swaggering guitar-centric country cut that blends classic influence with a distinctly modern edge. Larakia is up Darwin way. So, here now is Tom Mack.

there we go. That's Tom Mack with Larrakia Sunset. Originally from Melbourne, Tom Mack headed north to meet up with a woman via Tinder, but she moved before he arrived. So the love affair was fulfilled by Larrakia and the sunset. Larrakia came about from a mate's suggestion to write about their top end experiences. This track is a light-hearted take on the one that got away, whilst drawing inspiration from time spent in the Northern Territory, where culture, landscape and connection collide. Tom gives a reference to a few of the Northern Territory locations, like Larrakia Country, Mindy Beach, Kakadu and Uluru. All right, following on from the hugely successful trailblazer, the Lainey Wilson tribute show tour, rising country songstress Sarah Lynn returns with Free as a Bird, an empowering release that does remind us that weight of the world doesn't have to be all that heavy. This song follows on from huge success of Cowboy Blues, which we aired here on the Electric Barnyard back on the 24th of March this year. Now that song reached number one on the AMRAP Country Blues and Roots charts and many other charts. We hear on the 2RRR 88.5 FM, especially the country show team, do wish Sarah Lynn future success throughout her career. Now listen to this song. It's called Free as a Bird. It'll take you to the news.

0: Hello, I'm Kim Cartwright. Federal police say trusted insiders at a major cargo port were paid up to $200,000 each to help a criminal syndicate import illicit drugs. A Sydney man is accused of coordinating a group of Port Botany workers who were last year charged over a failed plot to import 506 kilograms of cocaine into Australia. AFP Detective Superintendent Peter Fogarty says the 29-year-old is facing the prospect of life behind bars.
1: The man has been charged with multiple serious offences, including attempting to possess a commercial quantity of cocaine, participating in a criminal group, and dealing with proceeds of crime. He faces a maximum penalty of life imprisonment if convicted.
0: The country's peak psychiatry body has launched new training to help address youth mental health issues. Government data shows teenagers aged 12 to 17 are the highest users of specialised community mental health services. The body's president, Dr. Asha Thoma, says psychiatrists can now dedicate their careers to helping young people.
2: Over the course of the last couple of decades, really, there's been an increasing awareness of what a critical period of development the youth period is.
0: Federal opposition leader Angus Taylor argues another group of women and children with links to ISIS should be and could actually be stopped from entering Australia. Seven women and 14 children have left a camp in Syria and are travelling to Damascus. From there, it's understood they'll fly home, with some potentially facing arrest upon arrival. Overseas, the Jeffrey Epstein scandal that's been engulfing the former Prince Andrew is moving closer to the royal family. Andrew Mountbatten-Windsor is now being investigated by police over potential sex crimes inside his former home, the Royal Lodge. Europe correspondent Hannah Sinclair.
3: Detectives want to speak to a woman who claims that she was taken to the disgraced royal's mansion in Windsor for sexual purposes in 2010. They're also appealing for other potential survivors of Jeffrey Epstein to come forward.
0: The oil-rich Canadian province of Alberta will hold a vote in October on whether to start the legal process for a binding referendum to separate from Canada. It's the first test to the country's unity in 30 years. Tensions with Ottawa have simmered for years, particularly over natural resources. And scientists at the University of Oxford in the UK say they are urgently developing a vaccine for the rare strain of Ebola spreading through the Democratic Republic of Congo. Australian researchers have made a breakthrough discovery in the treatment of children with deadly brain cancer. Dr. Navika Manoharan from Zero Childhood Cancer says finding targeted treatment based on individual genetic factors can improve outcomes.
4: Our study is the first to show that precision-guided therapy, which means matching a drug to the signature of the child's brain cancer, can significantly extend the survival of these children with aggressive brain cancers.
0: This is AIR News. The Richmond Tigers finally notched up their second win of the AFL season, and Fremantle continued on their winning ways in last night's AFL. Here's Terry Daniel.
5: Richmond scored a much-needed win, beating an injury-hit Essendon in front of more than 78,000 fans. The Tigers weren't convincing until the last term, when they finally ran clear of the Bombers to win 10-14-74 to 7-14-56. Tigers veteran Jack Ross praised the crowd and his young players on Fox Footy for claiming a win under pressure.
6: It's an awesome game. Like, it's the best game on the calendar by far for us, and to have 78,000 is awesome. Like, we got so many young guys that haven't played in front of a crowd like this, and to get a win, learn how to win in front of a crowd, it's awesome.
5: In the second game in Perth, Fremantle scored a 30-point win over St Kilda, 16-8-104 to 11-8-74. Terry Daniel, Air Sport.
0: The Bulldogs have snapped their five-game losing streak with an emphatic 30-20 win over the Storm at home. Canterbury taking their golden opportunity, with Melbourne missing star playmakers Cameron Munster and Harry Grant. Dogs coach Cam Serrato applauding his team's resilience on the back of an injury-riddled season start.
7: We've had a few injuries over this opening period, but that's created opportunities for AJ Jones, Jack and Jed Ridden, and we're really, really proud of those guys that are coming in and debuting, coming through our pathway system, and big part of our future.
0: In supercars, Brody Kostecki topped the timesheets in practice two ahead of the Tasmanian Super 440. Australian Independent Radio News.
8: Hi folks, I'm Glenn Levi. 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The place to be on 2RRR 88.5 FM. You gotta go country.

0: Yeah, into the blues shamrock music we go. And there we had Glenn Levi with Honey. Now, Glenn revisits the heartbreaking nostalgia of 1968 with his new single and soul-stirring cover of Bobby Goldborough's Honey, which was known as the biggest selling record in the world in its release year of 1968. The song Honey tells a poignant story of a man mourning his wife through the memories of a tree she planted as a twig. Now, Glenn's version strips back the original Bush orchestration to focus on the raw, very intimate grief at the heart of the lyrics, with a wavering sound to his vocals, as though fighting back tears. Glenn acknowledges the help of Gary R. Farmer for recreating the track to make it sound more intimate and give it more acoustic feel. All right, coming up, we got Samantha Dan and her song Wild Child, a song that captures the spirit of independence, resilience, and unapologetic self-belief. You're tuned to the Electric Barnyard Country Show on 2RRR 88.5 FM. Here now, Samantha Dan with Wild Child.
1: 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My name's Samantha Dan, and here's my latest song, Wild Child. Hit it, Johnny.

Samantha Dan with Wild Child. Still to come, we got Johnny Chester and Normie Rowe with The Newbie here for the beer. But now we'll just finish our backtrack on Samantha Dan and the latest song, Wild Child. This is a raw, defiant track that signals a powerful new chapter in Sam's career. Rooted in classic country storytelling and driven by a modern American edge, Wild Child captures the spirit of independence and resilience. This song was recorded between Australia and Nashville. Samantha is also working on an album with legendary musos Louis Shelton and Pat Holt. All right, a celebration comes to the Electric Barnyard on May 11th, 2026. This is a date that marks the 65th anniversary of the release of Johnny Chester's first ever recording back in 1961. So a party anthem seems very appropriate. All right, add to that, Chess and Norm have been friends for 65 years too. So why not celebrate it together? Okay, so they have. And you're going to hear the song right here now on 2RRR 88.5 FM. Two of Australia's greatest legends of country are coming up now.

0: Johnny Chester and Normie Rowe, as they like to be known as Chess and Norm here for the beer. Next up, we present more great songs from the NFS collection. But first, some station messages.
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there we go. That was Travis Sinclair with Rush. Now, Travis Sinclair is noted to be one of Australia's most prominent male country music artists, with a string of number one radio hits, awards and album sales. He has established himself as an independent powerhouse in the industry. The song we played here, Rush, was composed by Garth Porter. Comes off the album Rush, which was released in 2005, and that has 12 songs. A fair number are about truckers, rocking the rig, I'm a Trucker, and Midnight Run are just a few. All right, Brock Rook Coley joins us here in the Electric Barnyard on 2RRR 88.5 FM with his song, That's My Life. Brock does pop country. He comes from Port Macquarie on New South Wales' mid-north coast. So let's have a listen to Brock. That's My Life.

right, from the Electric Barnyard, Brock Cawley with That's My Life. Now, Brock released a new song, One Kind of Beautiful, which was originally written for the well-known country music capital, that is Nashville, Tennessee. The track's stance is to encourage men in the world to never make their partner unappreciated, to always tell them of your adulation for her. So, well done to Brock Cawley. Okay, Gail Smith is up next. Then we got Rebecca Lee Nye on the show. I'm John Lee, your host for the Electric Barnyard on 2RRR 88.5 FM. Here we go with Gail Smith and Good to Be Here. Enjoy it.

All right, I should say. Gail Smith with Good to Be Here. Now, Roger Corbett composed this song, sung by Gail Smith. In her early years, Gail spent most of her childhood travelling the rivers of Victoria and New South Wales with her mother, sister, and grandparents. What were they doing? Well, they were catching fish and yabbies for a living. All right. Gail joined the local country music club, winning Victorian Champion of Champions at Mildura. Her next move was to Tamworth in 2002 to attend the College of Country Music. The song you heard here, Good to Be Here, was produced by Roger Corbett. Steve Wolf, it went to Rebecca Lee Nye, I should say, released her hit song, It's a Heartache. Composed by Steve Wolf, it went to number 11 on the country charts top 30. But here, it's number 7. Let's give it a bingle.

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You're on to Triple R 88.5 FM in the Electric Barnyard. We just gave you John Oates with Stardust. This song is a move away from John's normal offerings. As he says, it reflects on the awe and humility inspired by the immense scale of the universe. And John leaves it up to you to interpret the music and lyrics to suit your own set of mystical beliefs. He recorded and produced this song in his home base studio. All right, next up we've got Jeff McKay. He wrote his song Love Country Living and recorded it. It's an upbeat traditional country song celebrating life in the country. What more would it be? Interestingly, while writing this song, he was inspired by the way he felt that city people didn't seem to understand country folk. So have a listen, see what you think.

Well, there you go. That's Jeff McKay with Love Country Living. So, what do you think? Do city folk not understand country folk? Well, the song Love Country Living was produced by friends of Jeff. That was Lester and Shelley from the Shelley Jones Band, a band we quite frequently include in the Barnyard Mix. Now, Jeff grew up on a small dairy farm west of Bowraville on the mid-north coast of New South Wales. All right, next up, we got Jenny Smith. She'll be joining us here in the Electric Barnyard on 2RRR 88.5 FM. And, well, while we play her song, our young jukebox entertainer is getting set up and ready to rock and roll. Oh, yeah, but that's only on Tuesday, folks. She won't be doing it Saturday. The song that Jenny's going to sing for us is called The Right Road. It was written by Jenny back in 2005. Have a listen.

0: That was Jenny Smith with The Right Road. Now, as we close another episode of The Electric Barnyard, we hope you enjoyed today's music selection that came to you on 2RRR 88.5 FM. 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Very entertaining. Start your day the healthy way. We brekkie and the morning crew. There's shows from 7 to 9am with Hendo on Monday, Nat on Tuesday, Lucy on Wednesday. The Chook is cooking a roast on Thursdays, and AJ does Friday. A great way to start your days. And across the week, we got a variety of shows for you. Meet Me at the Movies, The Gardening Show, Sports and Music Shows, Rock and Roll, Heavy Metal, Irish Music, Midday Jazz, 12 to 2pm, and Jazz Overnight. There's Pop Rock, Aussie Music Weekly, Sydney Sounds, Planet Football, and Sun International Variety, and Mukabula Sunday, I should say, is International Variety and Mukabula's Indigenous Show from 9 to 11pm. 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Share us around with your family and friends, and we give you heaps of great music. 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Thanks for tuning on in to the Electric Barnyard.
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Well, there's a false start for you anyway, but hi, hello and howdy. Welcome on and all the wonderful world of wireless here on 2RRR 88.5 FM as we get on with the Wild in the Country program towards the end of May, it is. And as per usual, some interesting songs for you, songs that you don't hear on the radio, some memorable moments to remember, and a show dedicated to my grandmother. So what do you say, Slim Dusty? But g'day, g'day.

That's all you have to do. Say good day, good day, good day, and she'll be right. She'll be right. Good on you, Slim Dusty, the one and only Mr. Slim Dusty. What about that? Anyway, good morning and good afternoon to everybody. So if you're listening on Saturday morning, good morning. And if you're listening on Monday afternoon, well, how about that? Good on you. Good on you, I say. All right. Got some interesting songs to play for you, and one of them is this one. We played Sleepy LaBeef did a little segment last week on our sacred song segment, but here he is to tell you all about the bright lights and big city of Arkansas.

Oh, good song, isn't it? That's Sleepy LaBeouf and the one and only. It's a great song called Bright Lights and Big City. Gee, I love that song. Just love it. And why not? Why wouldn't I? Gee, he really does it well. Anyway, we've got lots of interesting songs to play for you over the time and looking forward to that. One of the fellows that we're going to look after too, there's several birthdays that I've found. Which of course is... Hank Williams Jr., born in 1949 on this particular day. Don Williams, the beautiful voice of Don Williams, born on the 27th of May, same as my grandmother. But he was born in 1939. She was born in 1893. So we pay celebration to celebrate my grandmother. and then we've got people like Roseanne Cash. She was born on this day back there in 1955. And we lost the one and only Mr. Jimmy Rogers, the man who was really the first country music singer to ever come from America. He and Emmett Miller, I think. But anyway, we've got to play a little song. I want to play a song for you by Hank Williams Jr. And he's teamed up with several interesting characters, one of whom is Marty Stewart, and I think the other one's Travis Tritt, and also, who else is in that? Waylon Jennings, I think, is in there. So have a listen to this. A great old song. It's called Old Outlaws Like Us, and it's to celebrate the birthday of Hank Williams Jr.

Oh, dear. It's a... Oh, what am I doing wrong? Wait a minute. Here we are. Here we are. Hank Williams Jr. Put Sleepy the Beef. We'll put Sleepy the Beef to bed, I think.

I think that was Waylon Jennings getting in the last word there, but that was a little birthday tribute to Hank Williams Jr., who was born on this day back there in 1949. Okay, what have I got? Oh, yes. I'm making a few mistakes already, and it was a late night, so lots of singing and karaoke at Bridget's place with Trevor and Judy and Ileana, along with Johnny and Kate, Angie and Joe from Summer Hill, and Summer, Susie, Paul, Di, Phil, Buddy, Ray Diamond, John Hazzardi, Graham and Joe, Leo, Anne and Anthony. Lots of people coming along to sing songs for us. It was wonderful. And this is one of the songs that I decided to do. And I think it was probably best to leave it up to Johnny Cash and also to Graham Parsons. He does a great version of it too. So let's play Graham Parsons and Folsom Prison Blues.

0: Oh, that's all right, Mama. That's all right. And here we go. Have a listen to this. This is our old mate. Put him on.
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0: There we are. That's some good advice for you there, Dave Rentz. I just love that fella. He's got a beautiful speaking voice and does put on a great program. So tune in to him, of course. Now I just want to talk to you about Jimmy Rogers, the one and only Mr. Jimmy Rogers. His last recording session was on this day. Well, actually, it was on the 24th of May, back there in 1933. He was in New York City recording some last-minute songs before he knew that he was going to pass away, which he did on the 26th of May, so 2 days later. But he died of tuberculosis, a severe case of tuberculosis, and you can hear it in his songs. The breathing is very difficult. Anyway, he was born in Meridian, Mississippi, and that was on the 8th of September back there in 1897. And sadly died in New York City, as I said, on the 26th of May back there in 1933. But anyway, he was known as he had several titles. He was known as the singing brakeman. He was also known as the blue yodeler, and he was also known as the father of country music. But the song I'm about to play for you is a song that gave him the title the blue yodeler, because this is T for Texas, recorded, I think it was around about 1928 this was recorded. But anyway, have a listen. This is Jimmy Rogers, the father of country music, along with, and I never forget Emmett Miller. Emmett Miller was around about the same time, recording songs around about the same time, certainly during World War I, that's for sure. So even before Jimmy Rogers. But anyway, they refer to Jimmy Rogers as the father of country music, and who am I to dispute that? Here he is.

and he's asked me if I could play a song for him while he's doing his little morning routine walk around the circular quay. And so I thought I'd put this on for him right now. Now, the song he's requested is The Tennessee Waltz, made famous, of course, by Patti Page. And I was looking through to see if I had any different versions of it, because I haven't got the Patti Page one handy at the moment. So I thought, oh, well, I've got a version of The Tennessee Waltz by Billy Thorpe, which, you know, I just love anything Billy Thorpe did, and especially when he reverted to country music. But it's not that great. So I thought, can't inflict that one on my wonderful music-loving listeners. So I thought I'd go with this one. This is the beautiful voice of Eva Cassidy. Eva Cassidy, and a lovely song, a lovely rendition, I should say, of a beautiful song simply entitled The Tennessee Waltz.

How about that? From the sublime to the ridiculously good, I think. We've gone from Jimmy Rogers to singing Brakeman to the beautiful voice of Eva Cassidy. God, Rodney, you don't get any better than that. That's incredible. But anyway, speaking of Tennessee, let's play this. We'll go from the Tennessee Waltz to the Tennessee Flat Top Bucks with Johnny Cash.

I just love that. Love the words of that song, the Tennessee Flat Top Box, and the little boy that played the Tennessee Flat Top Box. Fantastic song. Fantastic. All right. Now for your listening and dancing pleasure, what have I got for you? I'll tell you what I've got. I've got a little song by Mr. Tom T. Hall. Tom T. Hall, he's another birthday boy, and he was born on this day way back there, 1936. And Tom was actually got to know Tom quite well over with all his trips to Australia. He's a great mate, and we had lots of fun together with him, and interesting to listen to his stories. He was born in Olive Hill in Kentucky, and they later moved into a beautiful home in Nashville, Tennessee. And he was known as the Storyteller, nicknamed the Storyteller. I remember seeing a photo of him with his bus, a tour bus, one of those big silver eagles, and it was called the Storyteller. And like Loretta Lynn had one called the Coal Miner, you know, amazing stuff. Anyway, he's written so many songs, and one of the songs he wrote was the Harper Valley PTA for Jeannie C. Riley. He used his name Tom T. Hall rather than just people call him Tom Hall, you know. So it's Tom T. Hall, and he did the same with Jeannie Riley, called her Jeannie C. Riley, things like that. Anyway, a huge star, and sadly we lost him a few years back. And circumstances unknown, really. But anyway, there we are. So this is the first of the songs I'm going to play for you with regards to Tom T. Hall, to celebrate his birth. And of course, this one is simply entitled Pamela Brown.

Yeah, there we are. The man, that's Pamela Brown. Just reading a message from Eddie. Yes, he did. He did actually take his own life. He in his home in Nashville, Tennessee. But not quite sure of the reasoning as to why he took his own life. Maybe it was because of the passing of Miss Daisy, as you said. I don't know. But his wife's name was Dixie. So. Not sure just what's gone wrong there with him. Anyway, there we be. We'll leave that one alone. But in the meantime, I want to play a song for you now. And this is, as I say, I'm doing a little dedication to my grandmother. My grandmother was born in 1893 in a little town called Gulgong in New South Wales. And sadly lost her in 1990, but she had a good life, 1997 when she passed away. So that was pretty good. Anyway, I always remember when I was a kid, she just loved this song, and she said it was very true, a very true story. So I thought, oh, well, that's fair enough. Good on you. So, yeah, so it's Connie Francis and Everybody's Somebody's

I remember my grandmother listening to that and saying, yes, I think that's very true. She heard it on the radio and said, yeah, I think that's very true. Oh, dear, oh, dear. Anyway, there we be. So, and also I've got a little, Jackson having a birthday too, but we'll play a little segment for him later on. In the meantime, Bridget's just woken up, so we're going to play a little song for her. This is... a great song. Everyone loves this one and gets so many requests for it. And, of course, it's Vince Gelinese. Vince Gelinese from the Memphis Cowboys and his version of the Barry Gibb classic called To Love Somebody.

0: How about that? How about that? That's just amazing, isn't it? That's to love somebody with the Memphis Cowboys and Vince Gelinasi out front. So good. Wow. I think we've just got to play some station commitments and have a listen to a good old boy. I'll put him on right now. And yes, it was Tom T. Hall's wife was Day. It was Dixie. Yeah, it was Miss Dixie. Here we go.
1: 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The show is repeated on Wednesday at 2 p.m. Cosmic Cowboy Cafe on 2RRR is a little more Austin, Texas than Nashville, Tennessee.
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0: Good on you, Jackson, turning 13 on Monday. 13 on Monday. Good Lord, amazing. That's incredible. And he's a lovely kid. Lovely kid. All right. What am I? Oh, yes. One of the other facts I noticed about that was this day, on this particular day, is Jim Reeves, the gentleman, the beautiful voice, the man with the voice as smooth as silk, they used to say. And Jim Reeves was a fellow who actually was going to be a professional baseball player. He's pretty good at the game, apparently, but an ankle injury forced him to leave baseball, and he decided to take up becoming an entertainer, and of course, just hugely successful at that. And on this day, way back there in 1953, he made his first public appearance at the Grand Old Opry. So I thought we'd just play a little song in memory of the late and great Mr. Jim Reeves, because we lost him in 1964 in an aeroplane accident. But his records just continued to sell and sell and sell. But, of course, everyone remembers him for this particular song, of course, and we all love it. It's called He'll Have to Go. Put your sweet

Is that not a beautiful song? What about that? Just gorgeous, that one. Just gorgeous. And, oh dear, gentlemen, Jim Reeves. All right. And here is a song that I think will take us up to our sacred song segment. Why not? Let's put it on for you right now. This is a fellow by the name of... What is his name? I've just forgotten. Anyway, don't worry. Watson. Gene Watson. Gene Watson, of course it is. And this is his version of a beautiful song called The Farewell Party. So for anyone... we've sadly lost in the last few weeks, and there's been a few. This is for them.

0: This is Carl Joy with Michael Parsons on 2RRR. Michael, what's the time?
1: Oh, Cole, right now it's just after the hour, just after the top of the hour. So time for our sacred song segment on Wild in the Country with Michael Parsons. And the track I've chosen for you to listen to, first of all, has to be the Birthday Boys. That we'll put him on right now. The Little Lady Preacher. We played it many, many times, of course. I love it. This is Tom T. Hall at his very best. Have a listen.

I love that. In a way, he'd been praying for her too. The Little Lady Preacher in the Limestone Church. Beautiful song by Tom T. Hall, who's having a birthday today. Had he been still with us, goodness says he'd be 90. Actually, he'd be turning 90 today. Isn't that amazing? I forgot about that. All right. Good on you, Tom. So lots of good memories there with that man. All right, now we're going to play a little song for you by the Forrester Sisters, of course, and we all love this beautiful song. Just a closer walk with thee.

There we are, the beautiful voice of the Forrester Sisters, and Let It Be. Just a good song, isn't it? Just a closer walk with thee. All right, good morning to Bobby G up there in the North Coast. He said there's lots and lots of rain up there, so what do you say? Good on you. And Victor Burgess said, your voice is a little bit off. Well, that was because I did a lot of singing last night, and Bridget had a party, and we had a lot of songs, a lot of songs to sing, and it was a late night, so hence that one. And a big hello to George Fishman too, who's listening out there. All right, let's continue on with this lovely, lovely segment of sacred songs, and this is one I've chosen for you, Marty Robbins, called Padre.

Wow, how about that? That's a beautiful voice of Marty Robbins and a simple thing called Padre. Padre, isn't that lovely? It's just lovely. And, well, anything that Marty Robbins puts his hand to, he could sing the phone book. He's so fabulous, just so fabulous. And Bobby G, by the way, Marcus and Yuko say to send their love. There we are. It's like, what was it, love song dedications, isn't it? About? Yeah. All right. A beautiful song now. Angie and Joe, I know they're listening out there in Summerhill, and they're great fans of Nana Muscuri. Now, when was the last time I played Nana Muscuri on Wild in the Country? I cannot tell you when it was. I'm just not sure just when it was. But I'm going to do it right now. I'm going to do it because there's a beautiful song written many, many years ago by Chris Christopherson, and a beautiful song called Loving Arms about a fellow, I think he's a fellow in prison on just waiting to be released and back into the loving arms. I think that's, as I recall, that's how it goes. But anyway, this is Nana Muscuri doing or paying tribute to Chris Christopherson. How about that? A little woman from Greece who was a huge star many, many years ago and hopefully living the life of Riley over there in Athens, wherever she is, or the one of the islands, Santorini, hopefully. And here we are, without any further ado.

Oh, isn't it lovely? That's Nana Muscuri. How often do I play Nana Muscuri on Wild in the Country? Well, anyway, there we are. There's always a first. And a beautiful message, too, I just received from Brett Hartley. Brett Hartley is one... And there's Steve Sim. Brett Hartley is one of the greats of... and he's just a guitarist, harmonica player, wonderful singer, great voice. And he's just been touring up in Queensland for the Blues Festival up there. So he would have had a ball up there. And anyway, we missed you last night, Brett. We missed you, but there we be. Would have been fun. Anyway, not to worry. We'll do it again one day soon. Let's hope. And Trevor's having a birthday in September, and as am I. So we might be doing something then, and maybe we might even include the likes of. Peter and Bob Middleton and a few others, so we'll see what happens. Anyway, in the meantime, let's have a listen to a beautiful song for another birthday boy. Actually, there's quite a few of them, isn't there? I'm just looking through my notes here. Don Williams, born on the same day as my grandmother, except he was born a lot later than her. My grandmother was born on the 27th of May in 1893. And Don Williams was born in 1939. So here we are. I'm going to play a beautiful song. And I love this, written by Eric Clapton. I can't believe how good this song is. But let's put it on for you right now. It's simply entitled Wonderful Tonight.

What a beautiful song. You look wonderful tonight. Just gorgeous, just gorgeous. All right, that's Don Williams, birthday boy Don Williams, born in 1939, 27th of May. And just getting some phone messages, just getting some texts about the Sacred Song segment. And Bob Middleton says, oh, some eclectic revolving discs being played this morning. Have not heard Padre for years, but he said, I thought Rosemary Clooney did it in the 50s. And maybe not. Who knows? I can't remember. And Steve Sim from up there in up there in Tweed Heads, he said, Nana Muscuri now lives in Switzerland and at one stage was a lefty politician. Honestly, Steve, you make me laugh out loud sometimes. It's very funny. Anyway, right now, I'm going to tell you a little story. I'm going to tell you a story because it happened on this day. It happened on this day back in 1934. Guess what? We lost Bonnie and Clyde. They were ambushed. Ambushed by one of the Texas Rangers, along with a whole group of Texas Rangers, actually, but led by a Texas Ranger by the name of Frank Harmer. And they were on the Louisiana Highway in Highway Number 154, which is a little town in Louisiana called Bienville. And anyway, they'd had a wonderful life of crime and murder and goodness knows what else and robbery, mostly gas stations. I think that's what they robbed, gas stations and small shops, and just made a living. But I was always impressed with Bonnie, with Clyde Barrow, because one day he wrote to the people at he wrote to, I think, Edsel Ford at the time, or one of the Fords, might have been even Henry back in those days, and he wrote to him saying, of all the cars that I like to steal, the Ford V8, the 1932 Ford V8 is the best. I thought, yep, I'm a Ford man, I like all that. So there we are. So Clyde went up a few notches in my esteem. Well, not very many, because he was a bit of a bloody thug, I think, really. But anyway, they left their mark, Bonnie and Clyde, and so I just thought I'd play this song. Everyone knows it. It's simply by Georgie Fame and the Blue Flames. Of course it is. Bonnie and Clyde. How about this? Play this for you, Brett Hartley. You'll love it.

Bonnie and Clyde. How about that? That's, of course, the voice of God, I can never think of his name. Georgie Fame. And Bobby G from the North Coast has just written to me to say he's born in the same town as me, a town called Wigan in Wigan. Wigan, is that the pronunciation? Wigan, W-I-G-A-N in the UK, same village. Anyway, as Bobby. So there we be. And Brett Hartley just wrote and said, "You're a funny man," and he loved the movie of Bonnie and Clyde, which featured not only Warren Beatty and Faye Dunaway, but also the young boy from Happy Days. Can't think of his name now. And Brett's written it down. I just can't pronounce it. Scott, wasn't it? Scotty. Yeah. Anyway, moving right along. Moving right along. Message is coming in. So I just want to play a little song for you now. That. It's Johnny Cash. Johnny Cash, you've got the ways of a woman in love, and just love this because I want to then play a little tribute to the Statler brothers who recorded so many songs with Johnny Cash. So let's have a listen to John first of all with "You Got the Ways of a Woman in Love."

Days of a Woman in Love. And then after that, he sang this particular... Well, he didn't sing it with them. The Statler Brothers, who used to record for Johnny Cash, a bit like Elvis had the Jordanaires. Johnny Cash had the Statler Brothers. And this is one of the songs that made them extremely famous. Have a listen to this. This is a beautiful song about simply about a bed of roses.

Good song, isn't it? That's the Statler Brothers and Bed of Roses. All right. During the course of the week, I got to meet up again with Torian, who is a wonderful Elvis impersonator, an ETA, an Elvis tribute artist, I should refer to him as, and he's one of the best. We've worked with him a couple of times at Rydex Servicemen's Club last year with Trevor Martin and Peter Packey, and then in January he surprised everybody by going on the Elvis festival, the Elvis festival competition, I suppose, and of course so many. I think that it got down to six of the Elvis tribute artists, and Torian came out number one. He came first, and as next week, next month rather, next oh no not in, not next month in August. Torian will be heading over to Memphis to represent Australia and Australasia in the Memphis Elvis contest, which is to be held in Memphis. I think it's around about the 16th of August. So it was wonderful to catch up with him. So I invited him to come around at West Leagues Club, the Tigers' home in Ashfield, to come and join us on Wednesday night to sing a few songs with Gabby, and we did not tell Gabby who he was. We just let him come along. He just looked like some kid off the street. He's only 22. And Gabby goes, oh, yeah, I'll let him do two songs, you know, see how he goes, because we were just smirking away behind our... anyway, we just let it go. And, of course, once he started to sing... Gabby's eyes lit up and he couldn't believe it, and then we explained who he was and that he was the big hit and in Parks Elvis Festival, and the next thing, Gabby let him sing five songs, I think, went on to sing five, and this is one of the songs anyway that he sang, one of the Elvis

Well, we've got to wish Kathy Boyd from the Huntersville Rotary Club a very happy birthday today, and great there. And also, I wanted to make mention of Bob Middleton's just mentioned about the fact that Rosemary Clooney and George Clooney are related. That's right. She's actually his aunt, and you've got a version of Padre by Nolan Batley. I can't believe that she did that particular one. But there we go. You can't believe it. Oh, it's incredible. The music just goes round and round, doesn't it? It's incredible. All right, here's a beautiful song that goes round and round. I'm going to play this one for you. Country Bumpkin. Gosh, when did that come out? A long, long time ago. And here's a version by Tammy Wynette.

0: Well, how about that? And how about this?
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0: Groovy. And now for a couple of my friends from New Zealand, I'd like to pay tribute to, and one of them is, of course, Trevor Martin, Te Rōiu, Trevor Martin. And I told him last night that I was going to play this song for him because I know he loves it. It's almost like a national anthem in New Zealand, this one. And he, of course, is known for his act where he pays tribute, of course, to Engelbert Humperdinck. So I thought I'd play this for you, Trev. I know you're listening, and have a listen to Engelbert Humperdinck as he sings the New Zealand national anthem, almost New Zealand national anthem, called Ten Guitars.

0: fantastic song, that. Fantastic. And I'm going to play another another New Zealand song for you, or a tribute to you, a very dear friend from New Zealand. His name was Johnny Lockett Devlin. But in the meantime, before we play something for Johnny Devlin, just let me play. Refresh your memory on some old songs that reached number one this week back there in Australia and the top 40 between 1956 and 1965. Let me just tell you what they are. In 1956, The Great Pretender reached the top of the charts for the Platters. In 1957, The Garden of Eden, remember that? Frankie Vaughan. And then 1958, Oh Lonesome Me with Don Gibson. We should have played that one, but didn't get a chance. 1959, Personality with Lloyd Price, the beautiful voice of Lloyd Price. And 1960, all the rockers love this, Swingin' School by Bobby Rydell. Great song. Then in 1961, Roy Orbison, The Big O with Running Scared. They're all good songs, aren't they? And then my old mate Frankie Davidson, he wrote a great song called Have You Ever Been to See King's Cross? And I was honoured to be to officiate at Frankie's funeral some years back. But, Have You Ever Been to See King's Cross? It was number one in 1962. Then 1963, Mr. Bassman with Johnny Cymbal. 1964, Australia's Idol. Australian Idol, of course, what's his name? Billy Thorpe hit the top of the charts with Poison Ivy. Great song, originally by the Coasters, but God, nobody does it better than Billy Thorpe. That was a hit number one in 1964. And in 1965, The Hucklebuck with Brendan Boyer. How did that get there? I don't know. Anyway, there were some good songs there. The Great Pretender, Garden of Eden, Oh Lonesome Me, Personality, Swingin' School, Running Scared, Have You Ever Been to See King's Cross, Mr. Bassman, Poison Ivy and The Hucklebuck. How about that? All right. Just play one more station commitment, then we'll come back with a little tribute for Johnny Devlin. Here we are.
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0: Thank you very much, Grace. And I spent some time in the western suburbs last weekend and is tailgating become a national sport? Is that a national sport? It happens all the time, along with high beam and along with all the other things that I go on about. But tailgating, what's with that? It's just incredible and happens all the time. And I don't drive slowly. I don't drive slowly. But anyway, want to say a few hellos to a few people, but I'll do that after I play this particular song, because I want to play this for Johnny Devlin. We don't see much of Johnny anymore. He's living down there in Wollongong. Try to get in touch with him, but a little bit difficult. I think don't think he's in the best of health. But we pay tribute to him because he was born on this day back there. He's born actually 11th of May, but we won't say that. He was born in 1938, and he was Johnny Lockett Devlin. He's now MNZM, which is very similar to our OAM. So he's got the New Zealand Award, and is born in Raitahi, something like that. Anyway, that's Johnny Devlin, and his big hit was this particular one way back when he hit the charts as Australia's own Elvis Presley, well, New Zealand's own Elvis Presley. See if you can pick the difference between this and Johnny Devlin, and see if you can pick the difference. Here he comes.

0: Gosh, it's hard to tell, isn't it? I can't tell the difference between Elvis Presley and Johnny Devlin. Good on you, Johnny. Johnny Devlin. Anyway, I just want to say hello to a few people that are listening. I know Pop Rock Robbie's back from his trip. Bobby G, thank you so much for calling in, Bobby, and stay out of the rain. Patrick Ginty, of course. Benny, Kaz from Melbourne. Oh, dear, oh, dear. Lorraine and Kim listening. Dino and Elizabeth. Barbara. Shane, Natalie De Silva is listening with a few texts, and Victor Berger and George Fishman and Rodney has asked for one of the requests for Tennessee Waltz. Barbara and Pete, Angela and Peter, Hugh Roberts, haven't heard from you, Hugh, but I know you're listening. Joey Chan, Stephen Ricciardo, George and Kathy up there, AJ, Lacey, Paul Gilbert. I've got to congratulate Paul Gilbert. He did his first on-air interview and did a program the other day and interviewed Henry Ford. Did an interview with Henry Ford. How about that? His first live-to-air broadcast. Good on him, Paul Gilbert. Imperial Weights and Measures. Anyway, Fiona and JJ, happy birthday, JJ, for Monday. Leo and Johnny, Susie and Summer, and Irene Oxo. Who else have I got there? Anne and Graham from Newcastle, Emma, Jane and Liliana, Rob and Di, Angie and Joe from Summer Hill. What else have I got here? Peter Towns, Wal Hunter, Mike and Lynn, Ronnie and Miss Deb, Bob and Virginia. Good on you, Bob. Eddie and Karen, of course, listening out there. And there's another message just come through. Diane Graham, Brett Hartley, my old mate Brett. Irene and Don Taylor, hope you're well, darlings. You're both well. Jane Proctor, of course. Jane, love you, Jane. And Lee and Tony from Beecroft, Art and Sue Phillips. Maggie Morgan, Gail Kennedy, Graham and Sharon, Rock and Ronnie Harris. Perry, hope you're feeling well, Perry. Donna, Richard, Bridge, Jane, and Chuck, Bob and Nina. Gosh, it goes on and on, doesn't it? That's really good. It's so lovely to know all these people are out there listening. So good, so good. Irene and Don, I mentioned them. There we go. Anyway, I just want to now say farewell, and we'll talk to you in the wee small hours of next Saturday morning or in the afternoon. Just let me see what this particular one said. Imperial Weights and Measures. I know that. Anyway, make sure you have a great weekend, and we will talk to you as soon. So listen in on Monday afternoon from 2 till 4, and then we'll talk to you again in 7 days' time on Saturday morning as well. So in the meantime, you be kind to each other. If you see someone without a smile, you give them one of yours. But in the meantime, here comes Elvis Aaron Presley one more time with A Little Wild in the Country.
1: A rose grows wild in the country. A tree.
0: And Hugh Roberts.